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4: They don't let me talk too long. I feel like crying now. The funeral of Lindsey Graham, the president talked, was okay. But your eulogy, I was tearing up through the whole thing, was one of the best eulogies I've ever heard in my entire born days. It was just, you just was so on point, and you brought everybody. I'm glad you mentioned not Netanyahu and the Ukraine guy, but it was just so uplifting in things, you know. We lost a good guy, didn't we?
5: We definitely did. I'm going to be very, very honest. I had to mentally, emotionally compartmentalize last Tuesday. I knew I was speaking. I knew I'd only be one of three people. I knew who would be in the audience, including the president, the vice president, Marco Rubio, our secretary of state, the entire cabinet. I knew Prime Minister Netanyahu was there. I knew Zelensky was there. I knew the entire Senate was there. I knew the entire House of Representatives was there. It was the largest, because I'd never been in that cathedral before, which I'm ashamed to kind of admit. But I wouldn't say I never feel pressure speaking, but I find the hardest address to give is a eulogy, especially if it's a friend and somebody you care about. And I wanted to honor him. And to do that, I had to kind of compartmentalize my brain so I could deliver the message that I wanted to deliver, and not let emotions take over. Does that make sense? And, well, I'm only telling you all this because it kind of hit me this weekend. Because I would have liked to have called Lindsey like I always would call him on the weekend. Or he would have called me.
4: You know what?
5: And
4: just like he wanted to. That's I'm telling you. And then I don't know how you kept it together.
5: That was my number one concern going in. I think the worst,
4: head off.
5: You know, I'm embarrassed to say this too, but I'm going to be very blunt because you're my audience and I owe my audience the truth. I think the worst speech was a eulogy that I gave at my father's funeral. And I regret it to this day. And I regret it because I did not honor him the way that I should have. I just wasn't equipped. He died 6 months after I started at Fox, so he's been gone 30 years now, almost 30 years. And I just wasn't equipped to give the eulogy he deserved.
4: Well, that's all right. I'm sure he's forgiven you, you know. Like, I did a little eulogy for, like, my sister and my mother, but I couldn't give it. I wrote it out, and the pastors read it for me, so I couldn't do it.
5: Yeah, it's hard. But you're very kind. I mean, Margaret, it means a lot to me. I wanted to honor my friend and tell the truth because a lot of people lie about him. This man cared more about a lasting peace with Russia and Ukraine and the Middle East.

0: least that anybody knows. And but it gave me a chance to describe the person that I knew. And but I appreciate your kind words. It means more than you know. It really does. Lori in Arizona. Hey, Lori, how are you?
1: To be talking with you today. I love your show.
0: Thank you.
1: Going back to Dr. Fauci. I'd just like to say how angry I was watching him take the fifth on everything, including the color of his tie. You know, during COVID, my grandson was born with a really severe congenital heart defect, including lung issues. And he was in the hospital for the first year of his life. The grandma and my husband, a grandfather, we couldn't even go visit him, hold him, nothing. Mom and dad had to wear a mask around him in the hospital. They couldn't be in the room together at the same time with their child. And, you know, for the first year of his life, he saw people behind these masks. And he's five today by the grace of God. And, you know, he's very, very delayed in speech. And I truly believe it has a lot to do with him not being able to see people talking. And another thing that happened, which was very upsetting, was my father-in-law was in an assisted living facility. He was 93, in very good health, but he died of a bowel obstruction. And we didn't even realize how sick he was because he would tell us on the phone he just didn't feel well. Well, he died, and he died alone. And, you know, just the things that Dr. Fauci did to my family, to other people's families, is just heartbreaking. And both my husband and I did take the shot because we're, you know, in our older years. And my husband wound up with double vision for 9 days, and nobody could tell us what that was from. But it was after he took the shot. And so there's just so many things that make me so angry. I think Dr. Fauci is.
0: Oh, all of it makes me angry. And, you know, I lost any sense of taste and smell for well over a year, maybe 2 years of my life after I got COVID, the alpha strain. I just didn't talk about it on air. I didn't miss a show. I get, you know, Linda makes fun of me, but I, you know, she claims that I was being a prima donna. I was not. I don't know why you why are you being so mean to me about that? I don't understand.
2: It's fun.
0: Don't make me laugh. 800-941-SHAWN is our number. I wish I had more time. I do appreciate the call. Thank you. Look, there's a lot. Ever since I got money that I can start saving in my mid to late 20s, a guy got a hold of me and said, just put a percentage of your savings in gold and silver. Done it ever since. You know, I have ounces of gold still that I got at in the $200 plus range, $300 plus range. It's crazy considering what the what an ounce of gold goes for today. But, you know, with all the different ups and downs of an economy, which is normal, what does it mean for your money? What does it mean for your retirement savings? I'm glad that I made the decision, and I still do it today. Ronald Reagan once famously said, inflation is as violent as a mugger, as frightening as an armed robber, as deadly as a hitman. And I always believed in Reagan. 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
5: Final warning for Iran. I'm Lisa Lucera, Fox News.
6: I want to give him every last chance before decapitation.
5: President Trump saying he was planning another attack on Iran, but before launching any strikes, he claims several Middle Eastern countries asked him to hold off. The president saying any deal would involve first opening the Strait of Hormuz, then Iran ending its nuclear program, which he admits would take time. Several states suing the Trump administration to keep it from getting the names of Social Security recipients.
7: The 20 states, along with the District of Columbia, sued to keep the Temporary Assistance for Needy Families program from gaining access to personal information. The plaintiffs objected to an agency rule that would allow the program to share details, such as immigration status and Social Security numbers, as well as other personal facts, with other government agencies or even private groups. New York Attorney General Letitia James, in a statement, accused the administration of weaponizing people's personal information. Earlier this year, a judge said the Trump administration could not withhold the agency's funding from Democratic-controlled states.
5: Fox's Grinnell Scott. Hundreds of buildings destroyed and 67,000 people forced to leave their homes as wildfires ripped through Washington state.
8: This is likely, you know, the worst natural disaster in Spokane's history.
5: Governor Bob Ferguson, Washington state, not the only place where fires are raging. A fire sparked by a lightning strike has burned over 530 square miles in Oregon. In central Utah, a fire quadrupled in size over the weekend to nearly 109 square miles. In Europe, a record-breaking hot and dry summer has led to another summer of wildfires in Greece. Wildfires west of Athens jumped containment lines a day after a mid-air collision between two helicopters killed two crew members. In France, firefighters in the Bordeaux region guarded against a potential flare-up inside an area that's still burning. 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
5: New York City is on track to have record low numbers of violent crime this year.
20: New numbers released by the New York City Police Department show that violent crime dropped nearly 13% across all five boroughs in July. That closes out the city's safest first 7 months on record, with the fewest murders, shooting incidents, shooting victims, and robberies in history, according to the NYPD. For comparison, officials say there were 380 shooting incidents between January and the end of July, down from 771 at the same time in 2020. Other major crime incidents are also down for July. Burglary declined 14% to the lowest in recorded history, while auto theft is down almost 25%, and felony assaults decreased by 6%. In New York City, Tanya J. Powers, Fox News.
5: Ariana Grande is pulled out of an upcoming stage musical in London, and she has announced she will withdraw from the public eye for a while after she completes her tour. Speculation has increased over Grande's health, with some online commenting on what appears to be a dramatic weight loss. Last year, Grande re-shared a 2024 interview where she said she was uncomfortable being picked apart over her appearance since she was a teenager. Apple users might have to open up their Apple Wallet to make use of Apple's new AI.
21: Apple already unveiled its artificially intelligent upgrade to its long-troubled personal assistant Siri during its developers conference this summer. But the company's departing CEO Tim Cook reveals on an earnings call, as reported by TechCrunch, that users looking to make extended use of this new version of Siri could be made to pay for it. Other competitive AI bots such as Grok, ChatGPT, or Anthropic's Claude all require subscriptions for increased or extra usage of the AI computing power. Siri AI will be featured in the rollout of iOS 27 this fall.
5: Fox's Evan Brown. I'm Lisa Lucera. This is Fox News.
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22: From 21 Alive, I'm meteorologist Liz Braden with your forecast. Staying mostly sunny today with a high of 82 degrees. Winds come out of the north, about 5 miles per hour. Tonight will stay clear with a low of 58 degrees. We do this beautiful day all over again tomorrow with sunshine for Tuesday and a high of 83. I'm meteorologist Liz Braden from 21 Alive on Whoa 92.3 FM and 1190 AM.
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24: He's here. 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
6: Coming here for socialism, they're certainly not coming here for communism. They're coming here for freedom and, yes, capitalism. Tell me, how many of these socialist societies, quote-unquote, can a poor person get rich? None. Zero. Because you don't have the freedom to do it. Go ahead.
7: Deal with the conditions. Socialism is about delivering democracy in the workplace. And
6: socialism
7: sure
6: can't deliver democracy in a workplace. How does socialism deliver democracy in a workplace? It doesn't. Go ahead.
7: The say about the conditions that they're working in, about negotiating for the kind of
6: the conditions that they're working in. Tell me, where are conditions better? In American capitalist businesses or in communist-controlled businesses in Cuba, in North Korea, in Nicaragua, in communist China, or you name it? And by the way, we haven't even gotten to the issue of civil liberties, have we? No. Go ahead.
7: Fair for the labor that they are contributing to whatever industry it is that they're working in. And I also think that, you know, when folks think of capitalism...
6: All I know is we have the greatest middle class on the face of the earth, the wealthiest middle class on the face of the earth, the best fed, the best clothed, the best house middle class on the face of the earth, because the middle class, small business people, they're not all union laborers, but we have union laborers, non-union laborers. All kinds of people are in the middle class. Of course, we don't have classes in this country, so you have to play along and discuss this stuff. And really, the opportunity to make something with yourself and to become wealthier if you wish is only in a capitalist system. You don't hear all the great stories coming out of communist societies or socialist economies of people starting from the very bottom and getting wealthy, do you? Do you? And where are all the patents? Where are all the inventions coming from? Whether it's medical technology, whether it's drugs that improve your life or extend your life, where do they come from? They come from socialism and communism, or do they come from capitalism? There's plenty of countries out there, folks, that are communist, plenty of countries out there that are economically socialist, and everybody's free to go join them and have a hell of a good time.

0: You wouldn't do it, would you? Because you wouldn't have half of what you have. And you wouldn't even get to decide if you get to keep it. I find it interesting that she never mentions, when she talks about these programs that her government has, like I said, that they've destroyed Social Security, they're destroying Medicare, that they're giving Medicaid to illegal aliens, so they're destroying that program. They never talk about the massive debt they're creating, which creates inflation and affects all of your pensions, all of your savings, all of your income. They never talk about that side of big centralized government, do they? Never. And they never talk about the hundreds of billions of dollars that are wasted every single year of your hard-earned tax dollars. Every year, $250 billion. $250 billion. They never talk about that. The waste and the graft and the corruption through their redistribution of wealth. It's funny she didn't mention it. It's funny Margaret Hoover didn't either. I'll be right back.
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4: Thorne, they're thinking, you know, let me get stuff so I can resell it. Now, some restaurants, obviously, they'll get soda or whatever. 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So what? Who cares? They'll get it wherever they want to. And they'll resell it, and you'll either buy it or you won't. That's called freedom. Hello, freedom. But see, they're going to control it. What are you going to do with that water? You're going to resell the water? Well, I was thinking, excuse me. Where's your papers? What papers? Where's your library card? I don't have a library card. Well, then get out of our government store. You're not allowed to be here. You must be a Republican or a capitalist. Out of the store, please. No, I'm an illegal alien. I'm homeless. Do you have a library card? No, I don't have a library card. Then you're not allowed to be in here. I'm sorry. But I'm starving to death. Excuse me. Do you have a library card or don't you? No. I don't even know where the library is. Matter of fact, the person says in a foreign language, I don't even speak English. I can't read your damn books. Oops. Get out of the store. Out of the store. I'll be right back.
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0: 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It's Fox Across America with Jimmy Failla.
1: Oh, hot damn, back in action on a big Monday episode of Fox Across America with Jimmy Failla. A back and forth between Donald Trump and Iran that doesn't look like it's going to get solved anytime soon. The WNBA is apparently fighting to let dudes in the league. I don't know how that's going to work out. And it is, of course, today's the Major League Baseball trade deadline. And I have a crew here that I've been trying to trade in the production booth for about 2 hours. No takers. Hopefully you can help me get through this one. 888-788-9910, the phone number. Gianno Caldwell is going to be on the show. Aaron Berg is going to be here as well. And we will get your calls, texts, tweets, carrier pigeons. You know the deal. You could be a Republican on the show, Democrat, Libertarian, Independent. Just don't be a bang. Happy Monday to you listening across the country and around the world. I am warning you, I was off the road this weekend. I did my Saturday night TV show, and I spent Sunday with Jenny Failla.
2: This could be a problem.
1: It was not. It's basically a fancy way of saying you are the first sober people I've spoken to in about 72 hours. We had a mess of a weekend.
3: Fat, drunk, and stupid is no way to go through life, sir.
1: Well, fat, drunk, and stupid is exactly how we went through the weekend, and now I'm back here to convincingly play an adult for a couple of hours. The good news is, the world, the news, it's a much bigger mess than I am, okay? If you're following the Iran deal, okay, Trump saying last night in Air Force One, a deal is imminent. He tweeted a little bit later this morning that you can't take these people seriously. They say one thing, they do another. This has been Iran's MO for as long as there has been an Iran. It was Donald Trump who famously said when he was running for president in 2016, Iran has never won a war, but they've never lost a negotiation because they just frustrate you. And right now they're probably getting fortified by China or Russia or someone else giving them, you know, just enough military means to prolong this thing because the calculus remains the same. This is a conversation I was having with you in May, in June. You know, the whole Iran thinks they're going to get a better deal the closer we get to the midterms.
2: Wrong.
1: Okay, well, maybe, but we're a lot closer to the midterms than we were back in May or June when we were having this conversation. It is August the 3rd right now. Okay, and the attempt to slow roll this thing and put pressure on our economy seems real. You know, the stock market went up today because people got out of bed to news that they were about to make a deal. That didn't happen. But thankfully, we got this tremendous news out of the manufacturing sector anyway, that we got our highest resurgence in manufacturing for any quarter since 2022. Well, we're moving on now. We're moving on now. But the reason that's happening, the reason that's a thing, is the Trump tax cuts obviously boosted economic activity. The tariffs might have helped out a little bit along the way. I know the jury's out on that. But the fact remains, the economy is in really good shape. And if you get the boot of, I don't know what you're calling it, but the price of gas under control. I mean, listen, I was in California. They don't even put the prices on the pump in California. They just show pictures of the sex act you're going to have to perform on the clerk to pay for a gallon.
4: What the hell did you just say?
1: Hey, can you fill it up on handy? You know, it's crazy. But let me give you the manufacturing news. This is CNBC this morning. This is clip 22.
5: We look at manufacturing. These are fresh July reads from the ISM on manufacturing. Comes in much better than expected, 55.6. That would be the best read in over 4 years since May of 22.
1: So that is the best read since May of 22. Say it again. Well, we're moving on now. We're moving on now. I bring it up. Why? Because everybody out there right now, as we approach the midterms, and that's exactly where this thing's going to go. The minute Labor Day comes and goes, you are just in full election mode, all election, all the time. Okay, they had me cover this on America's Newsroom this morning. The rise of Democrat socialism, at least in the wing of their party that's accepting it, has a lot of momentum because that's where the fundraising's coming from. And if the Republicans could actually get Iran out of the way and focus on the economic gains this country has made through capitalism, they could save the Democratic Party from itself by just flat out crushing these socialists in the midterms. But if, you know, November comes and goes. Gas is still hovering around $4.40 a gallon in parts of the country. Okay, the socialists are going to have a really good argument to make about affordability, because there's a lot of people out there that can't pay for stuff right now, because an economy that would otherwise be roaring, it's doing well enough, but it's being held back by Iran. So here is Trump. I just want to play you this really quick, because I think I understand what's happening now. Clip one.
2: We had an attack that would be the biggest attack since World War II, and it would have been disastrous. And they didn't want us to do it. And frankly, Saudi Arabia didn't want it either. They thought that the deal is imminent.
1: So Trump was saying essentially that we were going to get a World War II Manhattan Project level attack on Iran over the weekend. The Saudis talked him out of it. And it seems like they talked him out of it to the benefit of Iran, but not necessarily the benefit of America, because the truth is Iran is openly saying that we're not even in negotiations with America right now. So in a roundabout way, they are kind of embarrassing Trump on the world stage, you know, because if people have seen him. I mean, how many times have I told you Iran shoots something at us and then you see a Trump tweet, Iran desperately wants to make a deal. They're begging. They want to make a deal so bad. Yeah, they're begging by shooting missiles at our installations over there, you know, attacking ships in the region, trying to maintain control of the strait. They're not begging. This is a reality. And, you know, Trump has a way of framing things. But what I'm trying to say is he's not controlling the message, because the rest of the world now sees a very indecisive America. Yeah, he's repeating the same thing. They can't have a nuclear bomb. They can't have a nuclear bomb. We're not going to let them have a nuclear bomb. And that's good that they're not going to have a nuclear bomb. Okay, but I've been saying this for months on the show. If Iran's not going to have a nuclear bomb, but Americans are going to be dragged through $4 gas prices for another 6 months, most Americans would rather let Iran have their freaking nuclear bomb than pay $100 for a tank of gas.
4: He's a lousy dad, but he's right.
1: So I feel, as someone who's been watching this covering it day in and day out, we're getting down. You know, I know I said today is the Major League Baseball trade deadline. Pretty soon they're going to be covering the Iran deadline. Like, I don't think this can go on like this for another month or two and benefit Trump in any way, shape, or form. I think it helps the Democrats dramatically in the midterms. And I think the reality is Iran has demonstrated over and over and over again, this is not a serious negotiation. Okay, we had a memorandum of understanding that lasted about as long as a goldfish you win at the carnival. You know, you bring home the goldfish, kids all excited. Next thing you know, you're telling them a story about how Lucky wanted to go be with his family. So he swam back home into the sea. You know, we've all seen that scam. Okay, but the memo of understanding, that went nowhere. We were told there was a peripheral framework to a deal. Oh, goody. Okay, except they went back to reneging and saying they're not negotiating with us, which means we're probably only a few weeks away or days away from shooting at them again. And I think the longer this goes on, I think the worse it looks for the president. I think the worse it looks for America. But I think bigger than that is the fact that you're paying for it. You know, the average person, you know, when they say like, oh, the economy is the number one issue in the midterms. Guys, it is the 1A, 1B, 1C, and 1D issue in the midterms. It's not only the number one issue, but again, by a margin of about 5-1, it's that much more important than everybody else, than everything else. You know, so the only thing that, you know, they have going for them right now is, yes, we have an upper hand militarily. You know, if we wanted to, you know, flip a switch and wipe them out tomorrow, we could. But the president has also signaled to the world he doesn't want to do that. Okay, he doesn't want a lot of people to die. And I think they're taking him at his word on that. I don't know, you know, that there's a way out of this that's either a cut and run, or you just actually just have to drop the hammer. And maybe Trump's starting to wake up to that reality. I mean, if he's reading his own tweets, he's got to see it now, because he's tweeted a million times they're begging to make a deal. And we're on like our 6 months of begging. You know, if someone's begging to make a deal, okay, you make a deal if they're serious actors. You know, if somebody is getting fortified behind closed doors by China and Russia and then kind of slow rolling you with these fits and starts, then you get a little bit more of what we've watched over the last couple of months. So I think for Trump, there's a real deadline here, one way or the other, whether he realizes it or not, you know, is the question. And I saw this report come out today. It was on Mediaite, but I know it was on other media sites just the same. They're claiming that the Trump administration is out of ideas on Iran, and they're now just asking random military people, soldiers, for ideas of how they would punish them or get back at them.
6: Sell crazy someplace else. We're all stocked up here.
1: Yeah, I don't believe that's real. That's an anonymously sourced email that they're peddling to go, see, they don't even have a plan in Iran. They're so indecisive. Why did we get into this war in the first place? And I think that's the point I'm trying to make, is Trump, the longer Iran goes on, the longer the runway is for the media and his political enemies to tell us this was an unnecessary war that had no plan from the get-go, and now we're looking stupid and you're paying for it. That is literally the only selling point the Democrats have heading into the midterms. There's nothing else. They can't talk to you about crime because they were against the ICE deportations. They want to abolish ICE. Some of them still, some of these nutbags. The lady running for governor in Wisconsin wants to defund the police. She's a maniac. She's been in and out of a mental health institution a couple of times. Yeah, great. Put her in power. What could go wrong? Okay, but the point is, every national Democrat has been an embarrassment. Every one of their policies that are popular are socialist policies that, yes, in radical left districts might hold some appeal. But if you watch the weekend shows, mainstream Democrats were like, no, good God, we want nothing to do with socialism. Okay, they're still having that civil war within the party. The reason socialism is gaining ground is twofold. One, the Bernie wing of the party, they have the cash. Okay, they have the money. The DNC itself is broke. They're in debt. They finished the quarter with $0 in fundraising. So yes, there's going to be a lot of momentum for the socialists in terms of donor cash. But in terms of political capital, the only way they're going to get some if things continue to be unaffordable. Okay, and if someone sat down and just got Trump to look at Iran through the lens of politics, he might be able to do something a lot more productive, a lot quicker, if for no other reason. Then, yeah, obviously we have a stated nuclear goal, which is they can't have a nuclear weapon. We maintain the ability to ensure that's the case, whether we're there or not. We have the most powerful military in the history of the world. We have the ability to monitor them from space. Okay, we only knew they were reneging on the Obama deal because we were able to check that ourselves, okay?
3: I think he's got a point.
1: And it's not because they let us in, it's because we have that surveillance capability. We know where Pickaxe Mountain is, we know where the reserves are in Fordow. So the point is, there's somebody talking to Trump right now who's making him look at this, I believe, through the lens that's really harming him politically. Because if you were to ask the average American again, can we lower the gas prices and jumpstart the economy, or can we just drag it on with Iran and the gay Ayatollah till next Pride Month rolls around? The average American is going to tell Pride Month, you know, go screw. Okay, they'd rather bomb stuff and hang out and do everything else. But that's the biggest challenge to right now, is Iran is forcing his hand. I don't know if the people around him get it, because it's like, yeah, we can wipe them out. We have all the missiles. We sunk most of their Navy. That's great. But I said this on Friday. If you're going to be the America First president, you've also got to make sure that in addition to bombing Iran back to the Stone Age, which does set them back like a month. Okay, you've got to make sure that socialists don't seize the means of production in our economy and destroy the whole frickin' place. So I don't know. You know, that Iran is going to make a good faith deal, or that the people in Oman or the people at Saudi Arabia that told Trump to pump the brakes were doing him a favor. But I do know he'd do himself a favor if he either wipes them out tomorrow or just packs the bag and leaves.
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8: One of Indiana's most powerful Republicans is stepping aside, and now names are already being floated for who could become the next Senate President pro tem. 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
10: There it is, Fox Across America with Jimmy Fallon. We're doing the damn thing in New York City. And then we are going on the road in 2 weeks. We'll be in San Antonio, Texas, August the 15th. We'll be in Rockford, Illinois, August the 22nd. Right now, standing by on the line, Glenn's out in San Bruno. I was just out his way about 2 weeks ago. What's happening, Glenn, in Daly City and San Bruno and all those other places out there by you?
11: Not much. We have great weather. Yeah. I have a metaphor for the Iran war.
10: Give it to me.
11: Iran is Lucy. The deal is the football, and Trump is Charlie Brown, who keeps trying to kick it because he's too enamored with the art of the deal.
10: It's pretty funny, but I almost think Iran has to be Pigpen because they have to cover their faces.
11: I don't know. Well,
10: but you're right.
11: Yeah, but they keep pulling that deal off the table. That's more like
10: It's very Lucy. No, it's accurate. Your metaphor holds. They're not serious about making a deal. Like, he either has to kill all of the fanatics running the place or just leave with some type of strategic enforcement mechanism from afar. Because you're right. These are not a serious people. They're not. And they've done this in every negotiation for like 50 years. Do you think he's getting bad advice? Like, what do you think's going on? We're just speculating. I have no intel. As a matter of fact, you're going to laugh, Glenn. During the beginning of the show today, I was walking down the hall and I ran into Mike Pence, the former vice president. I don't know what he's doing here at Fox. Maybe he was on somebody else's TV show today. And I talked to Mike Pence for about 5 minutes, but he wanted to talk to me about comedy. I should have asked him if he knows anything about Iran.
11: Yeah.
10: What do you think's happening? Do you think...
11: I just think that Trump thinks he can make a deal with anybody. But there's some people that are just too evil that say, hey, it's my way or kill me. It's in their religion, by the way.
10: Yeah.
11: The fifth caliphate cannot arise until there's total chaos and annihilation in the whole world.
10: Yeah. Wow. Well, I mean, it's crazy that is the reality for them. And it's if it's an us or them scenario, then I guess they got to go. I don't know. I mean, I'm in New York City. It looks like Iran has already taken over where I am. It is such a mess here on the weekends. I just assume we already lost. But we're going to work it out one Charlie Brown metaphor at a time. Glenn, good call. The great Glenn out in San Bruno, not far from Pacifica. It is so nice out there in California. Like, I don't love the way the state is run, but if you watched Fox News Saturday night this weekend, I devoted about 5 minutes to my monologue to shouting out Colleen, the Avis rent-a-car employee who saved our vacation. And I had a lot of nice things to say about the state of California. California really is like the prettiest state in the country. I mean, it's run by a bunch of nutbags, and you got to hope a guy like Steve Hilton gets off the mat, gets the Republicans back into the win column out there, because it would really help California. You know, if they had a pro-business environment and they weren't chasing trillions of dollars of wealth out of the state. It's the best thing going on in America right now under the Trump administration is the foundation for like a decades-long economic resurgence is in place in this country right now. The manufacturing numbers are actually that good. The inflation is down. You know, the Fed didn't cut interest rates. But the fact remains, if the fall gets here and this Iran situation's out of the way, like, Trump will profoundly not only impact the midterms, but he'd be impacting the 2028 election just the same, because it always comes down to the economy. And if the economy is roaring, okay, it really won't matter who the Republicans nominate, Rubio, J.D. Vance, or they can go with my guy, Kanye West. I don't care. Just win the damn thing.
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17: News. I'm Ted Lindner. Thousands of people in Washington evacuating as crews struggle to contain the wildfires inching closer to their communities.
18: 70,000 people in and around Spokane, Washington are out of their homes as wildfires destroy hundreds of structures in a 12.5-square-mile area. Officials announcing that over 700 structures have been destroyed.
17: Fox's Sarah Allegra. And President Trump continues to warn Iran and now says this is their last chance. Negotiations underway between the U.S. and Tehran as the Pentagon pauses strikes.
19: President Trump says he called off another round of airstrikes against Iran last night after Arab leaders called him and requested he do so. President Trump says the blockade of Iranian ports will remain and will not be lifted.
17: Fox's Lucas Tomlinson. No winner in Monday night's Powerball jackpot means the jackpot jumps to at least $786 million for Wednesday night. The numbers drawn Monday, 8:30, 41, 48, 54, and a Powerball of four. 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
20: From 21 Alive, I'm meteorologist Liz Braden with your forecast. Staying mostly sunny today with a high of 82 degrees. Winds come out of the north about 5 miles per hour. Tonight we'll stay clear with a low of 58 degrees. We do this beautiful day all over again tomorrow with sunshine for Tuesday and a high of 83. I'm meteorologist Liz Braden from 21 Alive on WoWo 92.3 FM and 1190 AM.
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10: What a time to be alive. We're like an hour away from the WNBA launching an all-trans team called the Chicago Bulls. And I got news for you. I'm going to bet on every one of those games because ain't nobody stopping the Bulls, man. If you're not following this story, let's give it some airtime here on Fox Across America, because this is the dumbest thing I've ever seen. Okay, the WNBA, which, you know, by all accounts, they have a once-in-a-lifetime cash cow by the name of Caitlin Clark that's made them relevant. They sell about 80% more tickets at her games than they do everybody else's. Of course, there's this inner resentment against her because there's a lot of violent lesbians that don't like losing to a white girl who might not be one of them. And she gets beat up a lot. It's almost like legalized assault. Her protector, Sophie Cunningham, who, of course, is the subject of maybe the most viral meme in sports history, the pointing meme. Sophie Cunningham has been one of the only outspoken people in the league, I believe the only one, about whether biological men should compete against biological women. And, of course, this has now morphed into side protests. The coach the other day wore a T-shirt about protecting trans kids and blah, blah, blah. Listen, you can be anti-men competing against women, but it doesn't make you anti-trans. It just makes you pro-fairness. Okay? No one's erasing them. No one's genociding them. You can go compete against the biology you were assigned at birth. And I base my entire answer, because I don't know anything. I don't get on the air and be like, hey, Mr. Smart here, I've got all the ins and outs for you. I base my own answer on Serena Williams. Serena Williams, the winningest female tennis player of all time, flat out admitted that she would get shut out in less than 5 minutes if she were to play a man. I don't mean the top-ranked man. She was talking about Andy Murray killing her. Watch, this is a clip. This is Serena Williams on Letterman.
0: For me, tennis and men's tennis and women's tennis are completely almost two separate sports. So I'm like, if I were to play Andy Murray, I would lose 6-0, 6-0 in 5 to 6 minutes, maybe 10 minutes, because... It's true. It's
1: honestly,
0: true. It's a completely different sport. The men are a lot faster. Faster, and me, and they serve harder, they hit harder. It's just a different game, and I love to play women's tennis, and I only want to play girls because I don't want to be embarrassed. I would not do the tour. I wouldn't do Billie Jean any justice. So Andy, stop it.
1: Yeah,
0: I'm not gonna let you kill me.
10: I mean, that is Serena Williams, the winningest female tennis player of all time, saying that if she were to play Andy Murray, she would get shut out. Why? Because men's tennis, women's tennis, completely different game. The men hit harder, they serve faster, meaning they have a major physical advantage. Let me give you a stat here. Okay. The fastest recorded female sprinter in history is Florence Griffith Joyner, FloJo. She set the world record 10.49 seconds in the 100-meter sprint at the Olympics in 1988. So Florence Griffith Joyner ran a 10.49 in the 100 in 1988. Do you know that in this school year alone, over 1,000 high school boys beat that record? High school boys, not Olympic boys. Okay, not guys that have been training their whole lives and ran through the Olympic qualifying heats and had every coaching resource known to man applied to making them aerodynamically more fit and efficient in the way that they run. Okay, over 1,000 boys just in 2026 beat her record. Okay, if one of the boys decided to compete against a woman, he would own the women's world record, a high school kid. So you understand, there's nothing wrong with admitting that. That's just a statement of fact. We're all better at different things. Okay, but biological men, look at it through the lens of Rocky. Remember the movie Rocky III? Okay, if Mr. T changed his name to Mrs. T and decided he wanted to fight Adrian instead of Rocky?
2: That can't be good.
10: But it would be legal in the minds of the woke WNBA. Because they're doing the whole pretend there's no biological difference and anyone who's pointing it out is a transphobe and a bigot who wants attention. But it's psychotic stuff, because you understand the WNBA was founded because they wanted to give women a forum where they could compete against other women. It's so much more like it's basically a Title IX league. Title IX, 50 plus years ago, was fought for and protested for so we could make sure girls had equal protection under the law and fairness in athletics. The WNBA, which stands as a testament to what feminism used to be, now feminism is just about protecting an ideology. you know, it's all screaming about, you know, the trans stuff and the climate stuff and the socialism and everything in between. There's no modern feminism doesn't embrace pro-life women, trad wife women. No, you're supposed to hate the patriarchy and embrace whatever the liberal cause of the day is. Defund the police or you're not a feminist. It's stupid. Okay, but the point is the WNBA is in the middle of this culture war now, and it's not going away anytime soon because they brought so much light back to the story. I have a couple of things I wanted to show you about this because when I saw the way this played out last week, okay, Sophie Cunningham had two girls show up to support her, literally with signs that said, thanks for sticking up for girls. And they got their signs taken away, and they got screamed at by one of the lesbian owners of the Seattle Storm. And she was playing at Climate Pledge Arena. The minute you hear the game, the arena is called Climate Pledge, you know you're dealing with a very woke ownership.
1: Everything woke turns to
10: okay, let me give you this. This is Natalie Nicasi. And I believe she's the coach out there on Golden State, the Valkyries, saying trans women should be allowed in men's sports. So it's like the Dave Chappelle joke. If LeBron became LeBronda James, and scored 227 points a game. That is legitimately what would happen. Like, think of it through the lens of swimming. Leah Thomas was over 300th in the men's division. He was the 350th ranked men's swimmer in America. He jumps into the women's pool and immediately catapults to number one. Why? Because he has a massive biological advantage. He was not only able to beat the female swimmers, but he was able to do it while battling shrinkage. First female swimmer in history to be faced with shrinkage in the pool. But here's Natalie Nicasi jumping on to the ideological bent of the moment, clip 21.
2: I think, thank you for that question. I think just in terms of how I'm seeing it is, if I could answer, it's like, for me, sports is about belonging. It's about inclusivity. It's about allowing everyone to be their authentic self. You know, I'm big on that just because I have been criticized for my height, for my ethnicity. I've been in those, you shouldn't belong here, many times. And for me, I don't want that space, especially Golden State, to ever feel like that. So I'm all about women, little girls deserving to play, and that includes trans women.
10: Oh, come on, lady. Are you serious? It's just so dumb. Because understand, little girls get to play if they're little girls. Boom. Little boys get to play if they're little boys. Boom. But if you're one of those people that wants to celebrate permanent Halloween and commit to the full-blown costume change, you're still not being banned from competition. You can compete against the gender you were assigned at birth. Okay, so the idea that she's trying to do the emotional blackmail thing, which is sports is all about inclusivity, about giving everybody a spot. No, it's not. You try out for the team, and if you don't make it, you get cut. Does that sound very inclusive at the time? No.
3: Not even close.
10: Okay, that's not what it's about. But again, if you want to frame it that way, they should still be allowed to play, obviously, against either the gender they were assigned at birth, or you could create a special

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6: Iconic to me that in this moment, literally one player is saying something. Even Caitlin Clark, she pissed. She was like, I'm not in a position to know that. It's not for me to say. I just want to play, blah, blah, blah. So, yeah, she was fed something by her agent because they're doing this thing on the left. And this is what made them successful in initially getting trans men into women's sports. You've heard Riley Gaines talk about this a lot. Okay, they've created a gap between what people believe to be true and what some of them are willing to say in public. Meaning everybody believes men have an advantage over women. Okay, the winner of the New York City Marathon in the men's division beats the women's division by over 3 miles in a race. Over 14 minutes. The men's winner is faster than the women's winner by 14 minutes. Okay, in a marathon, you literally beating them by 3 miles plus in a race. That's not a race. Okay, that's not competitive in any way. But understand, we know what the stats are. We know what is true. But there's a lot of people on the left that are so scared of the outrage mob that they'd rather sit on their hands. They've created a gap between what people believe to be true and what they're willing to say in public. And that's essentially the whole WNBA right now. There's nobody sitting in the WNBA going, yeah, we could beat the Knicks right now. Okay, yeah, we could beat the Spurs. Bring in Wembanyama. Come on, San Antonio. He doesn't scare us. Okay, they know that. They know they can't compete with them. So, but this idea that they're going along with this pretend notion that they could is actually going to destroy their league. And if it ends that way, they'll deserve everything that happened. Okay, you're the WNBA. Okay, bringing men into the locker room is not what we meant when we said you have to go after the loose balls. Back after this.
7: Jimmy Fallon.
8: He's got great charisma.
9: Yeah.
8: He's always dressed fantastic. He has what I call it.
7: This is Fox Across America with Jimmy Fallon.
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6: There it is, Fox Across America. Jimmy Fallon doing the damn thing. On a Monday, going right to the calls on this one. Talking about this WNBN fiasco. Trish is out in Lake of the Ozarks, the LOZ. Yo, Trish.
7: Hey, girl. Jimmy, and thank you. This is fun. Well, I wanted to make 2 points for you. Mm-hmm. First point, my daughter played basketball in junior high, and I was horrified at how violent it was. Wow. Just girl on girl. Uh-huh. So I can't imagine throwing boys into that mix. I can't imagine. Yeah. Throwing men into that mix. And here's my second point, because you brought up Tom Hanks. His very first show that he ever did was Bosom Buddies, where he and his friend played men dressed as girls to stay in apartment. So just so you know.
6: I got to bring you to trivia night, Trish. I had no idea.
7: I remember that one because it's hilarious.
6: Well, you know what's funny? Since you brought it up, I remember that old Bud Light commercial where it was a Bud Light commercial and the guys showed up dressed as women because women drank free on ladies' night. And that was like a really funny viral commercial back in the 90s because they were like, wait, you guys are ladies? But in this modern moment we're living in, yes, those guys with the beards are now ladies if they throw on a dress. Doesn't it just seem like extra Halloween?
7: I mean, the world is upside down and inside out. You know it as well. And the trans guy knows it just as well as anybody.
6: Yeah, that's the funniest part. Like, it's scary when the voice of reason is calling from the Lake of the Ozarks. I expect you people to be drunk on pontoon boats all day. We're in a crazy place.
7: You had fun there, didn't you?
6: Yeah, we loved it. We may be back once the order of protection expires. That was a rowdy town, Trish, but it's not over. Maybe I can come out and play basketball with those violent high school girls of yours.
7: I know, right?
6: Good
7: stuff. Some days are better than others.
6: I'll take it.
7: Have fun.
6: You have a big week. See you, girlfriend. There she goes, the great Trish. Some Tom Hanks trivia. No one saw that coming. Mary's in Wichita, Kansas. We love Mary. Mary!
8: Hi. How you doing, girl?
6: Better now, girlfriend. What's happening out there? Tell me everything.
8: Okay, I have a question, and it can go to the owners, and it can go to the players. So if you go to the owners, you have to force them to answer this question. Mm-hmm. Okay, let's follow your logic. Mm-hmm. You want to put this person on the team? Who are you going to cut?
6: Ooh.
8: And then you ask the players, okay, you want this person to be on your team? Are you willing to give up your spot to allow that to happen? And then see what happens.
6: Yeah, I don't know that a lot of them would. I mean, essentially what they're going to have to do is if they were to open this, there would be tryouts just the way there is now. There'd be a draft, and I guess they'd have to come up through the college ranks. I don't know. I mean, because Trump did sign an executive order saying this couldn't go on. Like, international, like, Olympics aren't allowing this to go on. Like, cycling isn't allowing this to go on. But the WNBA just decided that this was the woke hill to die on. I don't even get it. It seems so dumb, Mary. But it's literally called the Women's NBA, the women's NBA. So it seems weird to me, you know. It would be no different than someone saying he should be able to play in the Little League World Series because he identifies as an 8-year-old. No,
8: like that commercial.
6: Yeah, there you go. Exactly. Good job. The women are sharp today, at least the biological ones. Good job, Mary. Good job, Trish. We'll get some more of your calls in the next hour. Giotto Caldwell's coming by. Aaron Berg's going to be here as well. The world is on fire. We're just roasting some radio marshmallows on the blaze when we come back.
9: 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Well, now, there's a place where you can meet them.

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5: Still hoping for a deal with Iran. I'm Ted Lindner, Fox News. President Trump says the U.S. and Iran begin a new round of peace talks after calling off massive strikes against the country over the weekend.
6: I want to give them every last chance before decapitation. Very tough to do what we have planned, still planned. We'll see what happens.
5: Iran claims it's negotiating with Oman, not with U.S. officials, and the talks are focused on guaranteeing temporary safe passage for ships in the Strait of Hormuz. President Trump's pick to lead the Justice Department could advance closer to confirmation today. Fox's Jared Halpern has more details on this from the White House.
7: The Senate Judiciary Committee will vote on advancing Acting Attorney General Todd Blanche's nomination, a key step to confirmation that had been blocked by a pair of Republican senators. But John Cornyn of Texas and Tom Tillis of North Carolina dropped objections after Blanche pledged in writing to end a $1.8 billion anti-weaponization fund included in a settlement between President Trump and the IRS.
6: These people were treated horribly. And this fund could have given them some solace.
7: The president has suggested asking Congress to revive the compensation fund. A final confirmation vote for Blanche could come later this week. At the White House, Jared Halpern, Fox News.
5: Hundreds of buildings have been destroyed in Washington state after wildfires sparked up there this weekend. The fires ended around Spokane, the state's second largest city. It burned about 12.5 square miles by Monday and filled the sky with smoke and haze. Light winds at lower temps arriving to help firefighters, but at least 600 buildings have been destroyed. Over 67,000 people under evacuation orders. No winner in Monday night's Powerball jackpot means the jackpot jumps to at least $786 million for Wednesday night. The numbers drawn Monday, 8, 30, 41, 48, 54, and a Powerball of 4. 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
5: Today, Tuesday, is primary day in the state of Michigan. 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
14: Voters in Michigan will be picking party nominees today for governor, for U.S. Senate, and for U.S. House races. Those races have garnered national attention due to the involvement of the so-called Democratic Socialists of America, throwing their support behind certain Democratic Party candidates, including those who have made questioning U.S. policy supporting Israel a major issue. Michigan's primary today is considered to be open, as it does not exclude non-party affiliated voters, but does require a voter to pick a single party in which to cast a ballot. Voting in multiple party races would invalidate that ballot. Polls today open at 7 a.m. local and close at 8 at night. Evan Brown, Fox News.
5: President Trump fundraising on a two-day trip to the West Coast. Fox's Tanya J. Powers with more.
15: The two-day trip will include President Trump headlining a Republican National Committee dinner at Trump National Golf Club, Los Angeles, before he heads to Las Vegas, Nevada, to deliver remarks on the economy at Red Rock Casino. The White House says the purpose of the trip is to highlight his administration's economic accomplishments and crackdown on crime. It marks Trump's second visit to California in his second term. Last year, he went to the state on January 24th to see damage from the Los Angeles wildfires. Tanya J. Powers, Fox News.
5: If Belgium's on your travel list, you'll want to take extra precautions. The U.S. State Department has renewed a level 2 travel advisory, urging Americans to exercise increased caution because of concerns over petty crime, terrorism, and civil unrest. Officials are warning travelers to stay alert in tourist areas and around train stations, banks, and ATMs, and to avoid demonstrations and to keep a close watch on personal belongings. Stocks surging on Monday. The Dow rising almost 700 points, 693 points to be exact. The S&P 500 and the NASDAQ also climbed. I'm Ted Lindner. This is Fox News.
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16: From 21 Alive, I'm meteorologist Liz Braden with your forecast. Staying mostly sunny today with a high of 82 degrees. Winds come out of the north, about 5 miles per hour. Tonight, we'll stay clear with a low of 58 degrees. We do this beautiful day all over again tomorrow with sunshine for Tuesday and a high of 83. I'm meteorologist Liz Braden from 21 Alive on WoWo 92.3 FM and 1190 AM.
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0: 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Hey, it's KB from Fort Wayne's Morning News. 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
1: Fox News, I'm Sue Guzman, a man arrested in connection with one of the devastating wildfires near Spokane, Washington. Spokane County Sheriff spokesman John Noel on the arson arrest of 37-year-old Aaron Farinacci.
2: We believe it was matches or a lighter when he was detained in the early stages of the fire. He was found to be in possession of some waterproof matches and a butane lighter.
1: It's being held on $1 million bond. More than 700 structures have been destroyed. Nationwide outbreak of cyclosporus turned deadly. Fox's Jack Callahan.
3: Two people in Michigan have died, becoming the first known victims of the outbreak, which has afflicted people in 47 states. The Michigan Department of Health and Human Services said both patients had underlying health conditions that may have been worsened by the intestinal illness and dehydration.
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5: From 21 Alive, I'm meteorologist Liz Braden with your forecast. Staying mostly sunny today with a high of 82 degrees. Winds come out of the north, about 5 miles per hour. Tonight we'll stay clear with a low of 58 degrees. We do this beautiful day all over again tomorrow with sunshine for Tuesday and a high of 83. I'm meteorologist Liz Braden from 21 Alive on WoWo 92.3 FM and 1190 AM.
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6: Years 2020 to 22. And again, that's just created this bigger bubble. So, but it did, the economy did get hit. We had a two-quarter recession, which was very short and light, but at least the economy got some break. People don't understand. I was a turnaround manager in business, okay, in the 80s. You know, business is in trouble. I'd have to turn them around out of steep slides and stuff. Things have to correct back down to reality now and then. You know, that recessions are natural. They're just like sleeping at night. 30% of the time, we're asleep and 70% awake. We can't be productive waking if we don't get that sleep and restore ourselves. Recessions help the economy, throw out all the companies that didn't do so well and the debts that didn't perform and failed. They flush those out and it's like going on a diet and getting healthy and, you know, it makes the economy healthy again. We haven't had, except for brief COVID, we haven't had a recession for the longest time in the history of our country. It's been 17 years now without a recession, except for the brief COVID thing. And that wasn't much. So this is unhealthy for the economy. A lot of people will say, oh, Harry, why are you so pessimistic and blah, blah, blah, blah, blah, blah. I am, yes, I'm pro-recessions. We need a good recession once a decade, and that's what we've gotten. We were in recession 30% of the time, and we're in boom 70% of the time. Exact same ratio of waking to sleep. It's healthy to do this.
7: Can you
6: but
7: blame
6: you, if you see them coming, then you can adapt to it. You don't have to lose everything.
7: Can you blame any kind of administration for any of this?
6: No, not really. The only thing I can blame is if we had had this second downturn between 2019 and 22, when it should have come, it wouldn't have been as big a drop in stocks or big a drop in real estate or as deep a recession as now. Because we have a bigger bubble now and everything's been stretched. It's going to take a bigger, longer, deeper crash. So they have made this crash worse. But nobody, I mean, this crash would have happened regardless, okay? And the only mistake is everybody, and this is Republican Democrat, everybody's done this. Everybody has run huge deficits since 2001, and every administration, has printed, you know, the Federal Reserve has done nonstop money printing for many years after, you know, the 2009 downturn. So that, to me, is a mistake. You're fighting the economy. You're not letting it go through its natural cleansing. And you're basically taking the position that recessions are the enemy, which tells me that government officials and 99%

0: If you're a
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5: Ultimatum. I'm Sue Guzman, Fox News. President Trump says Tehran has one more chance to reach a deal or else face severe consequences.
6: This is not the first time President Trump said he's halting strikes to give Iran an opportunity to come to the table. But this time he says it is their last chance. His goal remains consistent, reopening the Strait of Hormuz and ensuring that Iran cannot have a nuclear weapon. Meanwhile, Iran contradicting the progress the president claims that is being made, saying there are no talks taking place. President Trump later posting on Truth Social, writing in part, quote, they ask for a meeting, some would say beg, talks begin, with more scheduled in the immediate future, and they say openly and proudly that they're not having any discussions.
5: That is Fox's Natalie Chuck reporting. Authorities arresting a man they suspect of starting one of the devastating wildfires tearing through eastern Washington state. Spokane County Sheriff Spokesman John Knowles crediting an astute eyewitness for the arrest.
7: A citizen, very good citizen, noticed a male standing on the side of the road looking into the trees as he was going to pick somebody up. About 10 minutes later, as he was coming back through the area, he noticed the male was bending down near some grass. At that point, the male stood up and looked very nervous, according to our citizen witness.
5: Suspect identified as 37-year-old Aaron Farinacci, booked on suspicion of arson in connection with the Old Trails fire. It's currently being held in $1 million bond. The fire is one of several burning around Spokane. At least 700 structures have been destroyed so far. About 60,000 people have been forced to evacuate. And the Senate has passed a procedural vote that would fund the government through early December, and it sets up a vote on a final passage later in the week. Majority Leader John Thune said he wants to pass government funding legislation through early December before the Senate leaves for a recess. 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
5: President Trump is calling on the Senate to remain in D.C. and pass a voter ID law ahead of the November midterms.
19: Conservatives and President Trump are imploring members to stay in session to pass the Save America Act.
20: I think there's nothing more important than the Save America Act. I think they should stay. They do what they want, but I think they should stay.
19: But that's not the plan. It's about the math. Two earlier efforts to pass the Save America Act failed to get a simple majority. Plus 60 votes are necessary to break a filibuster. President Trump upbraided Senate Majority Leader John Thune. The president begged Thune to convince the Senate to take action. But Thune is resisting. He wants members to go home and campaign.
5: Fox's Chad Pergram. Democrats are looking at Michigan in their bid to retake control of the Senate, but they are split over which candidate to support in Tuesday's primary.
21: The primary election coming up between Abdul El-Sayed and Representative Haley Stevens. An unusually competitive swing state matchup between a progressive and a more moderate Democrat. And while El-Sayed says he's not a socialist, he backs the majority of their positions. And did I mention that Stevens, well, she has backing from the governor, Gretchen Whitmer. Now, whoever wins is going to have a chance to face off against Republican Mike Rogers.
5: Fox's Kevin Cork. 25 states suing the Trump administration over the latest round of tariffs imposed on U.S. trading partners. Arizona Attorney General Chris Mays.
22: We are asking the Court of International Trade to block these tariffs, to declare them unlawful, and prevent the administration from continuing this pattern of overreach.
5: They say the states should be able to make their own decisions. The Trump administration imposed the tariff, citing failures of countries to prevent forced labor in U.S. supply chains. I'm Sue Guzman. This is Fox News.
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23: From 21 Alive, I'm meteorologist Liz Braden with your forecast. Staying mostly sunny today with a high of 82 degrees. Winds come out of the north, about 5 miles per hour. Tonight, we'll stay clear with a low of 58 degrees. We do this beautiful day all over again tomorrow with sunshine for Tuesday and a high of 83. I'm meteorologist Liz Braden from 21 Alive on WOWO 92.3 FM and 1190 AM.
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2: Fox News, I'm Ted Lindner. President Trump continues to warn Iran and now says this is their last chance. Negotiations are underway between the U.S. and Tehran as the Pentagon pauses strikes.
3: President Trump says he called off another round of airstrikes against Iran last night after Arab leaders called him and requested he do so. President Trump says the blockade of Iranian ports will remain and will not be lifted.
2: That's Fox's Lucas Tomlinson. And the Spokane County Sheriff's Office in Washington have announced they've arrested a 37-year-old suspect named Aaron Farnacci, who allegedly was involved with starting a fire that has now burned thousands of acres and hundreds of homes. Spokane, Washington County Sheriff John Knowles.
4: A citizen, very good citizen, noticed a male standing on the side of the road looking into the trees as he was going to pick somebody up. About 10 minutes later, as he was coming back through the area, he noticed the male was bending down near some grass.
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6: From 21 Alive, I'm meteorologist Liz Braden with your forecast. Staying mostly sunny today with a high of 82 degrees. Winds come out of the north, about 5 miles per hour. Tonight we'll stay clear with a low of 58 degrees. We do this beautiful day all over again tomorrow with sunshine for Tuesday and a high of 83. I'm meteorologist Liz Braden from 21 Alive on WoWo 92.3 FM and 1190 AM.
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4: We'll never default no matter what because they can print money. And the bonus is that, those bonds may be the best single investment in the world in the next few years. And most people won't understand that and will miss that. In other words, it's the best place to be. You're getting a lower return than stocks normally or other higher corporate bonds. But in this situation, there will be nothing that'll beat these high quality bonds because nothing beat them in the 2008 crisis. And this is going to be 1.5 to 2 times as bad. So that'd be my advice.
5: Harry, would you call Elon Musk a genius?
4: Yeah. No, I think I don't know how or what. I mean, sometimes he looks like a 4-year-old kid playing in the sandpit, you know. And but no, I think he does have a genius for just seeing simple big things and then being ahead of it and betting on it. I mean, you can't do this by luck. And you know, AI's big thing, and in space is a big thing after that. Space is a little more questionable to me. You know, I mean, yes, we can put data centers on the moon, but I'm telling you, when Elon Musk talks about putting a million people in a colony on Mars, I'm like, why? Who are you going to get to go?
6: I wouldn't go
4: to Mars. Horrible temperature and so far away and no, you know, no oxygen for one thing.
5: Next up, Andy in Torrance, California. Andy, go for it.
7: Yes, good evening, George. And Harry, my question to you is twofold. Number one, our friend George Soros from the World Economic Forum, he says that he stated by 2030, we will own nothing and we will be happy. He also stated by 2035, it will be complete. I think he was referring to this being a worldwide new system that they're going to be introducing. So some people believe that by storing and stocking up on gold and silver, precious metals and what have you, this will protect them. If you recall, our former president, Roosevelt, declared anyone having gold had to turn it in, and the government would give you like 35 paper dollars for each ounce. So my question to you is, in light of what's going on today, and like you implied earlier, you know more than most people, and you know how serious the implications of this are. Do you believe this will trigger a possible worldwide Big D, if you know what I'm talking about?

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8: 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Whoa.
9: What's next with Iran? I'm Ted Lindner, Fox News. President Trump saying the White House is in new talks with Iran after calling off what he said was a massive attack. Former Vice President Mike Pence on the Fox News Rundown podcast saying that while he fully supports President Trump's efforts in the conflict with Iran, he doesn't have much faith in the Iranians.
10: The Iranians literally broke every promise in the memorandum of understanding within 7 days. And we've continued to see this back and forth and promise and provocations.
9: The former VP making it clear he thinks the White House needs to, quote, get the job done after a 47-year-long fight. You can hear more from Pence by tuning into the Fox News Rundown podcast. President Trump's pick to lead the Justice Department could advance closer to confirmation later today. Fox's Jared Halpern with more.
11: The Senate Judiciary Committee will vote on advancing Acting Attorney General Todd Blanche's nomination, a key step to confirmation that had been blocked by a pair of Republican senators. But John Cornyn of Texas and Tom Tillis of North Carolina dropped objections after Blanche pledged in writing to end a $1.8 billion anti-weaponization fund included in a settlement between President Trump and the IRS.
12: These people were treated horribly, and this fund could have given them some solace.
11: The president has suggested asking Congress to revive the compensation fund. A final confirmation vote for Blanche could come later this week. At the White House, Jared Halpern, Fox News.
9: And hundreds of buildings have been destroyed in the state of Washington after wildfires sparked up there this weekend. The fires in and around Spokane, the state's second largest city, had burned about 12.5 square miles by Monday and filled the sky with smoke and haze. Light winds and lower temperatures arriving to help firefighters, but at least 600 buildings have been destroyed and over 67,000 people under evacuation orders. 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
9: Today is primary day in the state of Michigan. 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
16: Voters in Michigan will be picking party nominees today for governor, for U.S. Senate, and for U.S. House races. Those races have garnered national attention due to the involvement of the so-called Democratic Socialists of America, throwing their support behind certain Democratic Party candidates, including those who have made questioning U.S. policy supporting Israel a major issue. Michigan's primary today is considered to be open, as it does not exclude non-party affiliated voters, but does require a voter to pick a single party in which to cast a ballot. Voting in multiple party races would invalidate that ballot. Polls today open at 7 a.m. local and close at 8 at night. Evan Brown, Fox News.
9: President Trump fundraising on a two-day trip to the West Coast. Fox's Tanya J. Powers with more on that.
17: The two-day trip will include President Trump headlining a Republican National Committee dinner at Trump National Golf Club, Los Angeles, before he heads to Las Vegas, Nevada, to deliver remarks on the economy at Red Rock Casino. The White House says the purpose of the trip is to highlight his administration's economic accomplishments and crack down on crime. It marks Trump's second visit to California in his second term. Last year, he went to the state on January 24th to see damage from the Los Angeles wildfires. Tanya J. Powers, Fox News.
9: Well, if Belgium is on your travel list, you'll want to take extra precautions. The U.S. State Department renewing a level 2 travel advisory, urging Americans to exercise increased caution because of concerns over petty crime, terrorism, and civil unrest. Officials are warning travelers to stay alert in tourist areas around train stations, banks, and ATMs, and to avoid demonstrations and to keep a close watch on personal belongings. No winner in Monday night's Powerball jackpot. That means the jackpot grows to at least $786 million for Wednesday night. The numbers drawn Monday were 8, 30, 41, 48, 54, and a Powerball of 4. The win on Wednesday night would net you $341 million in cash. I'm Ted Lindner. This is Fox News.
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18: From 21 Alive, I'm meteorologist Liz Braden with your forecast. Staying mostly sunny today with a high of 82 degrees. Winds come out of the north, about 5 miles per hour. Tonight we'll stay clear with a low of 58 degrees. We do this beautiful day all over again tomorrow with sunshine for Tuesday and a high of 83. I'm meteorologist Liz Braden from 21 Alive on WoWoe 92.3 FM and 1190 AM.
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4: Fox News, I'm Sue Guzman. President Trump with a final ultimatum Monday to Iran, saying they need to reach a deal or else face severe military consequences. Meanwhile, the president lashed out against oil companies after they announced record-setting quarter profits last week.
5: When you look at one company where they made 12 times what they made the year before, they're going to give some of that back to the public. And they better cut the retail price.
4: Lawmakers have proposed new taxes to the windfall profits oil companies have made, something oil companies have criticized. A nationwide outbreak of Siglosporia has turned deadly.
6: Two people in Michigan have died, becoming the first known victims of the outbreak, which has afflicted people in 47 states. The Michigan Department of Health and Human Services said both patients had underlying health conditions that may have been worsened by the intestinal illness and dehydration.
4: Fox's Jack Callahan. 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
7: From 21 Alive, I'm meteorologist Liz Braden with your forecast. Staying mostly sunny today with a high of 82 degrees. Winds come out of the north about 5 miles per hour. Tonight, we'll stay clear with a low of 58 degrees. We do this beautiful day all over again tomorrow with sunshine for Tuesday and a high of 83. I'm meteorologist Liz Braden from 21 Alive on WoWo 92.3 FM and 1190 AM.
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4: They just lived, their dorm was at the top of the hill, and then the girls' school was about a quarter mile to the east along that same road, but the top. And then over on the other side of the river, that's where the caretaker's house were. That's where the tombstones close to the river were seen. So it's a blending of stories. The haunted house, the fire, the story of children dying in the orphanage. That part's not true. People like to put a little spin on things. And in the end, yeah, it's a place that people like in high school, you like to take your friends out there and scare the daylights out of each other in the middle of the night. And go out and drink and smoke some weed and stuff like that. So,
5: Bill, there's an island in Lake Erie called South Bass Island, and there's a village there called Put-in Bay.
4: Yeah.
5: What's going on there?
4: All right. So, yeah, that was Put-in Bay, South Bass Island, Ohio. That was that's where I worked as a park ranger for the National Park Service for 8 seasons. A great, great job at Perry's Victory. An International Peace Memorial. It's a beautiful national monument, 352 feet tall. That's the site of the Battle of Lake Erie, which was fought during the War of 1812, big naval battle. So that's Perry's Victory. That's how it gained its fame. But over the years, it became a tourist destination with natural caves on the island. It was a big draw. And then later in the late 19th century, viticulture. There were a number of German families that had settled in the area, and they started wineries on that island. One of them goes back to 1888. It's still there today. It's the oldest family-owned operating winery in Ohio, Heinemann's. Fantastic operation. So then that became the draw, was the wineries. Today, it's still very closely attached to a lot of cocktail culture. Because as a lot of people call it, the Key West of the North, it really is an incredible place. You've got wonderful live music up there. You've got food. Yeah, you've got some wonderful historic taverns and saloons. But of course, it does have a darker history. Number of ghost stories on that island. Everything from haunted saloons to lighthouses, old hotels, that sort of thing. So it's a fantastic place with a lot of lore. And well, you put a lot of people on an island, you get a lot of energy going on up there, and you're surrounded by water. It's just it's energies are high as it is. So I guess if they say ghosts feed on energy, I guess there's a lot to feed on up there. So I've got a few of my favorite places up there. There's an old lighthouse out on Parker's Point that's dates to the late 1890s. One of the stories about that place

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8: One more chance. I'm Sue Guzman, Fox News. President Trump says Iran must come to the table in order to avoid a massive U.S. attack.
9: President Trump says the U.S. military was prepared to deliver a decapitating attack on Iran over the weekend before he called off strikes to allow for a new round of talks.
10: This is a last chance for them to sign a good document.
9: The president says a deal would be implemented in two phases. First, reopening the Strait of Hormuz, and then negotiating Iran's denuclearization.
10: And that'll take a little while, but we're very strong on it. They cannot have a nuclear weapon.
9: President Trump earlier in the day accused Iran's leaders of being unbelievably duplicitous. Iran has denied direct talks are happening.
8: Fox's Jared Halpern at the White House. Authorities arresting a man they suspect of starting one of the devastating wildfires tearing through eastern Washington state. Spokane County Sheriff spokesman John Norrells crediting an astute eyewitness for the arrest.
11: A citizen, very good citizen, noticed a male standing on the side of the road looking into the trees as he was going to pick somebody up. About 10 minutes later, as he was coming back through the area, he noticed the male was bending down near some grass. At that point, the male stood up and looked very nervous, according to our citizen witness.
8: The suspect identified as 37-year-old Aaron Farinacci, booked on suspicion of arson in connection with the Old Trails fire. He's being held in a $1 million bond. The fire, one of several burning around Spokane. At least 700 structures have been destroyed. About 67,000 people forced to evacuate. The Senate has passed a procedural vote that would fund the government through early December, setting up a vote on final passage later in the week. Majority Leader John Thune said he wants to pass it before the Senate leaves for August recess. 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
8: It's primary day in Michigan. 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
13: Voters in Michigan will be picking party nominees today for governor, for U.S. Senate, and for U.S. House races. Those races have garnered national attention due to the involvement of the so-called Democratic Socialists of America throwing their support behind certain Democratic Party candidates, including those who have made questioning U.S. policy supporting Israel a major issue. Michigan's primary today is considered to be open, as it does not exclude non-party affiliated voters, but does require a voter to pick a single party in which to cast a ballot. Voting in multiple party races would invalidate that ballot. Polls today open at 7 a.m. local and close at 8 at night. Evan Brown, Fox News.
8: President Trump is fundraising on a two-day trip to the West Coast. We have more from Fox's Tanya J. Powers.
14: The two-day trip will include President Trump headlining a Republican National Committee dinner at Trump National Golf Club Los Angeles before he heads to Las Vegas, Nevada, to deliver remarks on the economy at Red Rock Casino. The White House says the purpose of the trip is to highlight his administration's economic accomplishments and crack down on crime. It marks Trump's second visit to California in his second term. Last year, he went to the state on January 24th to see damage from the Los Angeles wildfires. Tanya J. Powers, Fox News.
8: 25 states suing the Trump administration over the latest round of tariffs imposed on U.S. trading partners. Arizona Attorney General Chris Mays.
15: We are asking the Court of International Trade to block these tariffs, to declare them unlawful, and prevent the administration from continuing this pattern of overreach.
8: The states claim the tariffs exceed executive authority. The Trump administration imposed the tariffs, citing failures of countries to prevent forced labor in U.S. supply chains. I'm Sue Guzman. This is Fox News.
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16: From 21 Alive, I'm meteorologist Liz Braden with your forecast. Staying mostly sunny today with a high of 82 degrees. Winds come out of the north, about 5 miles per hour. Tonight we'll stay clear with a low of 58 degrees. We do this beautiful day all over again tomorrow with sunshine for Tuesday and a high of 83. I'm meteorologist Liz Braden from 21 Alive on WoWo 92.3 FM and 1190 AM.
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17: 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I think the odds of her being the candidate are very, very high, to be very blunt.
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1: News. I'm Ted Linder. Thousands of people in Washington are evacuating as crews struggle to contain the wildfires inching closer to their communities.
2: 70,000 people in and around Spokane, Washington are out of their homes as wildfires destroy hundreds of structures in a 12.5-square-mile area. Officials announcing that over 700 structures have been destroyed.
1: That's Fox's Sarah Allegra. President Trump continues to warn Iran and now says this is their last chance. Negotiations are underway between the U.S. and Tehran as the Pentagon pauses strikes.
3: President Trump says he called off another round of airstrikes against Iran last night after Arab leaders called him and requested he do so. President Trump says the blockade of Iranian ports will remain and will not be lifted.
1: Fox's Lucas Tomlinson. A no-winner in Monday night's Powerball jackpot means the jackpot jumps to at least $786 million for Wednesday night, the largest jackpot so far this year. 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
4: From 21 Alive, I'm meteorologist Liz Braden with your forecast. Staying mostly sunny today with a high of 82 degrees. Winds come out of the north, about 5 miles per hour. Tonight, we'll stay clear with a low of 58 degrees. We do this beautiful day all over again tomorrow with sunshine for Tuesday and a high of 83. I'm meteorologist Liz Braden from 21 Alive on WoWo 92.3 FM and 1190 AM.
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6: Just about a half a year earlier by Ms. Heimberger at the time. And Mr. Davinko, he did a number of renovations to the house. He was quoted in the paper as trying to say that he was bringing it back to its original Tiedemann-era glory, which may be true in many cases. It's hard to know what was changed over the years. But as I understand it from the next owner, there were some like little dummy walls that only went up 8 feet, and there was a Pepto-Bismol pink hot tub in one of the rooms, and another room was just a wall of showers. So I don't think Mr. Tiedemann had those things in the house, but he was doing some work on the house for a number of years, on and off. But yeah, he was from Garfield, New Jersey, and he died in Northeast Ohio in the Cleveland area, and I want to say around 2001 or so. So,
7: well, how much is the house worth? The castle?
6: I'm not sure 100%. I think anyone could probably go on the county auditor's website and probably find that out. But it's worth a couple hundred thousand at the very least. Probably with the work that the current owners have done into it, I'd say. Probably it's quite valuable. But then beyond that, it's the historic value that I look at when it comes to that.
7: Is it a mansion?
6: Oh yeah, I would say definitely. It's 20 some rooms. I would qualify that as a mansion.
7: Walter's with us, truck driving in New Jersey. Hello, Walt. Go ahead.
8: Hi, George. How you doing?
7: Good.
8: Hey, Bill. Yeah, I got one question about what's your thoughts about Dead Man's Curve over on 90 over there in Cleveland? And also, every time I used to go through that area, I remember always seeing a sign for Willoughby, and always comes to my head, next stop, Willoughby from Twilight Zone.
7: You got it.
6: Yeah, oh my gosh, yeah, that's I love that too. That's one of my favorite Twilight Zone episodes is Willoughby, next stop, Willoughby. That's they had a Willoughby Brewing Company there for a few years, and if I remember right, their sign was a train, and that was what it had to do with was from that episode. I think that's why they use that, and they had a toy train that went around the perimeter on the inside. But Dead Man's Curve, yeah, Dead Man's Curve is on a very treacherous stretch of I-90, Interstate 90, right there. The Inner Belt. It's the northern end of the Inner Belt. You go through downtown, and the speed limit is very, very plainly marked 50 miles an hour while you're going through town. And then as you approach Dead Man's Curve, it's a very, very sharp 90-degree turn that goes from north to a sudden east. And the speed limit there is about 25 miles an hour. Higher profile vehicles, anyone who's carrying a load, please go slower.

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3: Tina Owens leads the Resilience and Agriculture Lending and Insurance Coalition.
4: I am leading a system of leaders on how on-farm profitability related to soil health can support farmers in making choices on transitions to systems that have been peer-reviewed and proven to be 80% more likely to give them higher profitability after 3 years. The current crop insurance system keeps farmers locked into existing practices that have known yield outcomes. And so if the farmer takes a risk and adopts something different, like cover crops or no and low-till systems, and it leads to yield loss or a yield dip, they get dinged on that as it relates to their annual production history, because yield is the end-all be-all of the existing crop insurance system. Well, what the insurance company has determined in the reinsurance and the broker behind this program is that cover crops, crop rotation, and no and no-till at a minimum of 3 years being practiced leads to a difference in outcomes that's akin to the difference between covering a smoker or a non-smoker from a risk perspective. But the current system keeps farmers locked in, and what they can get crop insurance on is what they can get their operating loans for. So, you know, yin and yang, something has to go first. The only way to change the current system on what farmers rely on for operating capital is to find an insurance bridge that helps them move from old practices to new.
3: She says that's where the NextGen Insurance Pilot comes in, offered through the American Agribusiness Association nonprofit, starting with a few counties in Michigan next year.
4: Just getting started at looking at the actuarial science for how you reward farmers for their stewardship, for their lower risk, and for their higher yield outcomes. There's known research. Bruno Basso from MSU is one such researcher that has demonstrated that once the farmer makes it through that transition, their yields are typically higher and are sustained at that higher amount and are better able to weather the type of disruptions that are coming along more frequently now with things like heavy rainfall events, droughts, and other disruptive weather events that farmers deal with on a day-to-day basis. Even if we're not processing these items here in our backyard, the global biofuels market that's tied into things like the 45Z tax credits is alive and well and growing in multiple other continents. And so for corn and soy, it's very likely that these type of practices will become some level of minimum reportable information for future export markets.
3: I'm Nicole Heslip with Brownfield.
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8: 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Thanks so much for starting your day with us. I'm Brian Ford. We have clear skies, 59 degrees across WOWO land. Patchy early fog gives way to plenty of sunshine with a high for Tuesday in the low 80s. Your 21 Alive First Alert forecast comes up at about 5:07. 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A Washington man's been arrested on an arson charge tied to the devastating Spokane wildfire. 37-year-old Aaron Farianacci was found with a butane lighter and waterproof mask matches. He's now being held on a $1 million bond. Closer to home, former Indiana State Senator Andy Zay is out at the Utility Regulatory Commission. The state says he was terminated over alleged violations involving ethics disclosures, employee gifts, and changes to public meeting agendas. Wayne TV reports a dismissal comes just weeks after Governor Mike Braun removed Zay as commission chairman following an approval of an electric rate increase. Wobo News time now is 5:06. 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Time saver traffic and weather together every 10 minutes during Fort Wayne's morning news. From the Craigville Appliance Traffic Center, things looking overall good if you're headed out dark and early on this Tuesday morning. There are no crashes, tie-ups, or delays across Fort Wayne, Allen County, or the tri-state region. Checking the big four right now, Washington, Jefferson, Lafayette, and Clinton. Things are looking good getting in, out, and through downtown. Interstates and major highways region-wide moving at or near posted limits. Drive times are exactly what you'd expect. Checking the jam cams right now, I-69. Traffic volume normal for a Tuesday morning. Everything looking overall good. If you're Indy bound, you're looking at the normal 90 minutes from the 4 to 465. 38 minutes to and from the Michigan line if you're north of Fort Wayne. I-469, normal traffic volume moving very well top to bottom in both directions. Right now, that one-lane construction zone northbound between US 24 and Wheelock Road not giving us any problems whatsoever. However, as traffic volume, especially commercial, builds in, you will want to keep an eye to a traffic app and plan to use alternates. Delays can kick in and be very long. And taking a look at the Indiana Toll Road, the Ohio Turnpike, things looking overall good across the top of the Hoosier and the Buckeye State. Next check from the Craigville Appliance Traffic Center comes up in about 10 minutes. Craigville Appliance now with a second location right here in Fort Wayne at 3539 North Clinton Street, just south of Glenbrook Square Mall. 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
0: From 21 Alive, I'm meteorologist Liz Braden with your forecast. Staying sunny today with a high of 82 degrees, feeling great if you want to get outside. Tonight we're clear with a low of 59, another good night to leave the windows open. We'll stay dry for most of the day tomorrow with a high of 85, although a few scattered showers come back tomorrow night. I'm meteorologist Liz Braden on WoWo 92.3 FM at 1190 AM.
8: And right now winds are out of the northwest at 1. We have clear skies, some patchy fog across WoWo land. It's 59 degrees in Marion, 59 at your severe weather station. 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And the Tuesday edition of Fort Wayne's Morning News starts now with Kayla Blakesley and Josh Williams. 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
9: Hey, good morning, Wobbleland. It is Tuesday. Thanks for waking up with us here on Fort Wayne's Morning News. I am your host, KB, and boy, oh boy, do we have a very busy morning ahead. But first, let's get you out the door with a quick peek here at your forecast. You just heard it from Liz Braden. It's going to be beautiful today. Highs will be in the low 80s with plenty of sunshine. We'll warm into the mid 80s tomorrow, really before our next weather system moves in Wednesday night, late Wednesday night into Thursday. With that weather system, we are looking at the potential for some rain and thunderstorms. So keep it tuned here to WoWo. As always, we will pass along the latest weather forecast. But for now, we got clear skies, already 60 degrees off the world-famous WoWo fire escape. All right, here's what's making your headlines this morning if you're just waking up or just tuning in. The White House says it is back in talks with Iran after calling off what officials described as a serious planned attack. Fox News will have the latest for you at the top and bottom of each hour. The cyclospora outbreak has now been linked to 2 deaths. Health officials say both individuals had underlying medical conditions. Back here in Indiana, a big story. Governor Mike Braun has fired Indiana Utility Regulatory Commissioner Andy Zay just 6 weeks after Zay voted in favor of an AES Indiana rate increase. Can't wait to tell you more about that one. Here in Allen County, Paul Moss has officially secured the Republican nomination for county commissioner. And if you've been dreaming about hitting it real big. No one won last night's Powerball jackpot, meaning tomorrow night's drawing will be the largest of the year. And get this, if you take the lump sum cash option, you're looking at roughly 341 million buckaroos. Good luck if that's your thing. So a lot of ground to cover, as I told you here on this Tuesday. We hit the ground running straight ahead as we are live here at the mic on the southwest side of town on WoWo.
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10: Hey everybody, Casey Hendrickson here. The Cyclospora outbreak has had a tremendously positive effect on American activities. We'll talk about that and more Tuesday, 3 to 6 on WoWo.
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9: Well, this story took another interesting turn yesterday. Just 6 weeks after Governor Mike Braun stripped Andy Zay of his role as chairman of the Indiana Utility Regulatory Commission, now Andy Zay is gone altogether. Yeah, the state fired him yesterday, saying he violated multiple state policies. So according to the State Personnel Department, those allegations include failing to file a required financial disclosure after he was removed as chairman, improperly giving employees payments and personal gifts, and directing staff to change a public meeting agenda without consulting the commissioners, the commission's new chairman. Now, if the name Andy Zay sounds familiar to you, it should. He is the former state senator that Governor Braun appointed to lead the IURC as part of this big promise to lower utility bills for Hoosiers. But in June, Andy Zay joined two other commissioners in approving a $71 million AES Indiana rate increase. Governor Mike Braun, as soon as that happened, he was openly frustrated with that decision. I mean, I think we all were, right? The governor saying he wanted commissioners to stop rubber stamping what utilities always want. And within days of that, Andy Zay was removed as chairman. But now, just what, about over a month later, like I said, 6 weeks, Zay has been fired entirely. He isn't really saying much other than to say that he can't comment. And I think, you know, really, this is so far beyond politics, because tomorrow the Indiana Regulatory Commission is scheduled to vote on whether or not to reconsider that AES rate hike. That's happening tomorrow. And with one commissioner having resigned, and now Andy Zay out as well, the makeup of that commission has changed dramatically. Governor Braun says these moves show that he's serious about holding utilities accountable and bringing down energy costs. On the flip side, Democrats, of course, are arguing that Governor Braun is making Andy Zay the scapegoat for years of Republican utility policy. You get it, the back and forth here. But at the end of the day, here's what matters. Come tomorrow, I personally will be watching the vote on this, you know, $71 million rate increase. And then come Thursday here on the show, we'll actually be joined live by Governor Mike Braun. So make sure you keep it tuned here to WoWo all week long for the latest. Well, news time, it's 5:16. I need to tune into Brian Ford. He stands by with your top trending stories. Stay with us here on Fort Wayne's Morning News.
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8: We have clear skies, 59 degrees. I'm Brian Ford. Here's what's trending at 5:18. Things that get you sent to jail is a Jeopardy category, and this one's a daily double. The answer, what is putting cameras in a bedroom and bathroom to get pictures of someone without their consent? Two-time Jeopardy champion Joey DeSena built a reputation on having the right answers, and apparently when that got boring, that guy decided he was going to do the dumbest thing possible, which was much more interesting to him. Final Jeopardy for him, a suspended 60-month sentence and sex offender status. Well, most people see a bag of donated clothes and think somebody needs this. Apparently, one woman saw it and thought somebody needs to lock the doors. A Kansas City charity says surveillance video shows her repeatedly taking donations left outside the building, sometimes several times a month. The nonprofit said she wasn't stealing from a business trying to make a profit. She was taking from a place built entirely on people doing something kind for strangers. That's not a misunderstanding. That's taking advantage of the nicest people in the room. And you have to wonder the mindset, not to mention the bank account it takes to build a catamaran with twin turbine engines capable of reaching takeoff velocity for some aircraft. Or stupid people with a lot of money can be dangerous to themselves and others. What started with the idea of building a twin turbine powered catamaran capable of warp speed turned into the extraordinarily bad idea of hitting 157 miles per hour in a 30 mile per hour zone on a river during a charity event. Money was necessary with the need for speed, and it's going to take a lot more to get him out of that thrilling ride that started on the water and ended in
13: in jail. And it was bound to happen sooner or later. Failed vice presidential candidate, failed manly man, and self-proclaimed knucklehead Tim Walz has lost yet another title, this time as the worst person in the world at handling a gun. Though it seems impossible, the tampon-trafficking Minnesota governor, who seemed to not know which end of the shotgun the shells go in the first place, has now been one-upped by a 21-year-old Lincoln, Nebraska man who managed to shoot himself in the leg with a 9mm pistol he'd just bought while making a video on how to properly use the gun. Not only was everyone in the parking lot of the sporting goods store treated to that unforgettable show, his girlfriend was recording it all at the time. Wobo News Time now is 5:20. Time saver traffic and weather together every 10 minutes during Fort Wayne's morning news. Well, from the Craigville Appliance Traffic Center, things looking overall good as we head out this morning on this Tuesday morning. We are crashed, tie up and delay free across Fort Wayne, Allen County, and the tri-state region. The big four, Washington, Jefferson, Lafayette, and Clinton, still looking good getting in, out, and through downtown. Interstates and the majors, I-69, I-469, everything normal for a Tuesday morning. And the Indiana Toll Road, the Ohio Turnpike, severe clear between Chicago, Toledo, and back again. Next check from the Craigville Appliance Traffic Center comes up in about 10 minutes. 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It's going to be just south of Glenbrook Square. 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
0: From 21 Alive, meteorologist Liz Braden with your forecast. Staying sunny today with a high of 82 degrees. Feeling great if you want to get outside. Tonight we're clear with a low of 59. Another good night to leave the windows open. We'll stay dry for most of the day tomorrow with a high of 85, although a few scattered showers come back tomorrow night. I'm meteorologist Liz Braden on WoWo 92.3 FM at 1190 AM.
9: Hey, thanks, Liz. Right now we got clear skies, already 60 degrees off the world-famous WoWo Fire Escape. WoWo News Time, it's 5:22. Coming up, Josh Williams. He's in the house with an update on everything going down in the sports world. We'll connect with him next up here on WoWo 92.3 FM and 1190 AM.
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0: Oh, sports time. It's 5:22. That means we say good morning to Josh Williams.
1: Oh, yes. Good morning, KB. Good morning, Whoa Land. Well, here's what's happening in the sports world this morning. Locally, a Tin Caps favorite, Cash Mayfield. Well, he's going to be with the Tin Caps no longer. That's because he was a casualty of the Major League Baseball trade deadline. He was traded to the number, he was traded to the basically the Detroit Tigers organization. Cash Mayfield was the number two prospect in the San Diego Padres organization, but he will not finish this upcoming season here in the Summit City. Mayfield and Jackson Wolf, a former Tin Caps who's pitching AAA this season, were traded by Major Leaguers Casey Mize and Gage Workman. And Cash Mayfield, too, was having a pretty terrific season. And speaking of Major League Baseball, in our region, we only had one game that was on the docket. It was the Chicago Cubs facing league favorite Los Angeles Dodgers. Seiya Suzuki said see you later to the Dodgers. He and Carson Kelly, they each hit a two-run homer as the Chicago Cubs handed the Dodgers their fourth consecutive loss, a 10-5 decision. Also shifting gears, how about this in the NHL? A fan favorite product here was the NHL emergency goalie backup, which was pretty amazing. We've seen Zamboni drivers who were 42 years old come out of the stands and have to fill in for a goalie. That's going to be no longer. The NHL announced yesterday that starting in this upcoming season, every team will carry a full-time emergency backup goalie who will travel, practice with the club, which basically all in senses removes the need to call local amateurs in a case of emergency.
0: Yeah, HR got a hold of that one. They're like, we're shutting that down.
1: I know, but you know what? I absolutely loved that.
0: We
1: even saw here in our comments somebody coming off the bench like that out of the stands and playing goalie. So I think that was always just fun because all of the beer league hockey guys
0: who had
1: a hockey ticket, you just never knew. And maybe is it tonight?
0: This could be my chance.
1: Right. Yeah. So that's coming to an era that's over with. Still coming up too. How about this drama? Indiana and Notre Dame. They announced yesterday that they're not going to play the rivalry that's coming up in 2030. That series canceled, and you'll never believe who actually canceled it because it's not who you're thinking. I'm baffled by it. I know. So we'll talk more about that coming up at 5:50 right here on your home for Indiana Hoosiers football.
0: Hey, thanks, Josh. Well, news time. It's 5:25 coming up. We need to get you updated on your time saver traffic. We've got everything you need to know before you go. Straight ahead here on Whoa.
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0: Well, news time. It's 5:27 as promised. Brian Ford, he's up to the microphone. He's got a roundup of our time saver traffic. Brian, how are we kicking off this Tuesday morning?
4: Kayla, we're definitely moving through the 5 o'clock hour looking overall good. We've got no crashes. Tie-ups or major delays across Fort Wayne, Allen County, or the entire tri-state region. Next check from the Craigville Appliance Traffic Center comes up in about 8 minutes. Craigville Appliance now with a second location right here in Fort Wayne at 3539 North Clinton Street, just south of Glenbrook Square. 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
5: The director of agronomy for one of the nation's largest independent seed companies says extreme heat in July has likely taken the top off corn yield. Tom Larson is with Stein Seed.
6: Pollination suffers dramatically. You can really have a reduction in your pollinated ears just because of the way that the plant physiology works. Those plants like to take a little bit of a breath at night.
5: The executive director of the Nebraska Pork Producers Association says any disruption to the USMCA agreement could devastate the industry. Seth Mitchell says maintaining market access is critical.
7: We want new tariff barriers for pork, access to other countries, zero tariff entry. It's really quite simple. USMCA has been one of the greatest success stories in terms of trade deals for not just pork, but really all of agriculture.
5: And the USDA says global corn demand continues to look solid. I'm Brent Barnett, Brownfield.
8: Ever wonder what...
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4: We have clear skies, 59 degrees across WoWo land. Patchy early fog will give way to plenty of sunshine for Tuesday with a high in the low 80s. Good morning, I'm Brian Ford. Glad you're with us. Coming up in the news at the half hour on WoWo, 92.3 FM and 1190 AM. Another shakeup at Indiana's Utility Regulatory Commission, and a former commissioner is out. Stellantis is recalling nearly 1.5 million Ram trucks over a potentially dangerous defect. More details are emerging surrounding a weekend traffic crash in Northwest Ohio that left a congresswoman and her campaign manager in the hospital, and the investigation is continuing into a weekend home invasion that ended with shots fired in Granger. Details on these stories and more coming up right now. National and global coverage continues at 5:31 with the latest from Fox News.
13: Fox News, I'm Ted Linder. Thousands of people in Washington are evacuating as crews struggle to contain the wildfires inching closer to their communities.
14: 70,000 people in and around Spokane, Washington are out of their homes as wildfires destroy hundreds of structures in a 12.5-square-mile area. Officials announcing that over 700 structures have been destroyed.
13: That's Fox's Sarah Legre. President Trump continues to warn Iran and now says this is their last chance. Negotiations are underway between the U.S. and Tehran as the Pentagon pauses strikes.
15: President Trump says he called off another round of airstrikes against Iran last night after Arab leaders called him and requested he do so. President Trump says the blockade of Iranian ports will remain and will not be lifted.
13: Fox's Lucas Tomlinson. A no winner in Monday night's Powerball jackpot means the jackpot jumps to at least $786 million for Wednesday night, the largest jackpot so far this year. 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
4: WoWo News, time is 5:32. A leadership shakeup in Indiana's utility watchdog. Andy Zay has been dismissed from the Utility Regulatory Commission after first losing his role as chairman in June. State officials tell Wayne TV he violated policies involving financial disclosures, employee gifts, and commission business, while Governor Mike Braun says the moves underscore his effort to hold down utility rates. A nationwide recall affects more than 1.5 million 2019 to 2026 Ram 1500 pickup trucks. A faulty rear seatbelt anchor could cause injuries during a crash. You can have those inspected and fixed at no charge at a Ram dealer. A late-night break-in in northern Indiana is now the focus of a police investigation.
16: St. Joseph County Police said a Granger homeowner reported shooting somebody who broke into their home early Monday morning. Officers responded to Tarrington Way after the 911 call, but the person who was shot had already left the scene. John Simney, WoWo News.
4: Police continue searching for the would-be home invader. Meanwhile, a 69-year-old Fort Wayne man has been sentenced to 125 years for a deadly shooting. A jury convicted Kenneth Hogan Jr. in a 2024 attack that killed one person and injured another. Wayne TV reports he was sentenced Monday. A hit-and-run investigation continues after Northwest Ohio Congresswoman Marcy Kaptur was injured in a Toledo crash. Police say the suspect's car skidded out of control across a center line on a wet road before the driver fled. Kaptur's campaign manager was also injured. Elsewhere, a growing cyber threat is hitting a piece of America's everyday infrastructure, and it's hitting close to home.
17: Michigan reported cyber attacks affecting 9 water systems, joining more than 30 systems targeted in Minnesota. State officials said the systems remained safe, and the FBI was investigating who was behind the attacks. Tommy Lee, WoWo News.
4: Federal agencies had previously warned water and wastewater systems were being targeted by hackers. The Newswatch continues now at 5:34. A woman's hospitalized and a pickup driver facing multiple charges after a crash in Elkhart County. The driver is accused of leaving the scene after a truck hit another vehicle and a utility tower. To Muncie, where a Walmart employee is accused of sexually battering a customer inside the store. Police say Joshua Ramey admitted to grabbing the woman and sending explicit photos. He was arrested yesterday. WoWo Flight Watch at Fort Wayne International. All flights are showing on schedule. Your TSA wait times under 15 minutes. Ohio and Indiana businesses hit by drought have a limited window now to tap federal help.
18: The Small Business Administration said eligible businesses and nonprofits affected by drought conditions last fall can apply for low-interest disaster loans. The loans can provide up to $2 million for operating expenses and working capital tied to the disaster. Interest rates as low as 4% and terms of up to 30 years may be available. Victor Garcia, WoWo News.
4: The application deadline is August 31st. And finally, one man's search for his lost class ring has become a nationwide reunion project. Richard Escobedo has helped return more than 200 rings to their owners. He says each one carries a story, and he's still hoping to find his own someday. WoWo News time now is 5:35. 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Time saver traffic and weather together every 10 minutes during Fort Wayne's morning news. From the Craigville Appliance Traffic Center, we blow right past that 5:30 mark and head towards 6 o'clock and the kickoff of the Tuesday morning commute. Crash, tie-up, and delay-free across Fort Wayne, Allen County, and the tri-state region. The big four right now, Washington, Jefferson, Lafayette, and Clinton, still looking okay getting it out and through downtown. Interstates and the majors moving at or near posted limits region-wide. Drive times are right on target. As we take a look at the jam cams, I-69, traffic volume definitely building in a little bit. Everything lining up as it should, though. If you're Indy bound, you're looking at 90 minutes from the 4 to 465, the usual 38 minutes to and from the Michigan line if you're north of Fort Wayne on the I-469, close to normal traffic volume out there for you, moving very well top to bottom in both directions. That one lane construction zone northbound between US 24 and Wheelock Road definitely not giving us any problem right now, but do keep an eye on that. The delays can come fast and furious as traffic builds in. And taking a look at the Indiana Toll Road, the Ohio Turnpike, everything looking overall good between Chicago, Toledo, and back again. The next check from the Craigville Appliance Traffic Center comes up in about 10 minutes. Craigville Appliance now with a second location right here in Fort Wayne at 3539 North Clinton Street, just south of Glenbrook Square Mall. 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
19: From 21 Alive, meteorologist Liz Braden with your forecast. Staying sunny today with a high of 82 degrees. Feeling great if you want to get outside. Tonight we're clear with a low of 59. Another good night to leave the windows open. We'll stay dry for most of the day tomorrow with a high of 85, although a few scattered showers come back tomorrow night. I'm meteorologist Liz Braden on WoWo 92.3 FM at 1190 AM.
4: And right now we've got winds out of the northwest at 1, clear skies across WoWo land. It's 57 degrees in Hudson, 59 at your severe weather station. 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And the Tuesday edition of Fort Wayne's Morning News continues now with Caleb Blakesley and Josh Williams. 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
0: Hey, thanks, Brian. Good morning. WoWo Land, it's Tuesday. Welcome on in here to Fort Wayne's Morning News. Thanks for waking up and kickstarting your day off with us here on WoWo. As always, I am just so appreciative that y'all choose to spend your time with us here on WoWo. Quick prayers up for all of our kiddos getting ready to head back to school tomorrow. I cannot believe it. And then another round going back 1 week from tomorrow. So it really is that time of year here in Northeast Indiana. Some great looking weather, though, for the back to school season. Today, we're going to be hanging out in the low 80s, lots of sunshine. Tomorrow, smidge warmer. We're going to be warming up into about the mid 80s with lots of sun as well. And then late Wednesday into early Thursday, we are looking at another weather system starting to move in. With it, there is the chance for some thunderstorms. So make sure you keep it tuned here to WoWo. As always, we will pass along the latest weather forecast. Speaking of passing along the latest, after weeks and months of waiting and after a full recount, we finally know who officially won one of Allen County's closest political races. I'll tell you all the juicy details coming up next here on WoWo 92.3 FM and 1190 AM.
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0: As we celebrate America's 250th birthday this year, our friends at Prairie Farms Dairy are reminding us what it means to support the people who serve our country. 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
0: Finally, y'all, one of the closest races in Allen County this year is official. After weeks and months and after a full recount, Republican Paul Moss is still the winner in the race for Allen County Commissioner in District 3. In fact, the recount actually gave him one more vote. So the final tally was 10,623 votes for Moss, 10,557 votes for Evelina Connolly. Doing a little quick math here for you. That's a margin of just 66 votes out of more than 21,000 casts. Now, remember, Connolly is the one who asked for the recount because this was Allen County's first election using voter centers. And there were lots of questions. I had questions myself, right, after some of the problems that we saw on primary day. And with a race, quite frankly, this close, it's not hard to understand why she wanted every single ballot looked at. I mean, she did the right thing. And here's something that I actually appreciate in terms of how all of this played out. you know, whether you were rooting for Paul Moss or if you were rooting for Evelina Connolly, but this is exactly how the system is supposed to work. If there is a razor-thin margin, in this case there was, and if there are questions about, you know, election operations, you verify the count. You let the process play out, and once it's finished, you accept the results. I would say Paul Moss largely stayed out of the back and forth during this recount. In fact, last night he hopped on Facebook, did a nice little message there. He thanked voters, saying the results had been upheld and that he's looking forward to earning support in November. So, you know, finally, this primary fight is officially over. And I feel like the election can officially begin now, right? We can officially turn our sights towards November. So speaking of November, Paul Moss will face Democrat Jorge Fernandez for the District 3 commissioner seat currently held by retiring commissioner Rich Beck. So after, I'd say, one of the closest races in Allen County that we've seen in quite some time, voters will get one more chance to decide who fills this seat for the next 4 years come November. Well, news time, it's 5:45. I need to check in with Brian Ford. He's standing by with your top trending stories. Stay with us here on Fort Wayne's Morning News.
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0: As we celebrate America's 250th birthday this year, our friends at Prairie Farms Dairy are reminding us what it means to support the people who serve our country. 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This is something that really surprised me. According to Folds of Honor, roughly 25% of military families experience food insecurity. 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They're farmer-owned, community-focused, and clearly committed to giving back. 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
4: We have clear skies, 59 degrees. I'm Brian Ford. Here's what's trending at 5:46. Well, the category was terrible decisions. The answer, what is illegally planting cameras in someone's bedroom and bathroom? Two-time Jeopardy champion turned apparent peeping Tom Joey DeSima had no problem remembering history, literature, and potent potables. What he apparently forgot is that we have laws against taking pictures of people without their knowledge or consent. His final Jeopardy category was when the gavel drops, and his prize was jail, then 5 years of probation, along with sex offender status. Well, you have to really wonder what the thought process was here. A Kansas City charity puts out donation bins because people want to help. Then, according to the organization, one woman keeps showing up and treating those donations like her own personal shopping spree. Cameras caught her taking bags over and over again, and the video eventually led to someone identifying her. The charity says she could have asked for the clothing any time. Instead, she picked the one plan where everybody loses. That's quite a talent. And there's a certain kind of confidence that comes with having enough money to build build something completely ridiculous. A twin-turbine catamaran capable of warp speed doesn't happen by accident. Somebody wanted the ultimate machine and had the money to make it happen. Then that same confidence that built the boat apparently decided a charity event on a river was exactly the place to test it. A 30-mile-an-hour zone, a speed reading of 157, and a thrilling ride that went from a showcase of horsepower to a showcase of handcuffs in record time. And if there's one thing we've come to learn, cameras are everywhere. Who can forget that memorable video of failed vice presidential candidate Tim Walz pretending to be the mighty hunter who

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4: Well, sports time. It's 5:52. Josh Williams, what's going on in your world?
8: Well, a little drama, KB. That's right, and it happened right here in our own backyard in Indiana. And that's because the reports came out yesterday about the the planned home and home series for Indiana University and Notre Dame, which was scheduled for 2030 and 2031. It has been canceled. And, of course, there was a lot of debate amongst fans yesterday what school initiated the cancellation, with speculation that was tied to Notre Dame's renewed rivalry with USC and Indiana's non-conference scheduling. So here's how it all went down, and we can't confirm this morning. It was Indiana that actually requested that the home-and-home series against Notre Dame be canceled, and that was what led to Notre Dame being able to renew its rivalry with USC. The game had been long considered in jeopardy, given Indiana's preference not to play Power 4 non-conference games. Which is what led to the request from IU's athletic department. So it's a shame, too. And it's actually USC's fault, if you want to know my opinion as well.

0: play Notre Dame when you're supposed to, and Indiana would still be on the schedule. But what's up with this, Indiana? I mean, I get it. A lot of these schedules were set in stone, you know, several years ago. But looking at the future Indiana non-conference opponents, I mean, this year alone, North Texas, Howard, WKU. Next year, Kennesaw State, Indiana State, UMass. 2028, Austin Peay, Eastern Michigan, Miami of Ohio, Redhawks. In 2029, Ball State, Eastern Illinois, WKU. And then in 2030, where the Notre Dame game was supposed to be, Indiana State, Delaware. I mean, talk about yawn fest. I mean, this is the defending national champions. You want to be at the top of the throne? Well, it's time to start playing opponents that are at the top of the throne, too. Haven't we learned anything from Notre Dame? I mean, right? Everyone gave them grief for all playing Sisters of the Poor. And granted, they still have Sisters of the Poor on the schedule. But at least there's some additions that are being done to the Notre Dame schedule. So I don't know, man. I don't know if this was – I don't think this was a good call. I mean, this is a beautiful in-state rivalry where you have finally IU at the bottom of the state playing the top dogs right from the Catholic University of the University of Notre Dame. I mean, this is a dream for our Hoosiers, and here we are. Like, it's gone now. So it's a little disappointing, I will admit, but I guess we get to look forward to the IU-Purdue rivalry as always.
1: All right.
0: Or Notre Dame kicking the ever-living, you know, lights out of Purdue.
1: No, what's that, Josh? What was that? Well, news time. It's 5:55. Coming up, we got to figure out how we're doing on the roadways. We'll do that with Brian Ford. Stay with us here on Whoa Whoa.
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1: Well, news time. It's 5:56 as promised. Brian Ford has that update on our time saver traffic. Brian, what are you seeing?
5: Kayla, things are severe clear out there as we head toward the 6 o'clock mark and the start of the Tuesday morning commute. We are crashed, tie up and delay free across Fort Wayne, Allen County in the tri-state region. Everything looking A-OK this morning for you. 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
6: Harvest for subcrops. Highlight USDA's weekly crop progress report, the latest edition issued Monday. Meteorologist Brad Rippey says for the period ending August 2nd.
7: Our first look at rice harvest. Big jump in harvest progress for Louisiana, now reaching 51% complete, well ahead of the five-year average of 22%. Shows you what hot, dry weather can do for the maturation and harvest of rice. The winter wheat harvest will be wrapping up in the north in the next couple of weeks. Nationally, 86% complete on the 2nd of August, equal to the five-year average, 1 point ahead of last year at this time. Spring wheat harvest getting underway, especially in some of our western and southern production areas. Nationally, 5% complete. Five-year average is 8%. Last year at this time, 4%.
6: In addition, other crops note benchmarks in their progress for this season, such as the first core denting report and the initial report on cotton bolls opening. I'm Rod Bain reporting for the U.S. Department of Agriculture in Washington, D.C.
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0: 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It's 260-447-1190. That's right, the same as our studio line. This is Kayla Blakesley from Fort Wayne's Morning News. What will breaking news alerts keep you in the know, especially when you're busy living your life? 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
5: This is it for Iran. I'm Dave Anthony, Fox News.
6: I want to give him every last chance before decapitation.
5: President Trump also warns Iran if a last round of talks fail, he's still ready to order the big attack he called off Sunday night.
6: It would have gone on for a long time, and there'd be essentially very little left. There'd be nothing left.
5: The president says the goal remains denuclearization of Iran and getting the Strait of Hormuz fully open for shipping.
7: While the Trump administration explores diplomatic options with Iran, the IRGC is continuing attacks in the Gulf. Overnight, at least one cargo ship was hit with an unknown projectile, according to maritime tracking groups. This was near the Strait of Hormuz, and the incident comes as the U.S. naval blockade remains in effect.
5: Fox's Trey Yingston, Tel Aviv. Oil prices back up more than 2% this morning after the big drop when President Trump called off that attack over the weekend. Democrats are taking the president to court again, suing to block his latest round of tariffs in 60 countries, months after the Supreme Court invalidated even bigger tariffs.
8: The states filed the lawsuit at the U.S. Court of International Trade in New York, arguing the tariffs exceed President Trump's legal authority to impose taxes. A group of small businesses also filed suit to block the tariffs last month. The administration announced sweeping tariffs on July 24th, accusing the EU and other trading partners of not doing enough to stop the flow of goods made with forced labor.
5: Well, that's Fox's Jared Halpern. It's primary day in three states. Polls opening now in Virginia as Republicans pick a nominee to take on Democratic Senator Mark Warner. There are also congressional races in Missouri and Michigan, where a Democratic contest for senator is getting the most attention.
9: Between Abdul El-Sayed and Representative Haley Stevens, pits an establishment Democrat against a progressive challenger. Sayed wants Medicare for all. He's also been more outspoken on Gaza. Stevens, however, is the more moderate of the two.
5: Fox's Alex Hogan. The winner will face Republican Mike Rogers in November. 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
12: 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Thanks so much for starting your day with us. I'm Brian Ford. We have clear skies, 59 degrees across WOWO land. Patchy early fog gives way to plenty of sunshine with a high in the low 80s for our Tuesday. Your 21 Alive First Alert forecast comes up at about 6:07. 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Former Indiana State Senator Andy Zay is out at the Utility Regulatory Commission. The state says he was terminated over alleged violations involving ethics disclosures, employee gifts, and and changes to public meeting agendas. Wayne TV reports a dismissal comes just weeks after Governor Mike Braun removed Zay as commission chairman following approval of an electric rate increase. Meanwhile, Stellantis is recalling more than 1.5 million Ram 1500 pickup trucks worldwide. The recall covers certain 2019 through 2026 models over a potential rear seat belt defect. Elsewhere, a violent and disturbing Muncie incident ended with a standoff and an arrest.
13: Police arrested 59-year-old Rodney Outlaw Adams after officers found him hiding in an attic on South Hackley Avenue. Court documents said a woman escaped days earlier and reported that Adams beat her and held her against her will. John Simney, WoWo News.
12: Police said the woman escaped and ran to a muffler shop for help. Adams was taken into custody after a more than 30-minute standoff when police deployed pepper balls. Seven Indiana University fraternity members face felony hazing charges after pledges were hospitalized. Court records say two students developed a serious muscle condition and were hospitalized after an alleged initiation ritual. Phi Kappa Psi remains suspended. A growing cyber threat is hitting a piece of America's everyday infrastructure, including several incidents right here in the Midwest.
14: Michigan reported cyber attacks affecting 9 water systems, joining more than 30 systems targeted in Minnesota. State officials said the systems remained safe, and the FBI was investigating who was behind the attacks. Tommy Lee, WoWo News.
12: Federal agencies had previously warned water and wastewater systems were being targeted by hackers. The Newswatch continues now at 6:05. A police report sheds new light on the crash that injured Northwest Ohio Congresswoman Marcy Kaptur in Toledo. Investigators say the at-fault driver lost control on a wet road, hit Kaptur's SUV, then took off. That driver remains at large. A juvenile's dead after a reported drowning at France Park Lake in Cass County. The swimming area near Logansport is now closed after the third death there in 3 months. WoWo Flight Watch at Fort Wayne International. All flights are showing on schedule. TSA wait times about 15 minutes. Ohio and Indiana businesses hit by drought have a limited window to tap federal help.
15: The Small Business Administration said eligible businesses and nonprofits affected by drought conditions last fall can apply for low-interest disaster loans. The loans can provide up to $2 million for operating expenses and working capital tied to the disaster. Interest rates as low as 4% and terms of up to 30 years may be available. Victor Garcia, WoWo News.
12: That application deadline is August 31st. And finally, former world-ranked triathlete Colin Chartier is running 2,000 miles from Colorado to Washington, raising $100,000 for addiction recovery efforts. Chartier, on a recovery journey of his own, recently passed through Indiana. He's got 800 miles left. WoWo News time now is 6:06. 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Time saver traffic and weather together every 10 minutes during Fort Wayne's morning news. From the Craigville Appliance Traffic Center, we kick off this Tuesday morning commute in fine shape. We are crash, tie up, and delay free across Fort Wayne, Allen County, and the entire tri-state region. The big four right now, Washington, Jefferson, Lafayette, and Clinton, looking good getting in, out, and through downtown. Interstates and major highways, you are moving at or near posted limits region-wide. Your drive times are exactly what you'd expect. As we check the jam cams right now, I-69, we see that traffic volume definitely building in for a Tuesday morning. Looking over all good, though. If you are Indy bound, you're looking at the normal 90 minutes from the 4 to 465 in both directions, 38 minutes to and from pure Michigan if you're north of Fort Wayne on the I-469, normal traffic volume for you moving very well top to bottom right now, even through that one-lane construction zone northbound between U.S. 24 and Wheelock Road. Just keep an eye on that, though, later on throughout the day as traffic builds in. The traffic jams will come fast and furious. You definitely will want to have an alternate route in mind. And as we take a look at the Indiana Toll Road, the Ohio Turnpike, it is severe clear across the top of the Hoosier and the Buckeye State. Everything looking good, Chicago to Toledo and back again. Next check from the Craigville Appliance Traffic Center comes up in about 10 minutes. 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
17: From 21 Alive, I'm meteorologist Liz Braden with your forecast. Staying sunny today with a high of 82 degrees. Feeling great if you want to get outside. Tonight, we're clear with a low of 59. Another good night to leave the windows open. We'll stay dry for most of the day tomorrow with a high of 85, although a few scattered showers come back tomorrow night. I'm meteorologist Liz Braden on WoWo 92.3 FM at 1190 AM.
12: And right now, we've got winds out of the northwest at one. Clear skies across WoWo land. It's 58 degrees in Venedosia, 59 at your severe weather station. 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Forbes magazine has again selected Principal Chris Moore as one of the top 10 wealth advisors in the state of Indiana. And the Tuesday edition of Fort Wayne's Morning News continues now with Kayla Blakesley and Josh Williams. From the Anchor Desk, I'm Brian Ford on WoWo, 92.3 FM and 1190 AM.
0: Hey, thanks, Brian. Good morning, WoWo Land. Thanks for waking up with us here on Fort Wayne's Morning News. I am your host, KB. As always, I'm appreciative that you have decided to spend some time with us here on WoWo. We're kicking off your morning with a great-looking forecast. It's going to be beautiful outside. We're going to be hanging out in the low 80s for the bulk of your day. Lots of sunshine, and basically, you can take that forecast and put it on repeat for tomorrow. We'll be slightly warmer, hanging in about in the mid-80s for the bulk of your day with lots of sun. Now, come tomorrow night into early Thursday, we are expecting this kind of next weather system to move in, and with it could come the potential for some thunderstorms. So make sure you keep it tuned here to WoWo. As always, we will continue to pass along the latest weather forecast. But for now, we got clear skies, already 60 degrees off the world-famous WoWo fire escape. Coming up, one of Indiana's most powerful Republicans is stepping aside. And the race to replace him has already begun. It is full steam ahead. I'm going to tell you who's officially in, the names being floated around, and why you don't actually get to vote. That's coming up next in about 2 minutes from right now. But first, you know, every once in a while, it's just nice to say thank you to the people who make your life a little bit easier. 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
19: 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The cyclospora outbreak has had a tremendously positive effect on American activities. We'll talk about that and more Tuesday, 3 to 6 on WoWo.
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0: One of Indiana's most powerful Republicans is stepping aside. And the race to replace him is already full steam ahead. In fact, names are already being floated for who could become Indiana's next Senate President Pro Tem. So if you missed the story, Rod Bray announced that he will not seek another term as Senate President Pro Tem. Now, to be clear, he is not leaving the Senate. He's simply stepping away from this leadership role that he has had since 2018. So he will still represent his district. Now, why does all of that matter? Because the Senate President Pro Tem is one of, I would say, one of the most influential people in Indiana government. This person gets to decide, you know, which bills move forward and which ones, you know, never see the light of day. They never get a hearing. And this obviously can play a major role in shaping our state policies. So the next question is, if Senator Bray is stepping aside as President Pro Tem, who wants to step in? Who's going to be running? I actually asked State Representative Bob Morris yesterday live here on the show, and he told me one senator has already been working pretty aggressively behind the scenes to line up support.
20: Chris Garten will be running for Speaker Pro Tem coming in November. So what he has been doing, and I had dinner with Chris just a few weeks ago, is traveling the state and meeting with caucus members to basically garner support to make him the next Speaker Pro Tem.
0: But here's the thing. Chris Garten isn't the only one. State Rep Morris also said several other names are being discussed, but one does keep rising to the top.
20: Scott Baldwin's name is getting mentioned quite a bit, but really Chris Garten is the main person. And you know, my good friend Liz Brown, I believe she'll be supporting Chris Garten as well.
0: And then interestingly enough, just after I chit-chatted with Bob and had this conversation live here on the air, State Senator Chris Garten didn't make it official, announcing he is running for Senate President Pro Tem. And he says he wants to advance what he calls an Indiana first conservative agenda. He also announced that if elected, he plans to appoint State Senator Eric Koch as majority floor leader, giving fellow Republicans really just an overall early look at the leadership team that he would like to build. So here we are. And I do think this is actually worth mentioning, too, because I don't know if a lot of people realize this. You and I don't actually get to vote, by the way, for the Senate President Pro Tem. Come, you know, November's election, Republican state senators will meet behind closed doors to choose their next leader. So, yes, while we will decide and vote who represents us this fall, it's ultimately going to be those Republican senators who choose one of the most powerful people in Indiana government, the Senate President Pro Tem. Well, news time at 6:15. I need to pop over to the WoWo newsroom. We got Brian Ford standing by. He's got your top trending stories. 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
12: We have clear skies, 59 degrees. I'm Brian Ford. Here's what's trending at 6:18. Things that get you sent to jail is the Jeopardy category, and this one's a daily double. The answer, what is putting cameras in a bedroom and bathroom to get pictures of someone without their consent? Two-time Jeopardy champion Joey DeSima built a reputation on having the right answers, and when that apparently got boring, decided that a smart guy doing the dumbest possible thing was much more interesting. Final Jeopardy for him, a suspended 60-month sentence and sex offender status. Well, most people see a bag of donated clothes and think somebody needs this. Apparently, one woman saw it and thought somebody needs to lock the doors. A Kansas City charity says surveillance video shows her repeatedly taking donations left outside the building, sometimes several times a month. The nonprofit says she wasn't stealing from a business trying to make a profit. She was taking from a place built entirely on people doing something kind for others. That's not a misunderstanding. That's taking advantage of the nicest people in town. And you have to wonder what the mindset was, not to mention the bank account that it takes to build a catamaran with twin turbine engines capable of reaching takeoff velocity for some aircraft. What started with the need for speed turned into an extraordinarily bad idea of hitting 157 miles per hour in a 30 mile per hour zone on a river during a charity event. Money was necessary for the jet boat, and it's going to take a lot more to get the Top Gun wannabe out of that thrilling ride that started on the water and ended with a slam of a jail door. And it was bound to happen sooner or later. Failed vice presidential candidate, failed manly man, and self-proclaimed knucklehead Tim Walz has lost yet another title, this time as the worst person in the world at handling a gun. Though it seems impossible, the tampon-trafficking Minnesota governor seemed to not know which end of the shotgun the shells go in. Well, he's been one-upped by a 21-year-old Lincoln, Nebraska man who managed to shoot himself in the leg with a 9mm pistol he'd just bought while making a video on how to properly use the gun. Not only was everyone in the parking lot treated to that unforgettable show, his girlfriend was recording it all. Wobo News Time now is 6:20. Guarantee she's going to get jewelry out of that one. Time saver traffic and weather together every 10 minutes during Fort Wayne's morning news. 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We are crash, tie-up, and delay-free. If we take a look at the big four right now, Washington, Jefferson, Lafayette, and Clinton, things looking really good there, getting you in, out, and through downtown. Complete green on the traffic map, wall-to-wall, top-to-bottom. Interstates and the majors looking good, too, as well as the toll roads. Everything clear, Chicago to Toledo and back again. 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
17: From 21 Alive, meteorologist Liz Braden with your forecast. Staying sunny today with a high of 82 degrees. Feeling great if you want to get outside. Tonight, we're clear with a low of 59. Another good night to leave the windows open. We'll stay dry for most of the day tomorrow with a high of 85, although a few scattered showers come back tomorrow night. I'm meteorologist Liz Braden on WoWo 92.3 FM at 1190 AM.
0: Hey, thanks, Liz. Right now we got clear skies, 59 degrees off the world-famous WoWo fire escape. What news time? It's 6:20. You know what that means. Josh Williams, he's back up to the microphone in about 60 seconds with a roundup of everything that's happening in the sports world. But first, you know how every summer, really, I feel like every new season starts with the best intentions. You're going to drink more water, exercise more, finally become the kind of person, you know, who really has their life together. And then suddenly, you know, during the summer, it's 90 degrees out, you're chugging energy drinks and iced coffees, and somehow your schedule is crazier than it was back in May. 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
0: Well, sports time at 6:24. Josh Williams, that would be your cue.
3: All right. Good morning, KB. Good morning, Wo Wo Land. Well, here in our own backyard, the Fort Wayne Tin Caps are going to be without one of their star players, Cash Mayfield, the Fort Wayne ace and the number two prospect in the San Diego Padres organization. He will not finish the 2026 season here in the Summit City. Mayfield was dealt to the Detroit Tigers yesterday ahead of the MLB trade deadline Monday night. Mayfield and Jackson Wolfe, a former Tin Caps pitcher who was in the AAA this season, they were traded for major leaguers Casey Mize and Gage Workman. And, well, it's going to be sad to see the Tin Caps without Mayfield, but this is basically what happens here at the after the All-Star break. The minor league teams start getting depleted. Some of the major leaguers start getting called up or divvied around the league. So we wish Mayfield and Jackson Wolfe all the best. Now, in Major League Baseball yesterday, the Chicago Cubs back in the Windy City. They have the L.A. Dodgers, the fan favorite around the leagues right now. Seiya Suzuki, Carson Kelly, they each hit a two-run homer as the Chicago Cubs, they handed the Dodgers their fourth consecutive loss, 10-5 yesterday. Chicago Cubs still trending in the right direction. And how about this one from the Major League Baseball diamond to the ice rink? NHL's emergency backup goalie era is finally coming to an end. And there's a tear in my eye this morning. Starting this season, every team will carry a full-time emergency backup goalie who will travel and practice with the club, removing the need to call on local amateurs in case of emergency. And, well, I think about the Zamboni driver at 42 years old. That game for Carolina, the Hurricanes against Toronto, he stopped 8 shots coming out of the stands and helped the Hurricanes win 6-3. But the officials say that this new system is going to be safer and more competitive, but boy, that was always one of the beautiful storylines of hockey, having that situation where your beer leaguers could come in there and you know what? They're telling their wives, hey, baby, I've got a chance tonight to go play some hockey. You know, the wife's like, why are you bringing your equipment with you in the car to go to a hockey game?
0: Are you talking about a personal experience, Josh?
3: Maybe.
0: That, you know?
3: Maybe. I don't know. But I do know it's sad, and I wish it was staying around, but there, such is life.
0: You know HR got a hold of that one.
3: Yeah, they did.
0: Thanks,
3: yeah, they did.
0: Josh. Well, news time at 6:26. We need to check in with Brian Ford. He's got the update on our time saver traffic. Stay with us here on WoWo.
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0: It's time at 6:27. Brian Ford has the update on our time saver traffic. Brian, how's our commute going?
12: KB, I got to tell you, traffic volume definitely picking up fast out there for a Tuesday morning. In fact, a little unusually heavy right now, but we are crash, tie up, and delay free across Fort Wayne, Allen County, and the tri-state region. The next check from the Craigville Appliance Traffic Center comes up in about 8 minutes. 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
8: With a look at your ag news headlines, I'm Erin Anderson on Brownfields. The chairman of the U.S. Senate Ag Committee says legislation for nationwide year-round E15 was added to an updated draft of the Farm Bill because there wasn't another legislative vehicle available. It wasn't included in the first Farm Bill draft released in early July. And John Bozeman tells Brownfield.
9: It was difficult to find a time, certainly for it to be a standalone bill.
8: The vice president of Moving Parts LLC says several factors have led to an overall positive price outlook in the wheat market. Scott Custard says global conflicts are a primary driver. A North Central Ohio farmer says timely rainfall over the next few weeks will be critical for soybean crop development. Owen Nee says his current stand is all over the board.
10: Sometimes till you get out to the field, you just don't know what you have.
8: I'm Erin Anderson for Brownfield.
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12: We have clear skies, 58 degrees across WoWo land. A beautiful sunrise underway. Patchy early fog will give way to sunshine for Tuesday with a high in the low 80s. Good morning, I'm Brian Ford. Glad you're with us. Coming up in the news at the half hour on WoWo, 92.3 FM and 1190 AM. Another shakeup in Indiana's Utility Regulatory Commission, and a former commissioner is out. Stellantis is recalling nearly 1.5 million Ram trucks over a potentially dangerous defect. More details are emerging surrounding a weekend traffic crash in Northwest Ohio that left a congresswoman and her campaign manager in the hospital. And the investigation's continuing into a weekend home invasion that ended with shots fired in Granger. Details on these stories and more coming up right now. National and global coverage continues at 6:31 with the latest from Fox News.
24: Fox News, I'm Sue Guzman. An arrest made in one of the devastating wildfires near Spokane, Washington. Spokane County Sheriff spokesman John Noel on the arson arrest of 37-year-old Aaron Farinacci.
25: We believe it was matches or a lighter when he was detained in the early stages of the fire. He was found to be in possession of some waterproof matches and a butane lighter.
24: It's being held in $1 million bond. President Trump lashing out at the top prosecutor in D.C. over her decision to drop charges against an accused reflecting pool vandal.
26: And I was disappointed with Jeanine Pirro, really disappointed with Jeanine Pirro. She folded like an umbrella.
24: When asked yesterday, the president would not say whether or not he plans to fire his longtime ally. 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
12: WoWo News Time is 6:32. A leadership shakeup at Indiana's utility watchdog. Andy Zay has been dismissed from the Utility Regulatory Commission after first losing his role as chairman in June. State officials tell Wayne TV he violated policies involving financial disclosures, employee gifts, and commission business, while Governor Mike Braun says that move underscores his effort to hold down utility rates. Meanwhile, a nationwide recall affecting more than 1.5 million 2019 to 26 Ram 1500 pickups. A faulty rear seatbelt anchor could increase injury risks in a crash. Elsewhere, a late-night break-in in northern Indiana is now the focus of a police investigation.
4: St. Joseph County Police said a Granger homeowner reported shooting somebody who broke into their home early Monday morning. Officers responded to Tarrington Way after the 911 call, but the person who was shot had already left the scene. John Simney, WoWo News.
12: Police continue searching for that would-be home invader. A 69-year-old Fort Wayne man has been sentenced to 125 years for a deadly shooting. A jury convicted Kenneth Hogan Jr. in a 2024 attack that killed one person and injured another. He was sentenced on Monday. To Northwest Ohio, where a hit-and-run investigation continues after Congresswoman Marcy Kaptur was injured in a Toledo crash. Police say the suspect's car skidded out of control for an unknown reason across the center line on a wet road before the driver fled. Kaptur's campaign manager was also injured. A growing cyber threat is hitting a piece of America's everyday infrastructure, and it's hitting close to home.
11: Michigan reported cyber attacks affecting 9 water systems, joining more than 30 systems targeted in Minnesota. State officials said the systems remained safe, and the FBI was investigating who was behind the attacks. Tommy Lee, WoWo News.
12: Federal agencies had previously warned water and wastewater systems were being targeted by hackers. The News Watch continues now at 6:34. A woman is hospitalized and a pickup truck driver facing multiple charges after a crash in Elkhart County. The driver is accused of leaving the scene after the truck hit another vehicle and a utility tower. A Muncie Walmart employee is accused of sexually battering a customer inside the store. Police say Joshua Ramey admitted grabbing the woman and sending explicit photos. He was arrested yesterday. WoWo Flight Watch at Fort Wayne International. All flights currently showing on schedule. TSA wait times are currently about 15 minutes. Ohio and Indiana businesses hit by drought have a limited window to tap into federal help.
13: The Small Business Administration said eligible businesses and nonprofits affected by drought conditions last fall can apply for low-interest disaster loans. The loans can provide up to $2 million for operating expenses and working capital tied to the disaster. Interest rates as low as 4% in terms of up to 30 years may be available. Victor Garcia, WoWo News.
12: 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From the Craigville Appliance Traffic Center, things looking overall good right now. We head past that 6:30 mark, crash tie up and delay free across Fort Wayne, Allen County, and the entire tri-state region. The big four right now, Washington, Jefferson, Lafayette, and Clinton, still clear getting you in, out, and through downtown. Interstates and the majors moving out or near posted limits region wide. Your drive time's exactly what you'd expect for a Tuesday. As we look at the jam cams right now, I-69, traffic volume definitely building in. We're a little bit heavier than normal for Tuesday morning. Everything lining up as it should, though. If you're Indy bound, you're still looking at the normal 90 minutes from the 4 to 465, 38 minutes to and from pure Michigan if you're north of Fort Wayne on the I-469. Close to normal traffic volume, still to a little bit heavier than normal. Moving very well, though, top to bottom in both directions. Even right now through that one-lane construction zone northbound between US 24 and Wheelock Road. Do be aware, though, that as traffic volumes build in, especially commercial volume, the traffic delays will come fast and furious there. You want to keep an eye on a traffic app and definitely have an alternate route in mind. And as we look at the Indiana Toll Road and the Ohio Turnpike, things are looking great there. Crash tie-up delay free all the way across northern Indiana and northern Ohio. The next check from the Craigville Appliance Traffic Center, that comes up in about 10 minutes. Craigville Appliance now with a second location right here in Fort Wayne at 3539 North Clinton Street. It's going to be just south of Glenbrook. 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
17: From 21 Alive, meteorologist Liz Braden with your forecast. Staying sunny today with a high of 82 degrees. Feeling great if you want to get outside. Tonight, we're clear with a low of 59. Another good night to leave the windows open. We'll stay dry for most of the day tomorrow with a high of 85, although a few scattered showers come back tomorrow night. I'm meteorologist Liz Braden on WoWo 92.3 FM at 1190 AM.
12: And right now, we've got some patchy fog, otherwise severe clear across WoWo land. It's 60 degrees in Albion, 58 at your severe weather station. 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And the Tuesday edition of Fort Wayne's Morning News continues now with Kayla Blakesley and Josh Williams. 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
0: Hey, good morning, WoWo Land. It is Tuesday. Thanks for waking up with us here on Fort Wayne's Morning News. I am your host, KB, and boy, oh boy, do we have a really busy morning ahead. But first, let's get you out the door here with a quick peek at your forecast. I mean, you just heard from Liz Braden. It's going to be beautiful today. Spoiler alert. We're going to be hanging out in the low 80s for the bulk of your afternoon. Lots of sunshine. Tomorrow, we're going to warm into the mid 80s with lots of sun as well. And then tomorrow night into early Thursday, that's when we're expecting this next weather system to move in. It'll bring with it the chance of some thunderstorms. So make sure you keep it tuned here to WoWo. As always, we'll be sure to share the latest weather forecast with you. But for now, we got clear skies, already 60 degrees off the world famous WoWo fire escape. So if you're just tuning in, just waking up, reaching for that first cup of coffee, these are the top headlines, I should say some of them, that we're tracking down for you this morning. For starters, the White House says it is back in talks with Iran after calling off what officials describe as a really serious attack that was supposed to play out over the weekend. The Cyclosporine outbreak has now been linked to two deaths. Health officials say both individuals had underlying medical conditions. Here in Indiana, a big shakeup. Governor Mike Braun has fired Indiana Utility Regulatory Commissioner Andy Zay. Just 6 weeks, y'all, after Zay voted in favor of a rate increase. Here in Allen County, Paul Moss has officially secured the Republican nomination for county commissioner. And if you have been dreaming about hitting it big, you still got a shot because no one won last night's Powerball jackpot. So that means tomorrow night's drawing will be the largest of the year, well over $700 million. And if you take the lump sum cash option, you'd be looking at roughly $341 million and some change. So good luck if that's your thing. So as always, a lot of ground to cover here on this Tuesday. We hit the ground running. Next up on WoWo 92.3 FM and 1190 AM.
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0: I don't know if you caught it, but Allen County is trying something new, and I think it is absolutely worth paying attention to. Starting tonight, the county is launching its first ever community conversations, and this is actually going to be a series of what I'm going to call open house meetings that are designed to get county government out of the office and into the neighborhoods that it actually serves. What a concept, I know. So instead of, you know, this being a formal public meeting, everyone's wearing a suit and tie and there's an agenda and a PowerPoint and a podium. No. Residents can actually just kind of stop by, like I said, open house style, visit with representatives from more than 20 county departments, you know, ask questions, raise concerns, or I don't know, maybe you just simply want to learn more about the services your county provides. You can do all of those things during these community conversations. Allen County Commissioner Ron Turpin, he's actually going to join me this morning in the 7 o'clock hour just to really kind of go over why the county decided to do this in the first place and why right now was the time to launch these meetings. I'd like to ask him, you know, what he hopes to hear from residents and whether or not these conversations will actually influence decisions moving forward. I mean, that's the key one, right? But really, this is just the beginning. They've got some other community conversations lined up for pretty much every Tuesday here during the month of August. But we'll be sure to get the full schedule for you coming up with Commissioner Turpin. But I've also got some other questions and serious stories that we've been tracking that I feel like I need to ask him about. It's been a couple of weeks since he and I have chit-chatted here on the air, but I really want to get the latest on the proposed Southwest Allen County Quarry project after the zoning board voted to reject it. You know, I want to dive into if that fight is really over or if there's still another chapter ahead. And then, you know, there's the downtown $280,000 public restroom. You know, I like to call it a porta potty, that somehow still isn't open. Last time Commissioner Turpin was here, he told us it was just sitting in storage because it wasn't ADA compliant. Not really sure how we missed that. He said it wasn't built to handle Indiana winters without the plumbing freezing. So we need to get an update there. So I have a feeling I might have to ask Commissioner Turpin to stick around for maybe two segments because we've just got so much to cover together. So we'll dive into all that and a whole lot more as he joins us live here on Fort Wayne's Morning News coming up at 7:40. So don't miss a moment of all the action right here on WoWo. Coming up right now, we've got Brian Ford standing by with your top trending stories. Stay with us here on Fort Wayne's Morning News.
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12: We have clear skies, 58 degrees. I'm Brian Ford. Here's what's trending at 6:48. Well, the category was terrible decisions. The answer, what is illegally planting cameras in someone's bedroom and bathroom? Two-time Jeopardy champion turned apparent peeping Tom Joyce DeSima had no problem remembering history, literature, and potent potables. What he apparently forgot was that we have laws against taking pictures of people without their knowledge or consent. His final Jeopardy category was when the gavel drops, and his prize was jail, then 5 years of probation, along with sex offender status. Well, you really have to wonder what the thought process was here. A Kansas City charity put out donation bins because people want to help. Then, according to the organization, one woman keeps showing up and treating those donations like her own personal shopping spree. Cameras caught her taking bags over and over again, and the video eventually led to someone identifying her. The charity says they could have asked for the clothing anytime. Instead, she picked the one

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6: From 21 Alive, I'm meteorologist Liz Braden with your forecast. Staying sunny today with a high of 82 degrees. Feeling great if you want to get outside. Tonight we're clear with a low of 59. Another good night to leave the windows open. We'll stay dry for most of the day tomorrow with a high of 85, although a few scattered showers come back tomorrow night. I'm meteorologist Liz Braden on 92.3 FM at 1190 AM.
7: Hey, thanks, Liz. Right now we got clear skies, a whopping 60 degrees off the world-famous WoWo fire escape. Well, news time at 6:52. Josh Williams, he's got the update of everything going on in the sports world. We're going to connect with him to get all the latest coming up straight ahead here on Fort Wayne's Morning News.
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11: All right. Good morning, KB. Good morning, WoWo Land. Let's take a peek at what's happening around the headlines. Some big news in college football yesterday. We did get to learn that, it's been confirmed. Indiana's decision to cancel its home and home series with Notre Dame, it's helped pave the way for the return of the USC-Notre Dame rivalry in 2030. And, we're finding out the details there. The game had really honestly been considered in jeopardy for a while, given Indiana's preference not to play Power 4 non-conference games, which then led to the request from IU's athletic department to cancel the series. So now, as a result, this USC-Notre Dame rivalry, it's back up on the docket for the Fighting Irish, and it will begin in 2030 and have another, I think it's going to be a four-game series that will take place over at least 4 years. So exciting stuff if you are a Fighting Irish fan. The Trojans of Southern Cal, they're going to be coming back to South Bend. And then, of course, the Fighting Irish, they'll kick everything off with USC in 2030 at the Coliseum out there on the West Coast. We'll see you back coming up at 7:20 here on your home for Indiana Hoosiers football.
7: Thanks, Josh. We'll do time at 6:54. Coming up in 2 minutes from right now, a live look at your time saver traffic. Stay with us here on WoWo.
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3: Well, news time at 6:56. As promised, Brian Ford has the update on our time saver traffic. Brian, what's the latest?
4: Kayla, things looking overall good. We are knocking on the door at 7 o'clock and that start of the Tuesday morning rush hour. Crash, tie up and delay free across Fort Wayne, Allen County in the tri-state region. 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
6: From 21 Alive, I'm meteorologist Liz Braden with your forecast. Staying sunny today with a high of 82 degrees. Feeling great if you want to get outside. Tonight we're clear with a low of 59. Another good night to leave the windows open. We'll stay dry for most of the day tomorrow with a high of 85, although a few scattered showers come back tomorrow night. I'm meteorologist Liz Braden on WoWo 92.3 FM at 1190 AM.
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13: The polls are just opening in two more states. I'm Dave Anthony, Fox News. An hour after primary voting got underway in Virginia, the race getting the most attention is in Michigan, where a Democrat who says he's not a socialist is running for Senate on a progressive platform.
14: I believe in the opportunity we have in front of us to correct both the moral failures of the past and the moral failures of our present.
13: Abdul Al-Sayed is taking on Congresswoman Haley Stevens.
15: Hamas appears...
13: And that is Haley Stevens is a candidate who is more considered moderate. The Republican winning the Democrat, in this case, will face Mike Rogers, the Republican. In Missouri, a progressive Democrat is trying to return to Congress.
16: This is a last chance for them to sign a good document.
13: That's President Trump. He says that they're working on a deal with Iran. He called off a big attack over the weekend, pushing for a deal to denuclearize Iran and fully open the Strait of Hormuz, where another ship did get attacked.
17: The cargo ship reported being hit by an unknown projectile at 2 a.m. local time, well about 23 miles northeast of the Omani coast. Iran says no negotiations with the United States are scheduled. Tehran, however, claims it is talking to Oman about reopening the Strait of Hormuz.
13: That's Fox's Jonathan Savage. The first two deaths are reported in Michigan in the nasty outbreak of diarrhea-inducing cyclosporiasis.
18: Officials say both people had underlying health conditions that may have been impacted by the parasite. The deaths come as the state's total cases top over 11,000 and nearly 200 people in the hospital. Federal officials are still investigating the source of what they say are multiple separate outbreaks.
13: That's Fox's Ashley Strohmeyer. And back to the contest today. There are also primaries in addition to Michigan, Missouri, and Virginia, contests in Kansas and Washington State. 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
4: 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Thanks so much for starting your day with us. I'm Brian Ford. We have sunny skies, 57 degrees across WOWO land. Patchy early fog gives way to plenty of sunshine with a Tuesday high in the low 80s. Your 21 Alive First Alert forecast comes up at about 7:07. 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Former Indiana State Senator Andy Zay is out at the Utility Regulatory Commission. The state says he was terminated over alleged violations involving ethics disclosures, employee gifts and changes to public meeting agendas. Wayne TV reports a dismissal comes just weeks after Governor Mike Braun removed Zay as commission chairman following an approval of an electric rate increase. Meanwhile, Stellantis is recalling more than 1.5 million Ram 1500 pickup trucks worldwide. The recall covers certain 2019 through 26 models over a potential rear seat belt defect. A violent and disturbing Muncie incident ends with a standoff and an arrest.
9: Police arrested 59-year-old Rodney Outlaw Adams after officers found him hiding in an attic on South Hackley Avenue. Court documents said a woman escaped days earlier and reported that Adams beat her and held her against her will. John Simney, WoWo News.
4: Police said the woman escaped and ran to a muffler shop for help. Adams was taken into custody after more than a 30-minute standoff when police deployed pepper balls. Seven Indiana University fraternity members face felony hazing charges after pledges were hospitalized. Court records say two students developed a serious muscle condition and were put in the hospital after an alleged initiation ritual. Phi Kappa Psi remains suspended. Elsewhere, a growing cyber threat is hitting a piece of America's everyday infrastructure, including several incidents right here in the Midwest.
0: Michigan reported cyber attacks affecting 9 water systems, joining more than 30 systems targeted in Minnesota. State officials said the systems remained safe and the FBI was investigating who was behind the attacks. Tommy Lee, WoWo News.
4: Federal agencies had previously warned water and wastewater systems were being targeted by hackers. The Newswatch continues now at 7:05. A police report sheds new light on the crash that injured Northwest Ohio Congresswoman Marcy Kaptur in Toledo. Investigators say the at-fault driver lost control on a wet road, hit Kaptur's SUV, then disappeared. That driver remains at large. Elsewhere, a juvenile's dead after a reported drowning at France Lake Park in Cass County. The swimming area near Logansport is now closed after the third death there in 3 months. WoWo Flight Watch at Fort Wayne International. All flights are showing on schedule. TSA wait times currently about 15 minutes. Ohio and Indiana businesses hit by drought have a limited window now to tap federal help.
1: The Small Business Administration said eligible businesses and nonprofits affected by drought conditions last fall can apply for low-interest disaster loans. The loans can provide up to $2 million for operating expenses and working capital tied to the disaster. Interest rates as low as 4% and terms of up to 30 years may be available. Victor Garcia, WoWo News.
4: The application deadline is August 31st. And finally, former world-ranked triathlete Colin Chartier is running 2,000 miles from Colorado to Washington, raising $100,000 for addiction recovery efforts. Chartier, on a recovery journey of his own, recently passed through Indiana with 800 miles left. 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Time saver traffic and weather together every 10 minutes during Fort Wayne's Morning News. From the Craigville Appliance Traffic Center, we kick into this Tuesday morning rush hour looking good. Still crash, tie up, and delay free across Fort Wayne, Allen County, and the entire tri-state region. The big four right now, Washington, Jefferson, Lafayette, and Clinton, looking good getting in, out, and through downtown. Interstates and major highways moving at or near posted limits region-wide. Drive times right on point. As we check the jam cams right now, I-69. Traffic volume definitely building in for a Tuesday morning. Everything lining up as it should, though. If you're Indy bound, you're looking at 90 minutes from the Fort to 465, 38 minutes to and from the Michigan line if you're north of Fort Wayne. I-469, normal traffic volume to a little bit heavier than normal right now, still moving well though, even through that one-lane construction zone northbound between US 24 and Wheelock Road. Do keep an eye to that though, as traffic volume and commercial volume build in throughout the day, you will see the traffic jams coming fast and furious. And as we take a look at the Indiana Toll Road, the Ohio Turnpike, things are looking overall good, Chicago to Toledo and back again. The next check from the Craigville Appliance Traffic Center comes up in about 10 minutes. Craigville Appliance now with a second location right here in Fort Wayne at 3539 North Clinton Street, just south of the Glenbrook Square Mall. 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
22: From 21 Alive, I'm meteorologist Liz Braden with your forecast. Staying sunny today with a high of 82 degrees. Feeling great if you want to get outside. Tonight, we're clear with a low of 59. Another good night to leave the windows open. We'll stay dry for most of the day tomorrow with a high of 85, although a few scattered showers come back tomorrow night. I'm meteorologist Liz Braden on WoWo 92.3 FM at 1190 AM.
4: And right now, we've got winds out of the northwest at 1, clear skies across WoWo land, plenty of sun kicking in. It's 56 degrees in Hillsdale, 57 at your severe weather station. 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And the Tuesday edition of Fort Wayne's Morning News continues now with Kayla Blakesley and Josh Williams. 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
3: Well, Willan, good morning. Welcome on in here to our Tuesday edition of Fort Wayne's Morning News. I am your host, KB. Hopefully your Tuesday is off to a fantastic start. I can tell you right now, our weather today off to a fantastic start. You heard from Liz Braden. It is going to be perfect weather outside today. Just absolutely beautiful. We're going to be hanging out in the low 80s for the bulk of our day. Lots of sunshine. Tomorrow, we're going to warm a smidge into the mid 80s. Once again, a lot of sun in the forecast. Now, the next weather system does move in for us late Wednesday night into early Thursday morning. With that weather system, could be the chance for some thunderstorms. So do be weather aware. Keep it tuned here to WoWo. As always, we will pass along the latest weather forecast to you. But if you are just tuning in, a pretty big story went down over the last 24 hours here in the Hoosier State. Governor Mike Braun has fired Indiana Utility Regulatory Commissioner Andy Zay. And he did this just 6 weeks, y'all, after Zay voted in favor of a rate increase. Yeah, I have all of the details coming up in about 2 minutes from right now. Stay with us here on WoWo. But first, I swear, sunlight, you know, it can be both a blessing and a curse, right? Because the second your home fills with all this natural light, suddenly you're noticing everything. The scuffed floors, the outdated decor, and yeah, that one piece of furniture that's been hanging on for dear life for the past 3 decades. That was us. And instead of running all over town trying to piece together random furniture from 5 different stores, we went straight to Rainbow Furniture. I actually worked with Tim and the team there to go custom, and it was one of the best decisions we've made. 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So the furniture actually fit our space instead of us trying to force something to work. 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
2: 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The Cyclospora outbreak has had a tremendously positive effect on American activities. We'll talk about that and more Tuesday, 3 to 6 on WoWo.
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3: Well, this story took another interesting turn yesterday. Just 6 weeks after Governor Mike Braun stripped Andy Zay of his role as chairman of the Indiana Utility Regulatory Commission, now Andy Zay is gone altogether. Yeah, the state fired him yesterday, saying he violated multiple state policies. So according to the State Personnel Department, those allegations include failing to file a required financial disclosure after he was removed as chairman, improperly giving employees payments and personal gifts, and directing staff to change a public meeting agenda without consulting the commissioners, the commission's new chairman. Now, if the name Andy Zay sounds familiar to you, it should. He is the former state senator that Governor Braun appointed to lead the IURC as part of this big promise to lower utility bills for Hoosiers. But in June, Andy Zay joined 2 other commissioners in approving a $71 million AES Indiana rate increase. Governor Mike Braun, as soon as that happened, he was openly frustrated with that decision. I mean, I think we all were, right? And he wanted commissioners to stop rubber stamping what utilities always want. And within days of that, Andy Zay was removed as chairman. But now, just what, about over a month later, like I said, 6 weeks, Zay has been fired entirely. He isn't really saying much other than to say that he can't comment. And I think, you know, really, this is so far beyond politics, because tomorrow the Indiana Regulatory Commission is scheduled to vote on whether or not to reconsider that AES rate hike. That's happening tomorrow. And with one commissioner having resigned and now Andy Zay out as well, the makeup of that commission has changed dramatically. Governor Braun says these moves show that he's serious about holding utilities accountable and bringing down energy costs. On the flip side, Democrats, of course, are arguing that Governor Braun is making Andy Zay the scapegoat for years of Republican utility policy. You get it, the back and forth here. But at the end of the day, here's what matters. Come tomorrow, I personally will be watching the vote on this, you know, $71 million rate increase. And then come Thursday here on the show, we'll actually be joined live by Governor Mike Braun. So make sure you keep it tuned here to WoWo all week long for the latest.
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4: We have sunny skies, 57 degrees. I'm Brian Ford, and here's what's trending at 7:16. Things that get you sent to jail is a Jeopardy category, and this one's a daily double. The answer, what is putting cameras in a bedroom and bathroom to get pictures of someone without their consent? Two-time Jeopardy champion Joey DeSima built a reputation on having the right answers, and when that apparently got boring, decided that a smart guy doing the dumbest possible thing was much more interesting. Final Jeopardy for him, a suspended 60-month sentence and sex offender status. Most people see a bag of donated clothes and think somebody needs this. Apparently, one woman saw it and thought somebody needs to lock the doors. A Kansas City charity says surveillance video shows her repeatedly taking donations left outside the building, sometimes several times a month. The nonprofit says she wasn't stealing from a business trying to make profit. She was taking from a place built entirely on people doing something kind for the right for other strangers. That's not a misunderstanding. That's taking advantage of the nicest people in town. And you have to wonder what the mindset was, not to mention the bank account that it took to build a catamaran with twin turbine engines capable of reaching literal takeoff velocity for some aircraft. What started it with a need for speed turned into the extraordinarily bad idea of hitting 157 miles per hour in a 30 mile per hour zone on a river during a charity event. Money was necessary for the jet boat, and it's going to take a lot more to get this Top Gun wannabe out of that thrill ride that started on the water and ended with a slam of a jail cell door. And it was bound to happen sooner or later. Failed Vice presidential candidate Tim Walz and failed manly man, self-proclaimed knucklehead, the whole nine yards, has lost yet another title, this time as the worst person in the world at handling a gun. Though it seems impossible, the Minnesota governor seemed to not know which end of the shotgun the shells go in. Well, he's been one up by a 21-year-old Lincoln, Nebraska man who managed to shoot himself in the leg with a 9mm pistol he'd just bought while making a video on how to properly use the gun. Not only was everyone in the parking lot of the sporting goods store treated to that unforgettable show, his girlfriend was recording it all for posterity. WoWo News Time is 7:18. Time saver traffic and weather together every 10 minutes during Fort Wayne's morning news. From the Craigville Appliance Traffic Center, if you're headed out right now, things looking overall good for you as we're about a quarter of the way through this Tuesday morning rush hour. We are crash, tie-up, and delay-free across Fort Wayne, Allen County, and the entire tri-state region. The Big Four, Washington, Jefferson, Lafayette, and Clinton, still clear and out and through downtown. Interstates in the majors, I-69, I-469, moving along exactly as they should for a Tuesday morning. And the Indiana Toll Road, the Ohio Turnpike, great shape across the top of the Hoosier and the Buckeye State. Next check from the Craigville Appliance Traffic Center comes up in about 10 minutes. 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
22: From 21 Alive, meteorologist Liz Braden with your forecast. Staying sunny today with a high of 82 degrees. Feeling great if you want to get outside. Tonight, we're clear with a low of 59. Another good night to leave the windows open. We'll stay dry for most of the day tomorrow with a high of 85, although a few scattered showers come back tomorrow night. I'm meteorologist Liz Braden on WoWoe 92.3 FM at 1190 AM.
3: Hey, thanks, Liz. Right now we got clear skies, 58 degrees off the world-famous WoWoe fire escape. WoWoe News Time, it's 7:20. That means Josh Williams will be with us in about 60 seconds. We can all get updated on everything happening in the sports world. That's straight ahead here on WoWoe.
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3: Well, the sports time, it's 7:21. Josh, what's happening in your world?
10: Well, it's a sad day in hockey, that's for sure. I woke up this morning and saw the news. The age of the NHL's emergency backup goalie era is, it's coming to an end. That's right. Apparently, starting this season, every team is going to carry a full-time emergency backup goalie who will travel and practice with the club, removing the need for all of our beer leaguers out there, a.k.a. local amateurs in an emergency situation. That makes our 42-year-old Zamboni driver from the Carolina Hurricanes, who came into a game against the Toronto Maple Leafs, who came in and stopped in 8 shots and helped the Hurricanes win 6-3. Well, he is, a portion of the past now. The new system is said to be safer and more competitive. That is just a sad. I don't know what I'm going to do now. I guess I can leave my goalie pads at home.
3: I say your dreams are over. They've been crushed.
10: I purposely stacked those up in the, in the trunk when we go to some hockey games just for
3: you
10: that one time.
3: You weren't a goalie, were you, when you played?
10: No. But still, I do carry hockey pads just in case. You never know. Hey, shooter's got to get your shot, right? You get a chance, you go in there. I'm going to stop some shots.
3: HR definitely put a stop to all of that.
10: Yes,
3: that's what happened.
10: No doubt about it. Coming up in our next look at sports, we'll talk about the drama happening, of course, with the Notre Dame Fighting Irish and the IU Hoosiers. And that series is canceled. We'll talk about why coming up at 7:50 on your next look at sports.
3: Hey, thanks, Josh. WoWoe News Time. It's 7:22. Coming up in about 2 minutes from right now, we're going to check in with Brian Ford. He's got the update on our time saver traffic. It's everything you need to know before you go. But first, as we celebrate America's 250th birthday for the remainder of the year, our friends at Prairie Farms Dairy are reminding us what it means to support the people who serve our country. And here's something that actually really surprised me. 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
3: Well, news time. It's 7:26. Brian Ford, he's got the update, as promised, on our time saver traffic. Brian, how's it going?
4: KB, we've got one problem spot right now. This is going to be inbound Lafayette at Webke. We've got a two-vehicle crash there partially blocking. That is going to slow you down somewhat getting into the downtown from the south side. Next check from the Craigville Appliance Traffic Center comes up in about 10 minutes. 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
22: From 21 Alive, meteorologist Liz Braden with your forecast. Staying sunny today with a high of 82 degrees. Feeling great if you want to get outside. Tonight we're clear with a low of 59. Another good night to leave the windows open. We'll stay dry for most of the day tomorrow with a high of 85, although a few scattered showers come back tomorrow night. I'm meteorologist Liz Braden on WOWO 92.3 FM at 1190 AM.
28: The director of agronomy for one of the nation's largest independent seed companies says extreme heat in July has likely taken the top off corn yield. Tom Larson is with Stein Seed.
29: Pollination suffers dramatically. You could really have a reduction in your pollinated ears just because of the way that the plant physiology works. Those plants like to take a little bit of a breath at night.
28: The executive director of the Nebraska Pork Producers Association says any disruption to the USMCA agreement could devastate the industry. Seth Mitchell says maintaining market access is critical.
30: We want new tariff barriers for pork, access to other countries, zero tariff entry. It's really quite simple. USMCA has been one of the greatest success stories in terms of trade deals for not just pork, but really all of agriculture.
28: And the USDA says global corn demand continues to look solid. I'm Brent Barnett, Brownfield.
0: Fort Wayne, this is your season for Indiana Fever basketball. Caitlin Clark electrifying the floor. Aaliyah Boston owning the paint. And Sophie Cunningham and Lexi Hall bringing the grit every single night. This is Indiana Fever basketball. 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
4: We have sunny skies, 60 degrees across WoWo land. Patchy early fog will give way to plenty of sunshine for Tuesday with a high in the low 80s. Good morning, I'm Brian Ford. Glad you're with us. Coming up in the news at the half hour on WoWo, 92.3 FM and 1190 AM. Another shakeup at Indiana's Utility Regulatory Commission, and a former commissioner is out. Stellantis is recalling nearly 1.5 million Ram trucks over a potentially dangerous defect. More details are emerging surrounding a weekend traffic crash in Northwest Ohio that left a congresswoman and her campaign manager in the hospital. And the investigations continuing into a weekend home invasion that ended with shots fired in Granger. Details on these stories and more coming up right now. National and global coverage continues at 7:31 with the latest from Fox News.
9: Fox News, I'm CJ Papa. Most of the polls open soon for in-person voting in the Michigan primary.
13: The highly watched race between Abdul El-Sayed and Representative Haley Stevens pits an establishment Democrat against a progressive challenger. Sayed wants Medicare for all. He's also been more outspoken on Gaza. Stevens, however, is the more moderate of the two.
9: Fox's Alex Hogan in D.C. Four other states are also holding primaries today. Iran's military is not getting the message of diplomacy from President Trump.
15: The IRGC is continuing attacks in the Gulf. Overnight, at least one cargo ship was hit with an unknown projectile, according to maritime tracking groups. This was near the Strait of Hormuz.
9: Fox's Trey Yinks. Denver set a new daily high temperature record of 102 degrees on Monday, snapping a 148-year-old record. 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
4: WoWo News Time is 7:32. A leadership shakeup at Indiana's utility watchdog. Andy Zay has been dismissed from the Utility Regulatory Commission after first losing his role as chairman in June. State officials tell Wayne TV he violated policies, including financial disclosures, employee gifts, and commission business, while Governor Mike Braun says the move underscores his effort to hold down utility rates. Meanwhile, a nationwide recall affects more than 1.5 million 2019 to 26 Ram 1500 pickups. A faulty rear seatbelt anchor could increase injury risks in a crash. A late-night break-in in northern Indiana is now the focus of a police investigation.
23: St. Joseph County Police said a Granger homeowner reported shooting somebody who broke into their home early Monday morning. Officers responded to Tarrington Way after the 911 call, but the person who was shot had already left the scene. John Simney, WoWo News.
4: Police continue searching for the would-be home invader. A 69-year-old Fort Wayne man has been sentenced to 125 years for a deadly shooting. A jury convicted Kenneth Hogan Jr. in a 2024 attack that killed one person and injured another. He was sentenced yesterday. Elsewhere, a hit-and-run investigation continues after Northwest Ohio Congresswoman Marcy Kaptur was injured in a Toledo crash. Police say the suspect's car skidded out of control across the center line on a wet road before the driver fled. Kaptur's campaign manager was also injured. A growing cyber threat is hitting a piece of America's everyday infrastructure, and it's hitting close to home.
16: Michigan reported cyber attacks affecting 9 water systems, joining more than 30 systems targeted in Minnesota. State officials said the systems remained safe, and the FBI was investigating who was behind the attacks. Tommy Lee, WoWo News.
4: Federal agencies had previously warned water and wastewater systems were being targeted by hackers. The News Watch continues now at 7:33. A woman is hospitalized and a pickup truck driver facing multiple charges after a crash in Elkhart County. The driver is accused of leaving the scene after the truck hit another vehicle, then a utility tower. To Muncie, where a Walmart employee is accused of sexually battering a customer inside the store. Police say Joshua Ramey admitted grabbing the woman and sending explicit photos. He was arrested yesterday. WoWo Flight Watch at Fort Wayne International. All flights currently showing on time. TSA wait times currently 15 minutes or less. Ohio and Indiana businesses hit by the drought have a limited window to tap into federal help that's now available.
1: The Small Business Administration said eligible businesses and nonprofits affected by drought conditions last fall can apply for low-interest disaster loans. The loans can provide up to $2 million for operating expenses and working capital tied to the disaster. Interest rates as low as 4% and terms of up to 30 years may be available. Victor Garcia, WoWo News.
4: 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From the Craigville Appliance Traffic Center, one problem spot we are watching for you right now. This is going to be inbound Lafayette at Webeke. We've got a two-vehicle crash there partially blocking, definitely causing some problems, and it looks like you're jammed up a bit on the brakes all the way through Pontiac, so do be aware of that. And taking a look right now, otherwise, we are crash tie-up and delay-free in Allen County and across the tri-state region. The big four, Washington, Jefferson, Lafayette, and Clinton. Aside from that inbound delay on Lafayette, things looking overall good there. Interstates and major highways moving along at or near posted limits region-wide. Drive times are about what you'd expect for a Tuesday. Checking the jam cams right now, I-69, your traffic volume definitely building in for that Tuesday morning rush. Everything looking overall good, though. If you're Indy bound, you're looking at the normal 90 minutes from the 4 to 465, 38 to and from the Michigan line if you are north of Fort Wayne. I-469, normal traffic volume for you, moving very well top to bottom in both directions. Still through that one-lane construction zone northbound between US 24 and Wheelock Road. We've seen a little bit of brake tapping going on in there, but nothing causing any major delays of late. And it's smooth sailing on the Indiana Toll Road, the Ohio Turnpike, everything looking good. Chicago to Toledo and back again. The next check from the Craigville Appliance Traffic Center comes up in about 10 minutes. 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
22: From 21 Alive, I'm meteorologist Liz Braden with your forecast. Staying sunny today with a high of 82 degrees, feeling great if you want to get outside. Tonight we're clear with a low of 59, another good night to leave the windows open. We'll stay dry for most of the day tomorrow with a high of 85, although a few scattered showers come back tomorrow night. I'm meteorologist Liz Braden on WoWo 92.3 FM at 1190 AM.
4: And right now we've got winds out of the northwest at 1, plenty of sun across WoWo land. It's 58. 8 degrees in North Manchester, 60 at your severe weather station. 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And the Tuesday edition of Fort Wayne's Morning News continues now with Kayla Blakesley and Josh Williams. 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
3: Hey, WoWo Land, good morning. It's Tuesday. Welcome on in here to Fort Wayne's Morning News. I am your host, KB. As always, thanks for waking up and hanging out with us here on WoWo. I'm always just truly so appreciative that you choose to spend your time with us here on Fort Wayne's Morning News. Just an absolutely beautiful forecast. You heard it there from Liz Braden. We're going to have lots of sunshine today, a high in the lower 80s. Tomorrow, warming up a smidge. We'll be hanging out in the mid-80s. Once again, lots of sun. Now, come tomorrow night into Thursday. Thursday morning. That's when we need to keep our eyes to the sky. We've got this weather system moving in that will likely bring with it some thunderstorms. So make sure you keep it tuned here to WoWo. We'll obviously continue to pass along the latest weather forecast to you. Coming up, Allen County is taking government on the road, and I am here for this. It's actually starting tonight. We're going to find out why our county leaders want to hear directly from you. What a concept. Yes, I know. Plus, I've got Allen County Commissioner Ron Turpin here in studio to chime in about that. We're also going to get the latest on the proposed Southwest Allen County quarry and whether there's going to be another chapter of that saga or not. Plus, y'all know that I'm just dying to hear about this $280,000 porta potty that still is not open in downtown Fort Wayne. So hopefully Commissioner Turpin is buckled in, because we've got a lot of ground to cover straight ahead here on WoWo 92.3 FM and 1190 AM.
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7: The Board of Commissioners for...
3: said this for years, and I will probably maintain it for as long as I live. But local government works best. Heck, government works best, right? When people actually have access to the individuals making all of the decisions. I know, what a concept, right? Well, here in Allen County, they are trying something new, our Allen County leaders, to actually make that happen. It's called Community Conversations, and this is going to be a series of kind of open house style meetings starting tonight, where residents can actually sit down face-to-face with representatives from more than 20 different county departments. And we're not talking stuffy suits here and timers and agendas and podiums. No, no, no. This is just, you know, a chance to ask questions, raise concerns, or just learn about county government in general. So for us to learn more about this community conversation and to have an even lengthier conversation than that, we've got Allen County Commissioner Ron Turpin joining us in studio. Good morning, Commissioner.
8: Good morning, KB. Good to be back with you.
3: I didn't offend you by saying stuffy suits and podiums.
8: No,
3: did I?
8: No.
3: Are there going to be podiums and suits at these community conversations?
8: No, there's not. So.
3: Good, because that's what I've been saying. I do want to really start, though, on a serious note. First things first, just what kind of sparked this idea to have this community conversation series.
7: So you may recall, gosh, maybe 2 or 3 years ago, when you and I were talking about me considering running for this role, that one of the things that was important to me was accessibility. That how do we, and you said it well, local government impacts our lives every day, much more so than we listen to state stuff and federal stuff. But when you think about local government, roads, mm-hmm. building department, trash pickup, utilities, all of these things are local type of things that are there.
3: Downtown porta potties, yeah, stuff like that.
7: Yeah. All kinds of different things. And so really it is, a lot of times I hear people, well, who do I talk to? And, you know, we always say, well, you need to come to us. You need to come downtown. And, you know, we're not sure what department to go to. So one of the things that is important to me is this concept of accessibility. I think I've told you before that I did over 200 community visits last year, you know, everything from one-on-one to group discussions, and I'm going to exceed that this year.
3: Wow.
7: So I am super committed to that. And one of the things that was important to me was, how do we do a community roadshow? You know, Allen County is big, 660 square miles. Different areas look very different than, you know, you'd have New Haven looks different than Huntertown, then looks different from Grable, then Leo Cedarville, and every community is a little different. And so how do we get out there to the people and meet them where they're at? So years and years ago, we had what was called Commissioner's Night Out. And that was kind of a forum where the Board of Commissioners would go out to local communities and have an open forum. Those died around COVID time, and so they've not been picked up since. So I went to our team and I said, how can we kind of bring this concept back, but do it a little differently?
3: Mm-hmm.
7: So I am really excited about it. So for every Tuesday in August, we are going to do these community roadshows, what we're calling community conversations. So it's basically southeast, southwest, northeast, northwest. So tonight, as you said, Fox Island would be the southwest quadrant. And then next Tuesday would be Woodburn at the community center there. Then the following Tuesday would be at St. Joe Town Hall, so kind of that northeast mm-hmm. quadrant. And then we'll end up southeast in New Haven at their community center. And so this is really designed as, for about 15 minutes, I'll give an update on, here are the things going on in Allen County right now. Here's where we're moving. We are growing rapidly. The demographers tell us that we'll be at 450,000 in population within the next 10 or so years.
3: Wow.
7: So how do we plan that growth smartly? What things are we looking at doing? And then from there, we will have, as you said, I'm really excited about, over 20 different elected officials or departments are going to be there. And they're going to be set up in tables around the room to basically be available to you, the folks that turn up, and just ask questions. Do you have a building department question? The election board will be there. Do you have a question about how recounts go? HR will be there. If you're interested in applying for a job, we have lots of jobs that are out there. The sheriff will be there. We have a number of different things, highway department, health department. So all these departments, and by the way, they voluntarily said, yes, we want to come.
3: I love that.
7: We didn't mandate anybody. And we said, hey, this is the forum. This is the way we're doing it. We'd love to have you join us. And all these departments, I mean, I look at this chart that we have here, and it's pretty impressive. So we're very excited about that.
3: What time, Commissioner, tonight and for all of the following Tuesdays?
7: So we've got it set up from 5:30 to 7. So the doors open at 5:30, and we tried to pick venues that were big enough to accommodate at least 100 people.
3: Mm-hmm.
7: And that is not as easy as you would think in Allen County to do that. So 5:30, doors open. I start my remarks, 5:45, go to 6. And then from 6 to 7 is open for people just to talk to me, talk to any of these folks that are showing up, and really have a conversation about what's important to you. What would you like to know about your government?
3: You know, a lot of people hear government and even county government, and they think, oh, you've already made your decisions. It doesn't matter what I say, think, or feel. So, I mean, my big question about these community conversations, will they really have any impact on, let's say, future decisions down the road for the county?
7: Oh, absolutely. I can only speak for myself, but I look at it and say the reason I have so many meetings with people is just to hear opinions. I don't make up my mind on a lot of things until I've looked at all the facts. And that comes from my background as a lawyer, as a CPA, that I really take everything in consideration on this. So a lot of times it is either you want to express an opinion on something or you have a question about something. Mm-hmm. We had a lot of questions, for example, and we'll talk about the quarry in a minute, but when I went and met with neighbors on the whole quarry thing, a lot of people had questions about the process and how does this work? How does this zoning work versus that zoning? And a lot of times you don't think of the question until it affects you.
3: Right.
7: So this is a way for people to kind of see the government, all the different departments are there, to know who does what and to get a better sense of kind of what's going on in their local community.
3: I have learned more about zoning from you than I think I've ever wanted to know, Commissioner.
7: But it affects us all, though.
3: It does. It really does. And in fact, I have walked away after numerous conversations with you being like, man, not only is it actually kind of sexy, right, of a topic of conversation, who knew, but it is also wildly important. And yes. I don't think I even quite comprehended that until we started chit-chatting, right, you know, every Tuesday here on the show. What do you hope is the number one message or takeaway that residents get from these meetings?
7: Accessibility to government.
3: Mm-hmm.
7: So many times when we see something on the news, or I was at a restaurant last week and a lady said, hey, I've seen you on the news before, you know, and I'm like, yeah. But it's one that a lot of times people don't see what's going on in their government. So this is a way for people to kind of put a face with a name, to kind of get a contact. So when those issues come up, they know who to call.
3: Mm-hmm. Will our other two commissioners be there?
7: I don't know.
3: Okay.
7: So, you know, and that's not, no shade on them. It's just, this is one that I wanted to push. They certainly are invited.
3: Yeah.
7: And so, you know, as well as the folks that are running for commissioner, you know, this is an open forum for folks to come to learn more about their government.
3: Is there, do you have this up on a webpage? I mean, I know we have all the info at wowo.com. As these meetings will be happening every Tuesday through the month, but is there another location where folks can get all this info?
7: They can go on to the county website.

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4: I mean, and the reason I say that is a unique piece of land that I totally understand why the quarry folks wanted to build there. I mean, the stone that they want is perfect for that. I also know the challenges that land has, the drainage issues. You know, and we talked about this before. Allen County, Northeast Indiana, was built literally on a swamp.
5: Yeah.
4: You know, back in the day, this was nothing but trees and marshes. I mean, if you go to Eagle Marsh, that's what this looked like, you know, 200 years ago. So we have a huge system of drainage throughout the entire county that is able to, you know, for farming, for building and all that. That area is an important piece of all that drainage system. So if you mess with that, it affects a lot of our drainage for the southwest quadrant of the county. So you got to be really careful on what's developed there. And that's not just a quarry, that's anything. So it takes extra scrutiny.
5: So you're telling us, and I just want to be clear about this, Commissioner, the Southwest Allen County Quarry project, proposal, plan, what have you, it is effectively dead and it will remain dead for
4: longer? The foreseeable future.
5: Okay.
4: Well, and the other thing I would point to, Kayla, is, and I've talked to our Department of Planning Services, I want an ordinance put around that. And so we did that similar to solar last year. I believe these big topics, whether it is a commercial solar, whether it is a quarry, whether it's a casino, those things are too big of decisions to be made by the Board of Zoning Appeals. There really needs to be elected official decisions on that, because you elect us to make these type of decisions. Mm-hmm. And so this is one that over the course of these next several months, we will have an ordinance put around this that will put some parameters around it, that would put that decision more into the hands of elected officials than it would the Board of Zoning Appeals.
5: So here's the deal, Commissioner, way out of time, and we haven't yet to even touch on the Homeless Resource Center, where things are at with that. We haven't discussed the $280,000, what I call porta potty, in downtown Fort Wayne. Would you be able to stick around through our next break?
4: For you, Kayla, always.
5: Tell me more, Commissioner. That's Allen County Commissioner Ron Turpin. He's going to be sticking around with us here on WoWo, coming up at 8:10. We'll dive into where the Homeless Resource Center is at, and an update, obviously, on this nearly $300,000 outside bathroom for downtown. So stay with us. Just getting started with Allen County Commissioner Ron Turpin here on WoWo, 92.3 FM and 1190 AM.
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3: Harvest for Subcrops. Highlight USDA's weekly crop progress report. The latest edition issued Monday. Meteorologist Brad Rippey says for the period ending August 2nd.
4: Our first look at rice harvest. Big jump in harvest progress for Louisiana, now reaching 51% complete. Well ahead of the five-year average of 22%. Shows you what hot, dry weather can do for the maturation and harvest of rice. The winter wheat harvest will be wrapping up in the north in the next couple of weeks. Nationally, 86% complete on the 2nd of August, equal to the five-year average, 1 point ahead of last year at this time. Spring wheat harvest getting underway, especially in some of our western and southern production areas. Nationally, 5% complete. Five-year average is 8%. Last year at this time, 4%.
3: In addition, other crops note benchmarks in their progress for this season, such as the first core denting report and the initial report on cotton bolls opening. I'm Rod Bain reporting for the U.S. Department of Agriculture in Washington, D.C.
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9: It's primary day in five states. I'm Dave Anthony, Fox News.
10: I believe in the opportunity we have in front of us.
9: That's Abdul El-Sayed, a Democrat in a Michigan Senate race getting the most attention.
10: Abdul El-Sayed is the progressive who has the backing of the Democratic Socialists of America. He wants to abolish ICE, cut off U.S. aid to Israel, and has made Medicare for All one of his signature issues.
9: Fox's Garrett Tenney in Detroit.
10: Republicans would love to see him win because they believe he would give the GOP nominee Mike Rogers the best shot at picking up this seat. And that's something Congresswoman Haley Stevens has hammered on through throughout her campaign, that she has consistently beat Republicans and gives Democrats the best shot at keeping Michigan blue.
9: In Missouri, progressive Democrat Cori Bush trying to win back the seat in Congress she lost in 2024. And one of the questions on the Missouri ballot today
11: would eliminate state income tax over time. It'd be based on revenue coming in. You can't just like pull $9 billion in annual revenue from a state and not replace it immediately.
9: Fox Business Network Cheryl Cassone. There are also primaries today in Kansas, Virginia, and Washington State, where there's been an arrest. An arson suspect accused of setting one of the wildfires is burning the Spokane area, forcing about 70,000 people to evacuate.
12: He was found to be in possession of some waterproof matches and a butane lighter.
9: Spokane County Sheriff John Knowles, more than 700 homes and structures have burned. Iran keeps insisting it's not holding talks with the U.S. after being warned.
13: I want to give them every last chance before decapitation.
14: President Trump says negotiations are focused on reopening the Strait of Hormuz, then on Iran's denuclearization.
9: Fox's Aisha Hosni also reports from the White House.
14: Just a few hours ago, one person was reported missing after an unknown projectile hit a Liberia flagged ship in the Strait. There was a fire reported on board. It is the fourth attack since Friday.
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17: 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Thanks so much for starting your day with us. I'm Brian Ford. We've got sunny skies, 61 degrees across WOWO land. Early patchy fog gave way to plenty of sunshine. Now we're in for a great day with a high in the low 80s. Your 21 Live First Alert forecast. Well, that comes up at about 8:07. I'm sorry. 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Former Indiana State Senator Andy Zay is out at the Utility Regulatory Commission. The state says he was terminated over alleged violations involving ethics disclosures, employee gifts, and changes to public meeting agendas. Wayne TV reports that dismissal comes just weeks after Governor Mike Braun removed Zay as Commission Chairman following approval of an electric rate increase. Meanwhile, Stellantis is recalling nearly 1.5 million Ram 1500 pickups worldwide. The recall covers certain 2019 through 2026 models over a potential rear seatbelt defect. Elsewhere, a violent and disturbing Muncie incident ended with a standoff and an arrest.
18: Police arrested 59-year-old Rodney Outlaw Adams after officers found him hiding in an attic on South Hackley Avenue. Court documents said a woman escaped days earlier and reported that Adams beat her and held her against her will. John Simney, WOWO News.
17: Police said the woman escaped and ran to a muffler shop for help. Adams was taken into custody after more than 30 minutes standing off with police after they deployed pepper balls. Seven Indiana University fraternity members face felony hazing charges after pledges were hospitalized. Court records say two students developed a serious muscle condition and were in the hospital after the alleged initiation ritual. Phi Kappa Psi remains suspended. A growing cyber threat's hitting a piece of America's everyday infrastructure, including several incidents right here in the Midwest.
19: Michigan reported cyber attacks affecting 9 water systems, joining more than 30 systems targeted in Minnesota. State officials said the systems remained safe, and the FBI was investigating who was behind the attacks. Tommy Lee, WoWo News.
17: Federal agencies had previously warned water and wastewater systems were being targeted by foreign-based hackers. The News Watch continues now at 8:05. A police report sheds new light on the crash that injured Northwest Ohio Congresswoman Marcy Kaptur in Toledo. Investigators say the at-fault driver lost control on a wet road, hit Kaptur's SUV, then took off. That driver remains at large. A juvenile's dead after a reported drowning at France Park Lake in Cass County. The swimming area near Logansport is now closed after the third death there in 3 months. WoWo Flight Watch at Fort Wayne International. All flights still showing on schedule. Your TSA wait times right around 15 minutes. Ohio and Indiana businesses hit by the drought have a limited window to tap into federal help that's now available.
20: The Small Business Administration said eligible businesses and nonprofits affected by drought conditions last fall can apply for low-interest disaster loans. The loans can provide up to $2 million for operating expenses and working capital tied to the disaster. Interest rates as low as 4% and terms of up to 30 years may be available. Victor Garcia, WoWo News.
17: The application deadline is August 31st. And finally, former world-ranked triathlete Colin Chartier is running 2,000 miles from Colorado to Washington, D.C., raising $100,000 for addiction recovery efforts. Chartier, on a recovery journey of his own, recently passed through Indiana. He had about 800 miles on that run left. 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Time saver traffic and weather together every 10 minutes during Fort Wayne's Morning News. From the Craigville Appliance Traffic Center, as we pass the 8 o'clock mark on this Tuesday morning commute, we are crashed, tie-up and delay-free across Fort Wayne, Allen County, and the Tri-State region. The Big Four right now looking pretty much okay getting you in, out, and through downtown. Washington, Jefferson, and Clinton are moving right along as you'd expect. We are still seeing stop-and-go traffic on Lafayette, starting at about Oxford and running through Pontiac. Once you break free of that, you're good to go. Interstates and major roads moving at or near posted limits region-wide. Drive times exactly what you'd expect for Tuesday morning as we check the jam cams. I-69 traffic volume normal for Tuesday. Everything lining up good, though. If you are Indy bound, you're looking at the normal 90 minutes from the Fort to 465. 38 to and from pure Michigan if you're north of Fort Wayne on the I. I-469 normal traffic volume there moving very well top to bottom. That one-lane construction zone, we have been seeing some stop-and-go traffic in that. That's going to be between US 24 and Wheelock Road. Do keep an eye to your traffic maps and definitely plan an alternate, as we do see backups build in quickly throughout the day. Taking a look at the Indiana Toll Road, the Ohio Turnpike, everything looking good across the top of the Hoosier and the Buckeye State. Next check from the Craigville Appliance Traffic Center comes up in about 10 minutes. 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
21: From 21 Alive, I'm meteorologist Liz Braden with your forecast. Staying sunny today with a high of 82 degrees, feeling great if you want to get outside. Tonight we're clear with a low of 59, another good night to leave the windows open. We'll stay dry for most of the day tomorrow with a high of 85, although a few scattered showers come back tomorrow night. I'm meteorologist Liz Braden on WoWo 92.3 FM at 1190 AM.
17: And right now we've got winds out of the northwest at 1, mostly sunny skies across WoWo land. It's 60 degrees in Fort Recovery, 61 at your severe weather station. 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That's 482-2273 for Visiting Angels, America's choice in home care. And the Tuesday edition of Fort Wayne's Morning News continues now with Kayla Blakesley and Josh Williams. 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
22: Hey, thanks, Brian. Good morning, WoWo Land. It's Tuesday. Welcome on in here to Fort Wayne's Morning News. I am your host, KB. Thanks for being here as we kick off another morning on WoWo, and we are doing so with absolutely beautiful weather today. We're going to be hanging out in the lower 80s, pretty much sunshine all day long. Same story for tomorrow. There will be a smidge warmer. We'll actually be hanging out in the mid-80s for the bulk of your Wednesday. Wednesday night, though, into Thursday, we are expecting this storm system to roll in, bringing with it a few thunderstorms. storm. So do be weather aware. Keep it tuned here to WoWo. As always, we'll pass along the latest to you. But for now, we got sunshine, 61 degrees off the world famous WoWo fire escape. Coming up, we have asked Allen County Commissioner Ron Turpin to stay with us here in studio. We have already covered so much ground, including our county leaders. Starting tonight, these community-wide conversations that you are invited to join. We'll kind of recap that. We already touched on the Southwest Allen County Quarry, but we just didn't have time to get the latest update on the proposed downtown homeless resource center. I also want to ask about this $280,000 bathroom for downtown Fort Wayne. What's the status of that? So still a lot of ground to cover with the commissioner, so we asked him to stick around. So he is here in studio, and he will be with us coming up in about 2 minutes from right now. But first, cars today, y'all, they are basically spaceships, right? I mean, between lane assist, blind spot monitoring, adaptive cruise control, parking sensors, backup cameras. I mean, these vehicles are loaded with technology most of us don't even think about until something stops working. And here's what I've learned after chit-chatting with the team at Kelly Auto Body. 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
1: Hey everybody, Casey Hendrickson here. The Cyclospora outbreak has had a tremendously positive effect on American activities. We'll talk about that and more Tuesday, 3 to 6 on WoWo.
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22: Well, Willand, I am here for this. Allen County is taking local government on the road as they want to hear from you. Starting tonight. I know. What a concept. We're going to learn more about that coming up here with Allen County Commissioner Ron Turpin. He's actually held with us through the break. We were chit-chatting with him earlier here on the show, but we just still have so much ground to cover. We want to get the latest on the homeless resource center being proposed for downtown. And yes, the $280,000 downtown restroom that's still not open. I'd like to get an update on where that's at. So, Commissioner, thanks for sticking through the break.
25: No, happy to do it.
22: Okay, I've got to start with the unusual story, if you will, that we have been following for quite some time here on the show. Last time you were in studio, we talked about this, you know, nearly 300,000 outdoor restroom, which I have been calling a porta potty, for lack of a better word.
25: It's a little more than that.
22: It is a little bit more than that. But last we discussed, it still sitting in storage because it didn't meet ADA requirements. Not sure how I missed right. that. We also weren't sure if it could withstand Indiana winters in terms of the pipes freezing and what have you. So what's the update on this $280,000 bathroom?
25: So if you remember, 18 months ago, City Council approved the expenditure of funds for this. So in February of 2025, and the commitment was made at the time that this would be installed by the fall or early winter of 25. So almost a year ago now, and it still is in storage. As we've talked about before, it did not meet various state code. This is not local. This is state codes that are not made. And so it's interesting to me, Kayla, that at the time that it went through, a commitment was made that this restroom can accommodate everyone, and we are dedicated to having it be clean and safe. And so we talked about a porta potty, but this is really a 6x9 structure, so it's about 50 square feet that's there. Has the toilet is inside, and then outside is the hand washing facility. So it has running water, sewer, all of that. And it's interesting, at the time when there was questioned about the price being so high, so it's about $170,000 to purchase it and about $110,000 to install it. And it was said the price is high because we are building a unit that serves tens of thousands of families. So the price includes a very sturdy structure. We need all these things to be in place for this facility that can last decades and decades. So when this decision was made that, okay, this does not meet state code, the city is currently appealing that with the state of Indiana. And it's interesting because I've seen the appeal application, and what the city calls this is Fort Wayne homeless restroom.
22: Oh.
25: And it says here, the proposed outdoor restroom structure for homeless use.
22: So, this is new to me.
25: It's new to me, too. So It is interesting because I'm like, you know, wait a second. This was sold as for the public, tens of thousands. And remember, they wanted to have three of them, three all over downtown for families. There's festivals and things mm-hmm. going on. And so now it's being couched as, you know, it's exclusively for the homeless. Now that leads to a whole bunch of questions.
22: I don't know if we're going to have time for all this now. I didn't know you were about to share that. I mean, did the requirements change if it's exclusively for homeless individuals?
25: No. Here's what I have to guess is that because they're appealing to the state on this, hopefully if they say uh-huh. it's a special usage, that the state will give a waiver as to what it is. I'm hoping that doesn't happen because we talked about the community conversations in the last segment. This is why I feel these community conversations are important, because the citizens do not trust the government because of things like this that are sleight of hand. And I am absolutely committed to making sure this doesn't happen for the things that touch me. And so this is a city of Fort Wayne thing, no doubt. But if I'm some council members and I'm hearing this right now, I got lots of questions.
22: I got lots of questions, and I'm very unhappy right now. As a taxpayer, I'm very unhappy yeah. right now. Ron, is there any kind of timeline for us taxpayers in terms of this appeal?
25: I don't know. Okay. I don't know what the process is for the state that goes through, because this is a state thing now. They're asking the state to kind of change their standards on what some of these classifications are. But it's more to come.
22: Let me ask you this then, because I know you and I have chit-chatted, I think even on the air as well, and we have raised some concerns, if you will, that if we can't handle something relatively straightforward, like an outdoor bathroom, I won't call it a porta potty, okay, as an outdoor bathroom, and we can't figure
25: that
22: out.
25: Let's call it a luxury homeless restroom.
22: Yes, that's the new name, the luxury homeless restroom. Yes. If we can't figure that out, what does that say about managing larger projects like, for example, a homeless resource center that's being proposed for downtown Fort Wayne?
25: And you're exactly right, Kayla, and that is the thing that, if I'm a city council member, I'm really doing my due diligence that, just like you saw what we just talked about with this outdoor restroom, you're talking about a multi-million dollar facility in a building that, from what I can tell, they've never given a capital stack about, here's what it's going to cost to really renovate this thing. So you're taking a building that parts of it are 100 years old, and over years it's been added to, adjusted, and all that. There are probably all kinds of sins in that building that are there mm-hmm. that will cost a fortune to renovate. And so they're asking city council for a little over $2 million. It's going to cost a lot more than that to renovate yeah. this thing. Where does that money come from? I've asked council members that, and they don't know the answer. I just got a copy of the budget for this for the next 3 years. Kayla, I'm a CPA. I've been a CFO of three companies. I know how to read an income statement, and I know how to read a budget. Mm-hmm. This makes no sense to me. I mean, when you're looking through the budget, the city's contributing $400,000 a year to this nonprofit. You show that, you know, they're paying staff people $16 an hour to work there. You know, some of these things, it just doesn't make sense. So if you're a city council member, you better be asking some hard questions right now about, before we say yes to this, do the numbers make sense to build it? And are we the city taxpayers? And this does impact me because I represent 270,000 people that live in the city of Fort Wayne. Are they on the hook for this forever?
22: Because it sure sounds like it.
25: It looks to me that way, too. And I, you know, you want to be, you know, like Jesus. You want to be philanthropic. You want to care for those that are in need. To me, this Homeless Resource Center does not answer the big questions of addiction and mental illness that we have to address, as well as affordability of housing and things like that. So this is, you know, it is one arrow in a quiver of something that needs to be very broad. However, it's one that I personally believe if City Council approves this without really digging into this, we're setting ourselves up for failure as a community long term.
22: Let me ask you this. Do I have time, Producer Josh, just here for a minute? Hang with me, Heather. What do you make of, and again, I'm going with the word transparency here. The city sent out this memo at this point, maybe about a week and a half, 2 weeks ago. They released this memo, you know, saying they looked at all of these other options, all of these other locations for this homeless resource center. And they came back with their conclusion that 333 East Washington Boulevard was still the best spot to put this homeless resource center, despite it missing not one, but two of the criteria that the city themselves had listed on their little sheet that I'm holding here, which is like 36 pages long or something like that. I mean, what do you make of that? That's apparently the only location that this proposed homeless resource center can go.
25: I'll take them at their word for that. I don't know what their criteria was to make that decision.
22: I'll let you have the 36-page document.
25: One of the things that I challenged the mayor's team when they brought this up was, we know that homelessness does not just exist in downtown Fort Wayne, that it really is. The issues of affordability, addiction, mental illness exist countywide. I could go to, you know, Grable today and find homeless people. Mm-hmm. I can go to New Haven today. So how do we partner together to look at, you know, I think the idea of a resource center makes a lot of sense.
22: It's a great idea.
25: But let's have a network of those throughout the community, and let's have them be run by nonprofits.
22: I should say that aren't funded by the government.
25: Yes,
22: how about
25: because
22: that?
25: That's my biggest issue in this is not a government issue to solve. It is all of our issue to solve. We have got over 2,000 nonprofits in this county. Surely, you know, we could be able to bring them together along this issue to say, let's put together a community solution that leads to long-term change. And I don't think this is it.
22: So, Commissioner, can this be one of the topics, or do you anticipate this being one of the topics tonight? As I know you all launch your community conversations this evening here in Fort Wayne, can this be something that people bring to you guys?
25: No, I mean, if that's the point of this is we have 20 different departments covering a whole bunch of things. Now, remember, this is county, not city. Mm-hmm. So, you know, really things that are city specific, we certainly would be willing to listen, willing to tell you who to talk to. However, you know, just as, you know, I fall in my lane just the same as the mayor falls in her lane and others. But absolutely, if there is something that you're concerned about, let's talk about it.
22: So one more time, this first community conversation, it launches tonight. They're going to be every Tuesday throughout the month of August. Where is tonight's and how can folks find the other ones?
25: So it is at Fox Island. And so to find the other ones, you can go onto the county's website, allencounty.in.gov, and there's a list there of those. Also, social media. I know I saw it in the paper at the Journal-Gazette on Saturday, and there's other venues that we've been posting that as well.
22: allencounty.in.gov. Commissioner, I have taken a huge amount of your time, so I appreciate you sticking around.
25: Always enjoy being with you.
22: That's Allen County Commissioner Ron Turpin joining us live here on WoWo. He does every Tuesday at this time here on the show. Coming up, a live look at your time saver traffic. Stay with us here on Fort Wayne's Morning News.
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22: Well, news time. It's 826. Brian Ford. He's got the update on our time saver traffic. Brian, what's happening?
17: KB, overall things not looking too bad for Tuesday morning. We do have one problem spot. This is going to be on the northwest side, Huguenard Road south of Transportation Drive. Clearing up a one-vehicle injury crash here. You're definitely going to want to avoid that area. As we have it, the hook just rolled up on scene there, so probably another 10 or 15 minutes on that one. Next check from the Craigville Appliance Traffic Center comes up in about 8 minutes. 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
21: From 21 Alive, meteorologist Liz Braden with your forecast. Staying sunny today with a high of 82 degrees. Feeling great if you want to get outside. Tonight we're clear with a low of 59. Another good night to leave the windows open. We'll stay dry for most of the day tomorrow with a high of 85, although a few scattered showers come back tomorrow night. I'm meteorologist Liz Braden on WoWo 92.3 FM at 1190 AM.
27: With a look at your ag news headlines, I'm Erin Anderson on Brownfields. The chairman of the U.S. Senate Ag Committee says legislation for nationwide year-round E15 was added to an updated draft of the Farm Bill because there wasn't another legislative vehicle available. It wasn't included in the first Farm Bill draft released in early July, And John Bozeman tells Brownfield.
9: It was difficult to find a time, certainly for it to be a standalone bill.
27: The vice president of Moving Parts LLC says several factors have led to an overall positive price outlook in the wheat market. Scott Custard says global conflicts are a primary driver. A North Central Ohio farmer says timely rainfall over the next few weeks will be critical for soybean crop development. Owen Nee says his current stand is all over the board.
10: Sometimes till you get out to the field, you just don't know what you have.
27: I'm Erin Anderson for Brownfield.
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17: We have sunny skies, 61 degrees across WoWo land. We're in for plenty of sunshine for Tuesday with a high in the low 80s. Good morning. I'm Brian Ford. Glad you're with us. Coming up in the news at the half hour on WoWo, 92.3 FM and 1190 AM. Another shakeup at Indiana's Utility Regulatory Commission, and a former commissioner is out. Stellantis is recalling nearly 1.5 million Ram trucks over a potentially dangerous defect. More details are emerging surrounding a weekend traffic crash in Northwest Ohio that left a congresswoman and her campaign manager in the hospital. And the investigations continuing into a weekend home invasion that ended with shots fired in Granger. Details on these stories and more coming up right now. National and global coverage continues at 8:31 with the latest from Fox News.
14: I'm Gianna Gelosi. It is primary day in five states, but all eyes are on Michigan's Senate primary, where it's a battle of the blue.
15: The highly washed race between Abdul El-Sayed and Representative Haley Stevens pits an establishment Democrat against a progressive challenger. Sayed wants Medicare for all. He's also been more outspoken on Gaza. Stevens, however, is the more moderate of the two.
14: That's Fox's Alex Hogan. President Trump telling Iran it's their last chance to make a deal before the U.S. carries out a far more punishing military operation. Meantime,
16: a cargo ship off the coast of Oman was hit with an unknown projectile, according to maritime tracking groups. The incident comes as the U.S. naval blockade remains in effect. President Trump posted to True Social on Monday, saying, in part, nothing gets through to Iran unless we want it to.
14: That's Fox's Trey Yingst. 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
17: WoWo News time is 8:32. A leadership shakeup at Indiana's utility watchdog. Andy Zay has been dismissed from the Utility Regulatory Commission after first losing his role as chairman in June. State officials tell Wayne TV he violated policies involving financial disclosures, employee gifts, and commission business, while Governor Mike Braun says the moves underscore his effort to hold down utility rates. Meanwhile, a nationwide recall affects more than 1.5 million 2019 to 2026 Ram 1500 pickups. A faulty rear seatbelt anchor could increase injury risks in a crash. Elsewhere, a late-night break-in in northern Indiana is now the focus of a police investigation.
18: St. Joseph County Police said a Granger homeowner reported shooting somebody who broke into their home early Monday morning. Officers responded to Tarrington Way after the 911 call, but the person who was shot had already left the scene. John Simney, WoWo News.
17: Police continue searching for the would-be home invader. A 69-year-old Fort Wayne man's been sentenced to 125 years for a deadly shooting. A jury convicted Kenneth Hogan Jr. in the 2024 attack that killed one person and injured another. He was sentenced yesterday. A hit-and-run investigation continues after Northwest Ohio Congresswoman Marcy Kaptur was injured in a Toledo crash. Police say the suspect's car skidded out of control and across the center line on a wet road before the driver took off. Kaptur's campaign manager was also injured. A growing cyber threat is hitting a piece of America's everyday infrastructure, and it's hitting close to home.
0: Michigan reported cyber attacks affecting 9 water systems, joining more than 30 systems targeted in Minnesota. State officials said the systems remained safe, and the FBI was investigating who was behind the attacks. Tommy Lee, WoWo News.
17: Federal agencies had previously warned water and wastewater systems were being targeted by hackers. The News Watch continues now at 8:34. A woman's hospitalized and a pickup driver facing multiple charges after a crash in Elkhart County. The driver is accused of leaving the scene after the truck hit another vehicle, then a utility tower. To Muncie, where a Walmart employee is accused of sexually battering a customer inside the store. Police say Joshua Ramey admitted to grabbing the woman and sending explicit photos. He was arrested yesterday. WoWo Flight Watch at Fort Wayne International. All flights are currently showing on schedule, and your TSA wait times are just about 15 minutes. Ohio and Indiana businesses hit by drought have a limited window to tap into now available federal help.
1: The Small Business Administration said eligible businesses and nonprofits affected by drought conditions last fall can apply for low-interest disaster loans. The loans can provide up to $2 million for operating expenses and working capital tied to the disaster. Interest rates as low as 4% in terms of up to 30 years may be available. Victor Garcia, WoWo News.
17: The application deadline is August 31st. And finally, one man's search for a lost class ring has become a nationwide reunion project of sorts. Richard Escobedo has helped return more than 200 rings to their owners nationally. He says each one carries a story, and he's still hoping to find his own someday. WoWo News time now is 8:35. 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Time saver traffic and weather together every 10 minutes during Fort Wayne's morning news. From the Craigville Appliance Traffic Center, one problem spot we're keeping an eye on for you right now. This is going to be Huguenard Road, just south of Transportation Drive. We've got a one vehicle injury crash. It is in the cleanup stages right now, looking probably at about another 10 minutes, and that should be cleared out of there. Otherwise, things looking overall good across Fort Wayne, Allen County, and the tri-state region. We've got no other crashes, tie-ups, or major delays to talk about. The big four, Washington, Jefferson, Lafayette, and Clinton, looking pretty much okay for a Tuesday morning. However, if you are inbound on Lafayette right now, we're seeing stop and go traffic starting at about Oxford and running all the way through Pontiac, where you'll break out of that. Otherwise, things looking good getting in, out, and through downtown. Interstates and major roads moving along at or near posted limits region wide. Drive times are right on target. As we check the jam cams, I-69 traffic volume normal for a Tuesday morning, build in beautifully. Everything moving along as it should, though. If you're Indy bound, you're looking at the normal 90 minutes from the 4 to 465, 38 minutes to and from Pure Michigan if you're north of Fort Wayne on the I. 469, your traffic volume still normal, moving overall pretty well. Even through the one-lane construction zone northbound between US 24 and Wheelock Road, we have seen some tapping of brakes in there, but nothing major right now. Do keep an eye on that, though, because things can change very, very quickly. Have an Alderton in mind if you want to get around it. And taking a look at the Indiana Toll Road, the Ohio Turnpike, it is severe clear across the top of the Hoosier and the Buckeye State. Everything good. Chicago to Toledo and back again. Next check from the Craigville Appliance Traffic Center comes up in about 10 minutes. 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It's going to be just south of Glenbrook Square Mall, so check them out. 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
21: From 21 Alive, meteorologist Liz Braden with your forecast. Staying sunny today with a high of 82 degrees. Feeling great if you want to get outside. Tonight we're clear with a low of 59. Another good night to leave the windows open. We'll stay dry for most of the day tomorrow with a high of 85, although a few scattered showers come back tomorrow night. I'm meteorologist Liz Braden on WoWo 92.3 FM at 1190 AM.
17: And right now winds are out of the northwest at 1. We have plenty of sun across WoWo land. It's 62 degrees in Huntington, 61 at your severe weather station. 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And the Tuesday edition of Fort Wayne's Morning News continues now with Kayla Blakesley and Josh Williams. 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
22: Brian, thank you. Wobble Land, good morning. It's Tuesday, as always. I appreciate you hanging out with us here on Fort Wayne's Morning News. I am your host, KB, and woo, what a last hour here on Fort Wayne's Morning News. We had Allen County Commissioner Ron Turpin joining us live here in WoWo. And let's just say he unveiled a lot of things about the proposed downtown homeless resource center, the $280,000 downtown bathroom. He provided an update on the Southwest Allen County Quarry. I mean, we covered a lot of ground. If you missed even a moment of that conversation, you can log online to WoWo.com, click on the podcast page there or the programs page, and you can find it as we already have it posted there for you. It's definitely worth a listen, particularly if you're a taxpayer, which I would assume is most of you here listening this morning. On a brighter note, today we are going to have lots of sunshine. Same story tomorrow. We're going to be hanging out in the low 80s today. Tomorrow we will warm into the mid 80s. But our next weather system is actually going to move in late tomorrow night into early Thursday morning, bringing the chance for some rain and even the potential for some thunderstorms. So make sure you are weather aware and keep it tuned here to WoWo as we will continue to pass along the latest. Coming up, if you missed it, here in Allen County, Paul Moss has officially secured the Republican nomination for county commissioner. I'll explain what happens next coming up in about 2 minutes from right now. But first, one of the funniest things about being on the radio is that people will stop me out in public and say, "Hey, KB, can I see your teeth?" And I swear it's always right after I've taken a bite of something, but I'm always happy to show them off because my smile was done by the team at DuPont Family Dentistry. 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
22: Finally, y'all, one of the closest races in Allen County this year is official. After weeks and months and after a full recount, Republican Paul Moss is still the winner in the race for Allen County Commissioner in District 3. In fact, the recount actually gave him one more vote. So the final tally was 10,623 votes for Moss, 10,557 votes for Evelina Connolly. Doing a little quick math here for you. That's a margin of just 66 votes out of more than 21,000 casts. Now, remember, Connolly is the one who asked for the recount because this was Allen County's first election using voter centers. And there were lots of questions. I had questions myself, right, after some of the problems that we saw on primary day. And with a race, quite frankly, this close, it's not hard to understand why she wanted every single ballot looked at. I mean, she did the right thing. And here's something that I actually appreciate in terms of how all of this played out. You know, whether you were rooting for Paul Moss or if you were rooting for Evelina Connolly, but this is exactly how the system is supposed to work. If there is a razor-thin margin, in this case there was, and if there are questions about, you know, election operations, you verify the count. You let the process play out, and once it's finished, you accept the results. I would say Paul Moss largely stayed out of the back and forth during this recount. In fact, last night he hopped on Facebook, did a nice little message there. He thanked voters, saying the results had been upheld and that he's looking forward to earning support in November. So, you know, finally, this primary fight is officially over. And I feel like the election can officially begin now, right? We can officially turn our sights towards November. So speaking of November, Paul Moss will face Democrat Jorge Fernandez for the District 3 commissioner seat currently held by retiring commissioner Rich Beck. So after, I'd say, one of the closest races in Allen County that we've seen in quite some time, voters will get one more chance to decide who fills this seat for the next 4 years come November.
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17: We have sunny skies, 61 degrees. I'm Brian Ford. Here's what's trending at 8:48. Well, the category was terrible decisions. The answer, what is illegally planting cameras in someone's bedroom and bathroom? Two-time Jeopardy champion turned apparent peeping Tom Joey DeSima had no problem remembering history, literature, and potent potables. What he apparently forgot is that we have laws against taking pictures of people without their knowledge or consent. His final Jeopardy category was when the gavel drops, and his prize was jail, then 5 years of probation along with sex offenders. offender status. You really have to wonder what the thought process was here. A Kansas City charity puts out donation bins because people want to help out. Then, according to the organization, one woman keeps showing up and treating those donations like her own personal shopping spree. Cameras caught her taking bags over and over again, and the video eventually led to someone identifying her. The charity says she could have just asked for the clothing any time. Instead, she picked the one plan where everybody loses. That's quite a talent. There's a certain kind of confidence that comes with having enough money to build something completely ridiculous. A twin turbine catamaran capable of warp speed doesn't happen by accident. Somebody wanted the ultimate machine and had the money to make it happen. Then that same confidence that built the boat apparently decided a charity event on the river was the place to test it. A 30-mile-an-hour zone, a speed reading of 157, and that thrilling ride went from a showcase of horsepower to a showcase of handcuffs. And if there's one thing we've come to learn, cameras are everywhere. Who can forget the memorable video of failed vice presidential candidate Tim Walz pretending to be the mighty hunter who didn't really seem to know which end of the gun to use during an alleged hunting trip? Though he apparently won the Elmer Fudd look-alike contest, he went down as a man least capable of handling a firearm effectively or otherwise until now. The Minnesota manly man has been officially bested by a 21-year-old from Lincoln, Nebraska, who successfully figured out how to buy a 9mm pistol, but using it, well, that's where Walz syndrome kicked in. While having his girlfriend record a video on how to safely and properly handle the weapon, our range master managed to shoot himself in the leg, proving he's as good at handling a gun as Tim Walz is convincing people of his ruggedness. Wobo News Time now is 8:50. Time saver traffic and weather together every 10 minutes during Fort Wayne's morning news. Well, from the Craigville Appliance Traffic Center, we've got the one problem spot. Should be pretty well cleaned up right about now, but we still want to mention this one because we are seeing some traffic impact.

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7: All right, KB, one last time. Good morning, Whoa Whoa Land. And, well, the NHL's emergency backup goalie era is coming to an end. Starting this season, every team will carry a full-time emergency backup goalie who will travel and practice with the club, removing the need to call on local amateurs in an emergency. And we've been recapping some of our favorites, the 42-year-old Zamboni driver. But thanks to Hollywood this morning, who reminded me of our own local emergency backup goalie, Joe Franke. You guys might remember this one all the way back from December 14th of 2002, when Comets equipment manager Joe Franke, he was dressed up as an emergency goalie for a shorthanded squad. And, well, he had eaten two hot dogs and drank four Mountain Dews during the first period before entering the game as an emergency backup goaltender in the third period. And, well, he also got an assist, too, when he first came out, but ended up being named 1-0 Joe Franke. And, boy, we're going to miss emergency backup goalies. I know. I sure am. But
2: there goes your dream,
7: there
2: Josh.
7: 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We'll see you bright and early tomorrow morning at 5:20 for your first look at sports.
2: Thanks, Josh. Well, news time. It's 8:54. Coming up in 2 minutes, one last live look here at your Tuesday morning commute. Stay with us on Whoa Whoa.
8: 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Be off.
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2: 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They're farmer-owned, community-focused, and clearly committed to giving back. 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
3: 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And while the Jimothy video may reflect a cute and cuddly creature,
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3: 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I'm Rod Bain reporting for the U.S. Department of Agriculture in Washington, D.C.
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8: A deal today or tomorrow. I'm Dave Anthony, Fox News, to reopen the Strait of Hormuz. That's what Treasury Secretary Scott Bessent said this morning, sending oil prices down another 3% after President Trump had paused bombing to let talks to try to get oil and other shipping flowing freely again. However, Iran keeps up the attacks in the Strait.
9: Overnight, at least two cargo ships were hit with unknown projectiles, according to maritime tracking groups. At least one crew member is reportedly missing from one of the vessels. The incidents do come as the U.S. naval blockade remains in effect. CENTCOM says that as of August 3rd, they have redirected 44 commercial vessels and disabled two others.
8: Fox's Trey Yingston, Tel Aviv. The Senate Judiciary Committee is gathering and may vote soon to approve Acting Attorney General Todd Blanche's nomination to be AG full-time.
10: A key step to confirmation that had been blocked by a pair of Republican senators. But John Cornyn of Texas and Tom Tillis of North Carolina dropped objections after Blanche pledged in writing to end a $1.8 billion anti-weaponization fund included in a settlement between President Trump and the IRS.
11: These people were treated horribly, and this fund could have given them some solace.
10: The president has suggested asking Congress to revive the compensation fund.
8: That's Fox's Jared Halpern at the White House. Five states are holding primaries today, with a Democrat in Michigan getting a lot of attention. Abdul Al-Sayed is running for Senate, backed by Democratic Socialists.
12: I believe in the opportunity we have in front of us to correct both the moral failures of the past and the moral failures of our president.
8: He's taking on Congresswoman Haley Stevens.
13: A Republican in this race, he said, my opponent's going to make it easier for him to win. Well, I don't plan on making anything easier for these guys.
8: That Republican the winning Democrat will face in November is Mike Rogers. There are also primaries in Kansas, Virginia, and Washington State, and Missouri. Progressive Cori Bush trying to win a House seat back. 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
16: WOWO News time is 9:03. We have sunny skies, 64 degrees across WOWO land. If you liked yesterday, you're going to love today. We're looking great for Tuesday. Plenty of sunshine with a high in the low 80s. Good morning. I'm Brian Ford. Here's what's happening. A stunning fall for one of Indiana's top utility regulators. Andy Zay is out at the Utility Regulatory Commission after first being demoted by Governor Mike Braun in June. Now the state says policy violations involving financial disclosures, employee gifts, and commission operations cost him his job. Elsewhere, a massive prison sentence is handed down in Fort Wayne. Kenneth Hogan Jr. will spend more than 100 years behind bars after being convicted in a deadly double shooting. He received 65 years for murder, plus additional time for a firearm enhancement and attempted murder. And a 47-year-old man's facing OWI and leaving the scene charges after an Elkhart County crash. The driver's passenger was hospitalized after the pickup left State Road 19 and hit a utility tower. 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
17: From 21 Alive, a meteorologist Liz Braden with your forecast. Staying sunny today with a high of 82 degrees, feeling great if you want to get outside. Tonight, we're clear with a low of 59, another good night to leave the windows open. We'll stay dry for most of the day tomorrow with a high of 85, although a few scattered showers come back tomorrow night. I'm meteorologist Liz Braden on WOWO 92.3 FM at 1190 AM.
16: And right now we've got winds out of the northwest at 1, clear skies across Wawoland, plenty of sun, 64 degrees. 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

0: It has been. 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So don't question it. Tell Rico Texas from the Glenn Beck program. All right. 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
16: Here, the cyclospora outbreak has had a tremendously positive effect on American activities. We'll talk about that and more Tuesday, 3 to 6 on WoWo.
0: So everybody's been talking about Sophie Cunningham for all kinds of different reasons. She has expressed support of keeping biological men out of women's sports. And here's what she said. I got a lot of negative feedback about me hating trans. I'm like, I never once said that. I think I'm here to extend love, but I also think that love is truth and being honest. And I want to protect young girls in the locker room or young girls on the, in the sport who shouldn't have to go against biological men. I've said what I said. I think it's common sense, and I think I'll always believe in that. I think it's important to protect children. I don't dislike anyone. I'm there to love, but I'm also there to love biological women. Really, really brave. Now, nobody is backing her up. Nobody. And I don't know a thing about sports. Not a single solitary thing. I couldn't name three current NFL quarterbacks if you held a gun to my head and promised me a lifetime supply of those little plastic trophy thingies that they hang out at participation Olympics, okay? And as for the things that people insist on calling sports, pickleball, competitive axe throwing, synchronized coughing, I'm even more lost on all of that stuff. So, of course, my producers in their infinite wisdom decided, this is the time, Glenn, you really need to talk about sports, specifically women's sports, okay? And the women on my staff, Michaela, cornered me, and they were like, Glenn, you have to say something. You have to say something. And then the producers who knew better, Jason, egged them on, grinning like, you know, they just discovered fire, you know, knowing what they know about me. And they're like, yeah, Glenn, you got to talk sports tomorrow. Okay, so fine. I worked on it last night, and here's what I've come up with. My entire hard-earned, deeply researched opinion on the subject of men and women's sports. Why? That's it. Why? Why would a man, full-grown, XY testosterone-soaked, shoulder broader than a doorframe man, want to compete in women's sports? I get the temptation. I do. Lord knows if somebody had offered me a chance back when I was a soft, under-coordinated kid who couldn't throw a ball without endangering nearby livestock, I might have considered it for about 12 seconds. Because competing against actual men... not happening. Competing against boys who would become men in 20 years, still not happening. But then the 12 seconds would end, and the still functioning part of my brain would whisper, Glenn, that's really pathetic. Really pathetic. And it would be. Okay? We're not supposed to notice the size difference. We're not supposed to notice the strength difference. We're not supposed to notice the muscle, bone density, the lung capacity, the simple, brutal physics of all of it. We're required to look at a 6'2", 210-pound biological male lined up against a 5'7 woman and pretend our eyes are lying and the organ behind them, the one that used to be called the brain, must remain silent. That's insanity. That's not fairness. That's not inclusion. That is a slow, smiling destruction of every woman who has trained her entire life for a medal that might as well be spray-painted plastic now because, let's be honest, who's even watching these events? You know, the stands are emptier than a politician's promise. So you go, girl, as they say. You go, girl. You can do anything a man can do except compete evenly in sports. And that doesn't make you less. It doesn't make him more. It just makes him a him, not a her, not a them, not a they, a him. And the second we stop being allowed to say that out loud, sports stops being sports and becomes a costume party with participation ribbons. That's it. Let me ask you this. The W in WNBA, I know nothing. But the W in WNBA, it does stand for women, right? I mean, it's like we're standing around and everybody's like, do you understand how the flux capacitor works? No, we don't have to figure that out. And now no teammates are going to stand up for Sophie because she says, I don't think men in women's sports is safe. And even the coach won't weigh in, but the weasel coach is worried about her job, her being replaced by a man. Cowards. Cowards. And I know nothing about sports. Good news, this isn't about sports. You know, I know less about things that people pretend are about sports. But I know when something is being stolen in broad daylight while the referees clap along. So, to the women fighting to keep their own

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7: The acting attorney general may soon get a thumbs up. I'm Dave Anthony, Fox News, from the Republican-led Senate Judiciary Committee.
8: Todd Blanche's Justice Department has reprioritized the safety of Americans after the Biden administration opened borders to violent criminals.
7: So Chairman Chuck Grassley and other GOP senators plan to vote to advance Blanche's nomination to be the full-time AG to the full Senate, including two Republicans who had refused to vote yes until Blanche formally rescinded the anti-weaponization fund that was part of the Trump IRS tax settlement to compensate those claiming to be political targets of the Biden Justice Department. Concerned it could pay January 6th rioters. Well, Democratic Senator Dick Durbin is still worried.
9: The parties could still sue to enforce the agreement, and the Cop Beaters Fund can easily be revived with a new order from the Department of Justice 15 minutes after Mr. Blanche is confirmed as Attorney General.
7: There is another stock market surge this morning. The Dow is up more than 500 points. It hit a new all-time high this morning as prices for oil fall again more than 5%, with Treasury Secretary Scott Bessent saying today there could be a deal by tomorrow to get Iran to agree to allow shipping to flow freely through the Strait of Hormuz. However, two more ships reportedly attacked today, and Iran insists it's not holding talks with the U.S.
10: Reports indicate Iran and Oman are nearing a deal regarding control of the Strait of Hormuz and splitting service fees between them. It's not clear if these terms would be acceptable to the Trump administration that has maintained zero fees should be charged in this international waterway.
7: Fox's Trey Yinks. There's also growing concern Iran could be cyber attacking us.
11: Minnesota has reported attacks on roughly 30 water systems, while Michigan has confirmed 9 incidents, 7 states in total. The FBI has warned that Iranian-affiliated cyber actors are targeting internet-connected industrial control systems used by U.S. critical infrastructure, including water and wastewater facilities.
7: That's Jennifer Griffin. 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
13: Born on America's darkest day, September 11th, 01, the Tunnel to Towers Foundation, they have been helping American heroes ever since. Heroes like U.S. Army Sergeant William Bernard McKenna, exposed to burn pits. McKenna later died from T-cell lymphoma, leaving his wife, Dina, and two daughters. Tunnel to Towers honored Sergeant McKenna. They paid off the family's mortgage in honor of all of his sacrifice. Donate $11 a month. 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
15: 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We have mostly sunny skies, 70 degrees across WoWo Land. Looking great for our Tuesday with plenty of sun and a high in the low 80s. Good morning, I'm Brian Ford. Here's what's happening. A century-plus prison sentence for a Fort Wayne man convicted in a deadly double shooting. Kenneth Hogan Jr. received 65 years for murder, plus time for a firearm enhancement and attempted murder. That shooting happened in March of 2024. From chairman to fired in just over a month. Former State Senator Andy Zay has been dismissed from Indiana's Utility Regulatory Commission. Officials told Wayne TV he failed to file a required financial disclosure, improperly approved employee gifts and payments, and directed agenda changes without the chairman's approval. A 47-year-old man faces OWI and leaving the scene charges after an Elkhart County crash. The driver's passenger was hospitalized after the pickup truck left State Road 19 and hit a utility tower. And Ohio and Indiana businesses and nonprofits have until August 31st to apply for drought disaster loans. The SBA is offering financial help for storm-related losses. 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
20: From 21 Alive, I'm meteorologist Liz Braden with your forecast. Staying sunny today with a high of 82 degrees. Feeling great if you want to get outside. Tonight we're clear with a low of 59. Another good night to leave the windows open. We'll stay dry for most of the day tomorrow with a high of 85, although a few scattered showers come back tomorrow night. I'm meteorologist Liz Braden on WoWo 92.3 FM at 1190 AM.
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6: Soybeans, corn, cattle, and hogs are lower. I'm John Perkins with a Brownfield Market Update. When it comes to short-stature corn, it all started with Stein. For decades, they've been focused on unique hybrids that deliver top yields. Stein invented short-stature corn, then they perfected it. Soybeans and corn are lower on non-threatening crop weather and a drop in crude oil. September beans are down 16 at 11.58. November 16 and a quarter lower at 11.76. September corn's down 5 and a quarter at 4.44. December's 5 and a half lower at 4.67. Live and feeder cattle are waiting for direct business to get underway. October live's down 55 at 226.17. December's 57 lower at 225.65. September feeders are 52 lower at 342.02. And on technical selling, October hogs are down 7 at 83.57. December leans 35 cents lower at $75. John Perkins, Brownfield.
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5: Democrats are not happy at the Senate. I'm Dave Anthony, Fox News.
6: Today, I think, is a sad and embarrassing day.
5: Sheldon Whitehouse and other Democrats on the Judiciary Committee will soon be outvoted on advancing Acting Attorney General Todd Blanche's nomination to the full Senate.
6: Probably the most discreditable person ever to seek the office of Attorney General of the United States.
5: Republicans have praised Blanche for crackdowns on crime and immigration enforcement. And two GOP senators who threatened to vote against him now support Blanche, including John Cornyn.
7: I asked for written assurances that clarifies the scope of the parties to the IRS audit agreement and permanently ends the weaponization fund.
5: Though President Trump still supports that fund and may try to bring it back, compensating those who claim they were politically prosecuted by the government. They're voting in primaries in five states, with a Senate race in Michigan getting the most attention.
8: Abdul El-Sayed rejects the socialist label, but he is the candidate of choice of the DSA in Michigan's Senate race. He wants to abolish ICE, cut off USAID to Israel, and has made Medicare for All one of his signature campaign issues. Congresswoman Haley Stevens is the moderate establishment-backed candidate, and one of her main arguments on the campaign trail has been that she has never lost a race to a Republican, and she gives Democrats the best shot at holding on to Michigan's Senate seat.
5: And that's Fox's Garrett Tenney in Detroit. Oil prices are falling again as stocks surge again. The Dow hit an all-time high. Reacting to this development, Fox Business Network's Lauren Simonetti details trying to end the Iran conflict.
9: Treasury Secretary Scott Bessent says the U.S. may have a deal with Iran tomorrow to open the Strait of Hormuz. Tehran denies it is in negotiations with the U.S., but does say it is talking with Oman about moving ships through the strait.
5: However, there are reports two more ships were attacked in the strait today. One caught fire and a crew member went missing. America's listening to Fox News.
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12: 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Fort Wayne police charged a man already in prison for armed robbery in a violent rape case. Court records say 37-year-old Paris Jordan was identified through DNA evidence from an attack that left a woman hospitalized with severe injuries. And a violent and disturbing Muncie case ended with a standoff and an arrest.
13: Police arrested 59-year-old Rodney Outlaw Adams after officers found him hiding in an attic on South Hackley Avenue. Court documents said a woman escaped days earlier and reported that Adams beat her and held her against her will. John Simney, WoWo News.
12: Police said the woman escaped and ran into a muffler shop for help. Adams was taken into custody after a more than 30-minute standoff when police deployed pepper balls. And a federal lawsuit accused Refuge Girls Academy of abuse and neglect involving former minor residents. The case alleged forced labor, isolation, and exploitation at the Indiana Youth Program. Your weather is coming up next. 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
20: From 21 Alive, I'm meteorologist Liz Braden with your forecast. Staying sunny today with a high of 82 degrees, feeling great if you want to get outside. Tonight we're clear with a low of 59, another good night to leave the windows open. We'll stay dry for most of the day tomorrow with a high of 85, although a few scattered showers come back tomorrow night. I'm meteorologist Liz Braden on WoWo, 92.3 FM at 1190 AM.
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0: all the way back. I mean, he's had that draw all the way back to spring. I said Del Rico, Texas. So, I mean, you're a Texan, Jason. Is anybody going to buy this? Is anybody going to buy this? This guy is worse than Beto.
1: Oh, yeah, way worse than Beto. I don't think anybody in Texas is buying it at all. What I worry about just in the Tallarico election in Paxton is literally the Cornyn voters. It sounds like they are so, I don't know, spiteful or angry that they're willing to let a guy like Tallarico win in this election, which makes no sense to me. Mm. None.
0: Well, you know what? Let me tell you, Cornyn voters, we'll sure learn our lesson. And you'll be standing over there. That won't affect you at all. And you'll be like, I told you so. What the hell is wrong with you? What is wrong with you? I mean, you know, it's really, really important. It'd be every election, it gets more and more important to get out and vote. We are in the fight for our nation's life, and it is only getting more clearer. These guys, I mean, you know, maybe I could understand this 2004, even 2014. Not today. Not today. All right, more in just a second. Let me tell you about the International Fellowship. This past week in Jerusalem, staff members from the International Fellowship of Christians and Jews spent time working on a project that your generosity helps support. It's called the Chen Elderly Housing Complex. They rolled up their sleeves. They helped deliver meals to elderly residents. And over 200 seniors live at the Chen Complex. And many of them aren't even able to leave their rooms. The daily meal deliveries are not a convenience. They're a lifeline. One of the women they visited was Bella. She lives there all by herself. She looked at the people bringing the food and she said, I am so grateful for what you're doing. Thank you for not forgetting us. I'm so excited that you came to see me. Thank you. God bless you. These people really are in dire need. The International Fellowship of Christians and Jews does this. They remember. They don't just send a check. They show up. They're there. 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
6: I'm Heather Starr from the WoWo Newsroom, our top local story. Indiana State Senator Chris Garton entered the race to lead the Indiana Senate. The Charlestown Republican announced his bid for Senate President pro tempore after Roderick Bray said he would step down. Garton also said he would name Bedford Senator Eric Koch as majority floor leader. Now your top national stories from Fox News.
7: News. I'm Therese Crowley. The Senate Judiciary Committee voting 12-10 to advance President Trump's former personal lawyer, Todd Blanche, for Attorney General. Five states holding primaries. The Justice Department Civil Rights Division monitoring four Michigan cities polling sites, including Detroit and Hamtramck, with a left versus far left Democrat Senate primary. Fox's Garrett Tenney.
8: Abdul El-Sayed rejects the socialist label, but he is the candidate of choice of the DSA in Michigan's Senate race. He wants to abolish ICE, cut off USAID to Israel, and has made Medicare for All one of his signature campaign issues.
7: Versus Congresswoman Haley Stevens, who says she's never lost a race to a Republican to take on GOP Congressman Mike Rogers for the Senate. President Trump says today's peace talks are giving Iran every last chance to make a deal before decapitation. 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
9: From 21 Alive, I'm meteorologist Liz Braden with your forecast. Staying sunny today with a high of 82 degrees, feeling great if you want to get outside. Tonight, we're clear with a low of 59, another good night to leave the windows open. We'll stay dry for most of the day tomorrow with a high of 85, although a few scattered showers come back tomorrow night. I'm meteorologist Liz Braden on WoWoe 92.3 FM at 1190 AM.
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1: 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Our top local stories. Allen County will honor 124 unclaimed or unidentified cremated remains during a public ceremony later this month. The remains held by the Allen County Coroner's Office will be placed in the Resurrection Mausoleum at Divine Mercy Funeral Home and Catholic Cemetery on August 26th. And a growing cyber threat is hitting a piece of America's everyday infrastructure.
2: Michigan reported cyber attacks affecting 9 water systems, joining more than 30 systems targeted in Minnesota. State officials said the systems remained safe, and the FBI was investigating who was behind the attacks. Tommy Lee, WOWO News.
1: Federal agencies had previously warned water and wastewater systems were being targeted by hackers. And Michigan reported the first U.S. deaths tied to a cyclospora outbreak. 2 people died after the parasite caused intestinal illness and dehydration. Your weather is coming up next. I'm Heather Starr on WOWO, 92.3 FM and 1190 AM.
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11: 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That's why the appointment of Lindsey Graham's sister, Darlene, was critical, because we didn't have time to be short or down one U.S. senator right now. And she very graciously accepted, even at a time that was difficult for her.
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3: This is a Bloomberg Money Minute. The data center boom is benefiting the century-old industrial giant Caterpillar, which has been making earth-moving and construction equipment for 101 years, but it's the company's power generation gear, fueled by the surge in AI data centers, that has boosted overall sales, prompting the company to raise its full-year outlook. Right now, shares of Caterpillar are up nearly 6%. While elsewhere on Wall Street, stocks are soaring higher, oil is sharply lower as the prospects for a deal to safely reopen the Strait of Hormuz appears to be gaining ground with the U.S. and with Iran. Now, even though U.S. factory orders unexpectedly declined in June, the Dow is up 1.5%, the Nasdaq almost 2% higher, the S&P 500 up 1.3%, and oil down 5%, $76.25 a barrel. And it's still summer, but Starbucks announcing it's bringing back that autumn classic, pumpkin spice latte and other fall favorite drinks and foods on August 25th. Tom Busby.
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12: From 21 Alive, meteorologist Liz Braden with your forecast. Staying sunny today with a high of 82 degrees. Feeling great if you want to get outside. Tonight we're clear with a low of 59. Another good night to leave the windows open. We'll stay dry for most of the day tomorrow with a high of 85, although a few scattered showers come back tomorrow night. And meteorologist Liz Braden on Whoa 92.3 FM at 1190 AM.
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13: Hey everybody, Casey Hendrickson here. The Cyclospora outbreak has had a tremendously positive effect on American activities. We'll talk about that and more Tuesday, 3 to 6 on WoWo.

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1: 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Soybeans and corn continue to see pressure from the weather and crude oil. September beans are down 19 and three quarters to 11.54. November's 20 and a quarter lower at 11.71 and three quarters. September corn 7 and three quarters lower at 4.41 and a half. December's down 8 and a quarter at 4.64 and a quarter. Cattle continue to wait for direct trade with box beef higher at midday. Most active October live is up 40 at 227.12. September feeders are 305 higher at 345.60. And hogs have turned mixed, but are narrowly mixed, trying to find some fresh direction. October's up 5 at 83.72. December's down 22 at 75.12. John Perkins, Brownfield.
2: Hey everybody, Casey Hendrickson here. The Cyclospora outbreak has had a tremendously positive effect on American activities. We'll talk about that and more Tuesday, 3 to 6 on WOWO.
3: It's a quick turn here because we got so fired up talking about race communism and identity politics. We will head down to the Lone Star State when we come back. The Senate nominee Ken Paxton going up against James Tallarico. Ken Paxton, Republican Senate candidate, next here on Clay and Buck.
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0: As America celebrates 250 years of freedom, don't spend another night waking up feeling like you've been sleeping since 1776. Hey, it's Wobo's KB here, and a few years ago, my family became a MyPillow family. And I'm not kidding when I say it changed the way

0: whoever came up with the idea that girls basically play volleyball in bikinis, even when you're like talking about indoor volleyball. I remember as a teenage boy being like, that person is the greatest genius in the history of mankind. And the fact that that has now moved to bikinis for beach volleyball is certainly doesn't hurt their popularity.
1: There was a spandex for the women's heavyweight crew team in college, too. But I could tell you, not the same. A lot of armpit hair and Subarus. Not the same.
0: all right. We're going to take some more of your calls. We'll have fun in hour number three. By the way, Buck, in the prediction markets, you want some more positivity as Francesca Hong is now favored to be the nominee, the crazy we should cancel Thanksgiving woman. Wisconsin Republicans are now favored to flip that governor's seat in the prediction markets out there. So we'll have some talk about this. Maybe there is some benefit to Democrats going crazy when it comes to sanity elsewhere. And more about the Nashville Balls, America's team. Final hour of the week. Tuesday next.
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0: There's a lot to do this summer. 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
10: Acting Attorney General has stepped closer to confirmation. I'm Jack Callahan, Fox News. The Senate Judiciary Committee voting today to send Todd Blanche's nomination to the Senate floor. The committee votes 10 to 12, right down party lines.
11: Committee Chair Republican Chuck Grassley.
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0: the American people.
1: Ranking Member Democrat Dick Durbin.
2: Mr. Blanche continues to operate as the president's personal lawyer, treating the Justice Department like a law firm serving one client.
1: The vote followed a breakthrough with holdout Republicans Senators John Cornyn and Tom Tillis over now settled concerns of an anti-weaponization fund tied to President Trump's IRS lawsuit settlement.
3: Fox's Jeff Manasso, the full Senate vote expected later this week. The Justice Department's health care fraud task force has charged 19 people with cheating Pennsylvania's Medicaid system out of more than $4 million.
4: In one case, we charged two home health aides and two purported patients with causing over $400,000 in false claims to Medicaid for services the aides supposedly performed when, get this, they were actually hospitalized, working at other jobs, and even in jail.
3: Assistant Attorney General Colin McDonald. Iran's foreign ministry says talks with Oman on opening the Strait of Hormuz are making progress on technical and political issues. Treasury Secretary Scott Bessent saying earlier today an agreement could come within days. That's pushed crude oil prices lower again below $76 a barrel. The pump price for a gallon of gas has ticked down slightly. Wall Street is blazing new records again today. The Dow Jones Industrial Average is now up more than 1,000 points, cresting the 54,000 level for the first time ever. NASDAQ is ahead by more than 660 points. The S&P 500 up 140. 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
8: 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A federal lawsuit accused Central Indiana Teen Challenge, now known as Refuge Girls Academy, of abusing former minor residents. The Indianapolis-based lawsuit alleged severe neglect, forced child labor, isolation, and financial exploitation at the faith-based youth program. And forget complicated workouts. A simple chair test could reveal a lot about aging well.
9: The 30-second chair stand test measures how many times a person can rise from a chair, showing lower body strength, balance, and mobility. Experts say it can help identify fall risk, and exercises like squats and lunges can build the strength needed to stay independent. Laura Smith, WoWo News.
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0: From 21 Alive, I'm meteorologist Liz Braden with your forecast. Staying sunny today with a high of 82 degrees, feeling great if you want to get outside. Tonight, we're clear with a low of 59, another good night to leave the windows open. We'll stay dry for most of the day tomorrow with a high of 85, although a few scattered showers come back tomorrow night. I'm meteorologist Liz Braden on WOWO 92.3 FM at 1190 AM.
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12: Hey everybody, Casey Hendrickson here. The Cyclospora outbreak has had a tremendously positive effect on American activities. We'll talk about that and more Tuesday, 3 to 6 on WOWO.

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3: A big day on Wall Street. I'm Jack Callahan, Fox News. An hour before the close, the Dow Jones Industrial Average is up more than 1,000 points. NASDAQ is more than 700 points higher. The S&P 500, also in record territory, up about 145 points. The market's buoyed by word earlier in the day from Treasury Secretary Bessent that an agreement to open the Strait of Hormuz is close. Talks between Iran and Oman about the Strait have been productive, according to Iran's foreign ministry. President Trump has warned Iran these talks are their last chance to avoid what he called decapitation. Iran, though, is suspected of sponsoring cyber attacks on some U.S. water supplies.
4: Federal agencies have warned that Iranian-affiliated cyber actors are targeting critical infrastructure, including water and wastewater facilities. Minnesota has reported attacks on roughly 30 water systems, while Michigan has confirmed 9 incidents.
3: Fox's Jennifer Griffin at the Pentagon. A setback for the Trump administration's attempts to roll back the so-called Green New Deal.
5: A divided U.S. Circuit Court of Appeals for D.C. says the Trump administration improperly ended billions of dollars in clean energy products.

0: fighting with Climate United Fund and other nonprofits. The program dates back to the Biden administration as part of its efforts to reduce greenhouse gas emissions. President Trump and EPA Administrator Lee Zeldin accused the Greenhouse Gas Reduction Fund of mismanagement and potential fraud, freezing billions of dollars before terminating their grants.
1: The ruling will be appealed to the Supreme Court. The Justice Department charging 19 people in the Philadelphia area with defrauding Medicaid out of more than $4 million.
2: Now, we're facing a personal care services crisis around the country. The surge in enrollment of individuals in these and programs is stunning. So shocking, we have to double check our numbers. We don't think it's possible it is happening, but it is.
1: It's Dr. Mehmet Oz of the Center for Medicaid and Medicare. 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
5: Good afternoon. I'm Heather Starr in the WoWo Newsroom with your top local stories. A Fort Wayne inmate is facing a new violent felony case tied to an attack from last year.
6: Court records show Paris Jordan was charged with rape and aggravated battery after DNA evidence linked him to a woman's reported assault. The woman told police she was attacked with a metal bar and suffered severe injuries. Jordan was already serving time for an unrelated armed robbery case. Brian Ford, WoWo News.
5: And two people have died in Michigan from Cyclospora outbreak, marking the first U.S. deaths linked to the diarrhea-causing parasite. State health officials said both victims had underlying health conditions and were affected by the illness and dehydration. And Allen County will hold a ceremony for 124 unclaimed or unidentified cremated remains. The remains will be laid to rest August 26 at Divine Mercy Funeral Home. 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If you're heading out this afternoon, plan for construction slowdowns around Fort Wayne. Indiana 930 has intermittent lane closures between I-69, US 30, and Old Indiana 930. US 30 continues with alternating lane restrictions for bridge work between County Line Road and US 33. On southbound I-469, the St. Joe Center Road exit remains closed with a posted detour, and reconstruction continues toward US 24. 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
7: From 21 Alive, I'm meteorologist Liz Braden with your forecast. Staying sunny today with a high of 82 degrees. Feeling great if you want to get outside. Tonight we're clear with a low of 59. Another good night to leave the windows open. We'll stay dry for most of the day tomorrow with a high of 85, although a few scattered showers come back tomorrow night. 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

0: man, what will Michigan Democrats do? Primary day in Michigan, for you Michigan folks out there. Will you select a left-wing Democrat congresswoman to be your nominee for Senate, or will you select the jihadist? It's entirely up to you guys. I guess well, it is Michigan. Maybe it isn't up to you. It's possible that it's up to the powers that be in Michigan and everything. So keep in mind, if you're in Michigan, like today is primary day, so make sure you head over and vote once, twice, thrice, whatever they'll let you get away with. If you're a Chinese foreign exchange student, keep in mind you got a free pass. You can vote as much as you want. They might, you know, have a press conference about it, but they'll count your vote. That's what's important. So just keep that in mind, too. All right, a lot to get to today. A lot of little things. Again, it's just like it's a weird news cycle right now. There's just a lot of stuff out there. And some of you are asking, like, hey, why didn't you cover the In-N-Out shooting? It's like everybody was doing wall-to-wall on it. And I didn't really have anything to add other than, yeah, good guy with a gun. Two good guys with guns actually prevented the mass shooting from being worse than it was. There's an off-duty police officer, which he's not really getting a lot of attention. I mean, the civilian is. But there were two guys who engaged the shooter. And there was I will say this, there was a misidentification of who the shooter was. And there was an innocent guy who had nothing to do with any of it, who was misidentified as the shooter. And he had to like go live and kind of tell everybody that he wasn't it. They look similar, but they don't look the same. It was just one of those things where, you know, people rush to judgment. And there have been many times where we've covered this. Any, like, breaking news, I should say, not this specific story. But there have been many times where we have had the entire internet convinced that this one individual was the suspect. I mean, full social media, full background on the person, and just wasn't. So always just kind of pause. You know, there's nothing wrong with looking and just say, all right, is this the individual? You know, there's nothing wrong with that. But be very, very careful about going out there in an accusatory fashion, because frequently those first people are not at all involved. And we don't want innocent people to get kind of caught up in this. We don't want vigilante justice against innocent people, that sort of thing. So just keep that in mind. But, you know, again, kudos to the police for acknowledging the two individuals who interfered, saved lives that day, and thanking them for their willingness to put themselves in danger. That's great. I just had a bunch of text messages and people who were asking me about it, and like, yeah, usually you cover these things, Casey. You didn't this time, and just, you know, wondering why. And that was really it. I felt like everybody was doing it because the cycle itself wasn't particularly robust as far as news stories, and so everybody was just doing this wall-to-wall coverage on it. And I should have mentioned it, and I meant to mention it. It's just one of those things that kind of slipped my mind until the end of the show, and I apologize about that. But, I mean, that's really all I have to say at this point in time. You know, the guy who intervened, he had only started training a few years ago. And, you know, he did not hit the shooter. The off-duty police officer did not hit the shooter, but they scared him off. And then he went and self-deleted a little bit later on. And, you know, tragically, we still have innocent people who are killed. And our heart goes out to their families. It's terrible. But, you know, two brave men with their toxic masculinity, you stupid feminists, put themselves in harm's way to save innocent lives. And they did. And that deserves to be acknowledged. Speaking of, Trump is going to bring that lifeguard. Speaking of toxic masculinity, that lifeguard, I think he's like 16 years old or something like that. That lifeguard that went viral for saving that kid. He's going to bring him to the White House and honor him. So that's pretty cool. All right. Did you hear about the Spider-Man premiere? Not the opening weekend, but, well, I guess technically it's not the premiere, but just, you know, Spider-Man. The new Spider-Man is out. Did you see that somebody lit an epic fart in the theater? Did you see this one, Victor?
1: Oh.
0: An epic fart in the theater. And the theater got evacuated. There's actually, like, video footage of this online. We'll put it in the Daily Show Prep on Substack today. Pretty funny stuff. Figured I'd start with some lightheartedness. A horrific fart attack sent moviegoers running out of the theater in the middle of the new Spider-Man while a screening of the movie, Spider-Man Brand New Day, was playing at in Cartagena? Colombia? I don't know, in Colombia. An audience member allegedly had a farting attack that cleared the theater. You know, farts can be really bad, don't get me wrong, but if it's bad enough to clear the theater, there's a good chance they ate lettuce, Victor. Don't eat lettuce. In fact, that's the title of the live stream today, mostly because I was late and didn't have a better idea. Stop eating lettuce. Hundreds of people can be seen leaving the cinema into the hall, including a man dressed as Spider-Man. You know what? I got to give it up to this dude dressed as Spider-Man, too, because most of the time when people dress up as Spider-Man, they don't, well, look like they should be wearing spandex. This guy's actually really fit, like, looks good, fills out the suit just fine. He's got muscles and stuff. So, good for him. You know, a lot of people who wear the Spider-Man suit shouldn't. The smell is described as rancid. One viewer said, to ruin a whole cinema like that, only God knows what that person ate. Lettuce. He ate lettuce. Cyclospora, ladies and gentlemen. Also, stop eating lettuce. Although, I did see that there's some chain that's looking at a salmonella outbreak, which seems like a psyop to me. I don't know that I buy that there's actually a salmonella outbreak. I don't remember which chain it is that's doing the outbreak. But some chain out there, we're checking it out. We're looking at the salmonella outbreak. But I was just pointing out, I was like, you know, meat's not trying to kill you. And here's the thing. Anytime you have these major outbreaks of these things that are really, really bad and cause all of these intestinal issues, it is almost without fail lettuce or tomatoes. 80% of the time, organic. 100% of the time, tied to a foreign chunk of real estate, okay? So, you got to be careful with this stuff. You know, obviously, I'm joking, tongue-in-cheek, and all of that stuff, but you really need to be careful with these things. Like, you got to wash your stuff, you got to pay attention to what's going on. I don't know why you would pay to eat lettuce at a restaurant unless it comes with a bunch of other crap on it anyway. That's just me. You shouldn't put lettuce on tacos. Like, I think I've made my opinions on this pretty clear, right, Victor? Like, lettuce doesn't belong on tacos. What's wrong with you people? Like, it ruins the taco. Just stop. But this research came out, and I think I even teased this. 40% of Americans have now cut produce consumption after the Cyclospora outbreak. You don't need to cut all produce, okay? You really don't. It's tied to lettuce. I think there was like a hint that it may be tied to like one or two other little things as well, but it all comes from the same farm. So just lay off of the lettuce. That's all you got to do. Lay off of the lettuce. But 40% of Americans have cut their produce consumption after the Cyclospora outbreak, which, again, good news. You shouldn't replace that with pie, but replace it with a protein. You know, something good. CBS News YouGov poll showed that 40% of U.S. adults have cut their produce consumption thanks to the outbreak. 47% of survey participants say that they do not trust the FDA to deal with the Cyclospora outbreak, while 40% say that they have some faith in the agency. And, you know, there's still people running around going, this is Trump's fault. It's not. Okay, here's what happened. So Cyclospora, for the past several years, has been a required, I think since like 97 or so. Maybe it's a little bit later than that. I have to go back and look at the years. Somebody had asked me this and I'd kind of gone over it, I think on a Friday. So I'm just shooting from the hip here. But it's like a required reporting to the federal government. Like, you know, all of you states that you have to like monitor this thing and then kind of report back. Well, the problem with the mandate like that is that this isn't even an issue in most of the country. It's only an issue in a few states. So every time there's an outbreak, like there's a cluster of states where this is a risk. So rather than making it mandatory, it was made optional. So if you want to continue to monitor this and report to the feds, like please do, but we're not going to require that you do it. There's been several outbreaks even after the monitoring and things like that, like it doesn't have anything to do with any of that. Like, it just doesn't make any sense. So if a state chose not to monitor it, state chose not to monitor it, it is what it is. Stop looking for blame anywhere other than, hey, you're getting your food from the third world and there's always a risk. We have one to two of these things like every single year. Wasn't there like a blueberry one or something like that I mentioned to you like a couple of days ago? And there like a blueberry issue right now somewhere?
1: I don't remember.
0: Yeah, I think we got like a blueberry outbreak or something. Like, there's a couple of these that are floating around right now. This one's the one that's taking up all the news because of how many people it involves. Yeah, okay, so you're going to have explosive, Spider-Man movie theater clearing diarrhea that comes out of your backside. Unless you don't eat lettuce. It's kind of like, hey, I don't want to get monkeypox. Don't go to a gay orgy. You won't get a monkeypox. You'll be fine. And so just avoid the things that cause the issue. So 40% of Americans said move over fresh fruit and veggies, bring on ultra-processed food that will hospitalize you slowly over time, yada, yada. That's what Not the Bees assessment is. I mean, that doesn't mean that they're going with processed food. But they're cutting back on produce. And you don't need to cut back on produce. Just cut back on the lettuce. Like, just avoid it. But there are a couple of other things out there right now that are causing some issues. Like I said, there is a salmonella so-called scare that's out there right now, which seems to me to be one of those things where it's like, everybody's focusing on this other thing, so let's just go ahead and take the heat off of it. I think it's a psyop. That's just my two cents. I don't actually know. Please don't take that as health advice, but lettuce is poison and terrible, so like, stop eating it. Got more coming up. You're tuned in to The Burning Truth.
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4: 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He joins me, KB, Wednesday during Fort Wayne's Morning News.
12: Hey, good afternoon. Thank you for tuning in to The Burning Truth. I am your host, Casey Hendrickson. Once again, it is primary day in Michigan. Make sure you go get your votes in and all of that stuff in Michigan. Be interesting to kind of cover that stuff tomorrow. What will Michigan do in the Senate side of things? Speaking of politicians, did you see that a current Democratic congressional candidate got knocked the heck out in a fight on the beach? Did you see this? This was a couple of days ago. And, you know, I still don't know, like, what caused the fight. I'm not sure. But the video is going absolutely gangbusters. The guy's acting like an idiot. He's on the beach. This is in Hawaii. He's on the beach in his underwear. He's got like his boxer briefs on, and Krakatoa underwear or whatever. They have the pocket in the front, you know, that doesn't seal up, but it's a little bit different than your standard underwear. And he's on the beach in his underwear, and he's acting like an idiot. And he's running against the incumbent, but hold on a second. This is Kawakapu Beach, Kirill Basin. He's 40 years old, and he's been charged with two counts of first-degree terroristic threatening. His bail was set at $1 million. The guy's harassing people on the beach. He's in his underwear, okay? This is not swim trunks. He's in his underwear on the beach. He's covered, though, but he's in his underwear. And He goes to continue to instigate this thing, and this other guy's like had enough. So he goes to pick up a lawn chair and hit this guy with the lawn chair, and the guy just decks him, and he goes to sleep. Night-night. Folds up like the lawn chair that he was trying. He goes to sleep. The guy who knocked him out like wakes him up, makes sure he's okay, and He's just sitting there night-night. And honestly, really funny video. He was apparently a long shot to win the Democrat nomination. But I still don't have all of the details about what exactly happened. But I guess he's got a history of this stuff. At one point in time, he like pulled a gun on Maui County workers, and yeah, dude he's got some problems. So if you go back to May of 2026, an armed man entered a Maui County government building on Friday morning, brandished his gun during an argument with county workers, but police were not called for an hour and a half. Kirill Basin, who had recently announced he planned to run for Congress, was arrested around 12:30. Terroristic threatening in the first degree. Spokesperson for the county did not respond to a question about what occurred between the time that Basin arrived and when police were called. And so now you got this video of him on the beach threatening people, picking up a lawn chair, and just getting knocked right out. Like, night-night, sleep-sleep. And, yeah, it's a pretty good video. So if you're looking for a feel-good video, definitely go check that one out. Also, Nick Shirley did land in Spain. I know some of you were mentioning this yesterday on the stream. Nick Shirley landed in Spain, immediately threatened by the migrants who came over into Spain. But I wanted to kind of point out, too, that he got chased by people with a knife in Ceuta. There are now vigilante gangs, I guess, groups. All right, vigilante groups that are running around, and they have now started evicting migrants who broke into and stole people's homes. This has been happening in Ceuta, Spain. Migrants have not only been burning things down, but they have actually been invading people's homes and doing the whole squatters' rights thing and taking their property from them. So now you've got these citizen gangs, these Spanish men, are doing what Spanish men have not done in a very long time, which is be masculine. And they're going around and they are now going into these homes And they're roughing these migrants up, throwing them out in the street, taking the keys from the property back from them and giving them to the rightful homeowner. And they're now starting to take control of the streets. Good for them. The problem is that you still have an issue with the European Union and the Spanish government. So we'll talk a little bit about what's happening with Pedro Dirty Sanchez and what's happening with the European Union. Because the European Union not particularly happy with Spain right now and can certainly understand why, and the very reason that I gave you the other day. Once you get into one country, you have access to the rest of the EU, which is why Italy locked down its border with Spain right away. But Spain was warned, Italy was warned, the European Union was warned. And watching Western media go, no, there were family units there too. No, there weren't. If there were family units, there was one or two. And these are young Muslim men of fighting age that are being violent and destroying everything that they come in contact with. Got more coming up. 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
13: Good afternoon. I'm Heather Starr in the WoWo Newsroom. And now our top local stories. Indiana State Senator Chris Garton entered the race to lead the Indiana Senate. The Charlestown Republican announced his bid for Senate President pro tempore after Roderick Bray said he would step down. Garton also said he would name Bedford Senator Eric Koch as majority floor leader. And a Fort Wayne ceremony will give a final goodbye to people who had no one left to claim them.
14: The Allen County Coroner's Office said 124 sets of cremated remains will be laid to rest later this month at Divine Mercy Funeral Home and Catholic Cemetery. The public ceremony will include names being read aloud and a special tribute for veterans. The ceremony is scheduled for August 26th at 11 a.m. in Fort Wayne. Brian Ford, WoWo News.
13: The ceremony is scheduled for August 26th at 11 a.m. in Fort Wayne. 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
7: Fox News, I'm John Saucier. The Senate Judiciary Committee voting in favor of moving forward with the nomination of Todd Blanche to be the next U.S. Attorney General this morning. The committee voting right down party lines. 12 Republicans voting to approve of the nomination.
15: The ayes are 12, the nays are 10.
16: The nomination will be favorably reported.
7: So there you go. In Michigan, residents deciding who they want to advance to November's general election for an open seat in the Senate. Progressive Abdul El-Sayed is facing off against Michigan Representative Haley Stevens for the Democratic nomination. Or Michigan Republican Senate candidate Mike Rogers criticizing both Democratic candidates as too radical.
17: The media spent a long time trying to separate the two as one is moderate and one is, as I've been saying, a special sauce of crazy. Well, guess what? They've just proven that they are both right out of the same mold.
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13: If you're heading out this afternoon, plan for construction slowdowns around Fort Wayne. Indiana 930 has intermittent lane closures between I-69, US 30, and Old Indiana 930. US 30 continues with alternating lane restrictions for bridge work between County Line Road and US 33. On southbound I-469, the St. Joe Center Road exit remains closed with a posted detour, and reconstruction continues toward US 24. Your time saver traffic is powered by Craigville Appliance, now with a second location right here in Fort Wayne. 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
18: From 21 Alive, I'm meteorologist Liz Braden with your forecast. Staying sunny today with a high of 82 degrees, feeling great if you want to get outside. Tonight, we're clear with a low of 59, another good night to leave the windows open. We'll stay dry for most of the day tomorrow with a high of 85, although a few scattered showers come back tomorrow night. I'm meteorologist Liz Braden on WoWo, 92.3 FM at 1190 AM.
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1: Hey, good afternoon. Thank you for tuning in to The Burning Truth. I am your host, Casey Hendrickson. It is Tuesday, which means Tuesday Tithe with Pastor Lucas Miles from Influence Church in Granger, Indiana, also TPUSA Faith. Pastor Miles, how are you doing this afternoon?
2: Hey, doing wonderful. Good to be on.
1: All right, appreciate you joining us. Man, Sophie Cunningham has, she's not an elite basketball player in the WNBA, but she's made a name for herself as being kind of like the protector, if you will, of Caitlin Clark, and being very outspoken, having a good sense of humor, that sort of thing. And she's kind of taken up the mantle, I guess it was kind of thrust upon her, taking up the mantle about, as a professional female athlete, sticking up for girls who, you know, maybe want to become professional female athletes. And then you've got the WNBA seems to be okay with the idea that men can come into the league and play in the WNBA. Even had this coach the other night wearing a Trans Kids Belong shirt, and Sophie Cunningham never said that they didn't, just that they boys should not be playing girls sports. Wanted to get your take on it.
2: Yeah, look, I think that she's one of the more engaging and interesting figures that we're seeing right now, for lack of a better term, in kind of greater pop culture. And she's moved kind of just beyond athletics to where she's a cultural icon. You know, the whole pointing meme that happened with the one referee moment there, a month ago, that has become just sort of very recognizable and being used in a lot of ways. And so she's been really great on and off the court from that standpoint. I think that, you know, she's talked about her faith. She had published some things about her getting baptized in the past. And so obviously she seems to be early on in that journey. But I think as a pastor, those are the types of things I'm excited when I see in somebody with that amount of influence. WNBA has been interesting. I mean, it went from kind of being in many ways sort of a joke to now all of a sudden a lot more eyeballs are on it. It's being taken seriously. It's still being subsidized by the NBA. But these conversations are kind of, you know, really happening within the league. And it's kind of a Riley Gaines moment, I think, for her, where I'm very curious to see if she's going to kind of keep taking that strong stand as she has so far. And my hope is that she doubles down on it in a way that, you know, can really just be an example, I think, for this younger generation of women, because we need to protect, women in women's sports. There's no reason why some man with testosterone and, you know, 60 pounds on somebody or more should be coming in and cosplaying as a woman just to dominate in the league. We really need to protect women from this. I think she has every right to speak out about that and is doing the right thing.
1: Yeah, I think she like ran into Riley Gaines not that long ago. I know that Riley has spoken very highly of her since then, but, you know, she was kind of asked this question, like it came up like in passing, and like I said, you know, the audacity of a professional female athlete to, advocate on behalf and be a good ambassador of professional sports for girls who would become professionals in that sports. And then a couple of girls who were supporting Sophie Cunningham thanked her for that at the Seattle game. Then you have the co-owner of the Seattle basketball team now accosting these two young girls and yelling at them. And then there's a guy yelling at him and getting belligerent for having the audacity of saying, yeah, we would like a league of our own. And, you know, what I found interesting about this coach the other day who was wearing this this shirt that Trans Kids Belong, Pastor, is that this same coach that says Trans Kids Belong was complaining about men taking coaching jobs from women in the WNBA on a podcast. Mm. And I'm like, do you not see the great irony here?
2: called selective outrage, right?
1: You know, it's like,
2: great example.
1: And Sophie's never really gone in the paint on her politics or anything. I know some people are like, oh, she used to follow the Trump people on, who cares, whatever. You know, she's never really gone on that, and she's always made it very clear where she stands, that they should, you know, they should be welcome. We don't have any issues with it. But, you know, boys don't play in girls' sports, plain and simple. And now she's being kind of like forced into this. So a lot of people, I think, like you, Pastor, just kind of watching and saying, hey, let's see where she goes with this. You know, does she want to get you know, more favor with the league or anything like that? I mean, right now, like I said, she had a new shoe that launched, and she's done really, really well with that. That thing sold out in minutes, so looks like she's going to be okay. But now there's supporters that are clashing with LGBTQ activists and things like that at these games, and it is kind of sad as a father of a female athlete who plays basketball, that the WNBA is getting attention, but it isn't getting attention because of what's happening on the court. Unless it's Caitlin Clark breaking a record. Like, it's the only attention it's getting is because of controversies. And that's what's sad. I assume that it's frustrating for a lot of the players as well, but I guess they figure out, all news is good news, right? But then I wanted to ask you, too, about these pastors that got arrested by the Border Patrol. Did you see this?
2: Remind me more.
1: So Border Patrol has arrested two pastors that were on their way to Billy Graham's leadership seminar. And they're Mexican pastors.
2: No, I've not seen this yet.
1: Okay, so they're Mexican pastors. And they apparently are living in Texas, but they overstayed their visas while they were traveling to attend Billy Graham's Evangelistic Association event. On July 23rd, they arrested these two individuals, a woman and her husband, both pastors. So I guess they're staying in Texas, but they're part of the Assemblies of God Church, but they had overstayed their visa. And, you know, I know that you have talked about, biblically speaking, because people like to cite the Bible when it comes to immigration and everything else, but you got pastors now that are overstaying their visa in violation of immigration laws.
2: Yeah, I mean, you obviously, your heart goes out for these guys, especially as a pastor myself, but with that said, I don't believe in a bunch of exceptions for this. And I think that as ministers, again, I haven't looked at the specific case yet, maybe there's some nuance or confusion or something that existed there. But I think that we have to live in such a way that we are above reproach, and that, you know, we should be, so long as we are not being asked to violate our faith or kind of bow to Caesar, so to speak, we should be living in such a way that we are demonstrating what it means to be a good citizen. And what it means to be a good citizen also involves honoring borders. And so we have pastors that we work with in other countries, and we go through all the process, and a lot of times it's very slow because our system is not great when it comes to things like even just short-term travel and bringing a pastor in from Kenya or bringing a pastor in from Mexico can be very challenging. You're writing letters, you're paying different fees for them to go to various offices before they come, and it's a pain. But I think that, look, this is I think the world that we're in right now, and unfortunately, I think you see these results. So I'll look into that one more, but that's just a high level. That'd be some initial thoughts.
1: Now, the other thing that I wanted to bring up, Pastor, is that this has gone really unnoticed, and so we're going to talk about it here, and maybe a lot of people will learn about it. Maybe we'll even continue in the next segment after I let you go, but there has been a pretty dramatic reduction in funding for graphic sex ed in public schools, and it's being replaced with lessons on marriage and family dynamics with the Department of Education. I kind of wanted to get your thoughts on that and the direction that sex ed should be going in this country.
2: You know, when you look at the history of sex ed, it was driven by a progressive, anti-Christian, anti-family worldview, and that's just, that's kind of baked into what's there. And so I think for a long time, we've just sort of tolerated this, that there was this kind of lie that was developed of, oh, this is just what you need to do, and this is how you need to teach kids in this way, and it's important to have these types of conversations. Well, it is important to have a lot of different types of conversations, but it should be important to have them within the family. Obviously, some kids don't have the family dynamics where their parents are responsible enough to have these conversations with them, but this is where the school should not be advocating just for, kind of a choose your own adventure lifestyle, but advocating to raise them up in a way that's going to be the best for their life and for society and on, to pursue the good, the beautiful, and the true, in that sense. And so I think that anything that we can do to start reframing where that's been, I look back over the last couple decades, I think it's been a mess. And if we can start really beginning helping people to understand the value of family, that family's not a bad thing, that having children is not a bad thing, that being married is not a bad thing, that that's not the enemy and that's not taking away from your happiness, it's not limiting you in some way, and that, you know, we still see, and this is in contrast, because although we have kind of the, we'll call it kind of that Pete Hegseth type messaging that's really, you know, the strong man and strong families and be a good leader and this sort of thing that's rising up, we also have like the claviculars out there, you know, that are, and maybe a lot of the audience that will be lost on as a reference, but, you know, you have these young influencers that are pushing promiscuity, that are pushing multiple partners and relationships and everything else. And so we need to set a new plumb line. And I think that obviously the church has to lead in that, but the you know, at best, our school systems, or I guess I should say it worse, our school systems should at least be neutral. But unfortunately, what we've had is kind of an anti-Christian, anti-family worldview, and I think that that has to be stopped.
1: Yeah, and you know, the sad part is that, you know, what the, we'll call it the manosphere slash red pill thing, is that it's originally started with some very legitimate points about the court system and things like that, but that allowed a lot of riffraff, if you will, to kind of exploit that and turn it into something that it really wasn't supposed to be, and then a lot of that message has unfortunately been lost. So hopefully, getting back to a traditional value set in an educational environment can help foster those good nuclear family roots going forward. Pastor Miles, anything else coming up that we need to tell everybody about? What's going on?
2: You know, mark your calendars for October 2nd and 3rd. We have our yearly Brave and Free Conference. So probably be talking to you more about that. That's going to be at Influence Church. So we're bringing in some pretty exciting speakers. We're still working on those announcements, but it'll be a great event, kind of 2 days, and really just celebrating faith, freedom, family. This is something that was kind of birthed out of the aftermath of COVID, and just recognizing as a church we need to stand strong, and we've just kept it going and realized that there's a need for it. So we're going to be doing that again this year. It's always the first weekend in October.
1: All right. Pastor, appreciate the time, man. Thank you so much. Glad you're back, and we'll chat with you next week.
2: Thanks, Casey.
1: All right. Bye. Take care. Pastor Lucas Miles, Influence Church, Granger, Indiana. Also, TPUSA Faith. We got more coming up. You're tuned in to The Burning Truth.
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1: And good afternoon. Thank you for tuning in to The Burning Truth. I am your host, Casey Hendrickson. I was just asking the live stream if they wanted me to get Dinesh D'Souza on the program, as people have been reaching out wanting to get back on the show. I haven't had Dinesh on the program in a while. Let me know what you think. 866-71-TRUTH, 866-71-TRUTH. Let me know if you'd like to have Dinesh D'Souza back on the program. It's been a minute. So Spain, real quick, I just want to, you know, get an update on Spain. Get Nick Shirley landed in Spain, was immediately chased by migrants with a knife. Nick Shirley's coming to town, too, by the way. He's going to be the keynote for the St. Joseph County Republican Party for their Lincoln Day dinner. So it's going to be nice to have Nick Shirley in town. But then you have the rest of the European Union. And the rest of the European Union is not particularly happy with the Spanish Prime Minister, Mr. Sanchez slash Dirty. According to the Washington Times, the migration policies of the prime minister faced fierce criticism as leaders across the European Union met Tuesday following last week's rush of migrants to the Spanish territory of Ceuta, North Africa. The sudden arrival of, it's now 72,000, it was 60,000 originally, so now 72,000 migrants on Thursday and Friday sparked humanitarian crisis in Ceuta, and reignited the immigration debate in the 27-nation bloc, though most of the migrants soon

0: to Morocco. Most people are not buying that at all. Really isn't any reason to buy that. And again, once you gain access to Spain, you gain access to the rest of the European Union. That's how it works. More than 80 migrants died, including some who drowned or were trampled in a stampede. See, open letters from 22 EU leaders and a quick retort from Mr. Sanchez slash Dirty have exposed a roiling debate inside the EU pitting migration hawks against the socialist Spanish leader who has challenged consensus with the bloc on migration as well as NATO spending, Gaza, and Israel. There is a... Really, most of the It's the Jews crowd are particularly stupid. Not that the opposition to Israeli policy is always stupid. It's just that they frequently are very, very low IQ. And so there is a conspiracy. I wouldn't even really call it that. It's just a dumb thought. It is almost Candace Owens-esque how stupid it is that the only reason 72,000 Moroccan Muslim men went across the border was because Netanyahu told them to. It's, again, an increasingly stupid position to have. But the rest of the EU is looking at Mr. Dirty Sanchez and saying, hey, you need to get this under control. But he fired back in an online post directed at Miss Meloni in Italy and said, yep, we have a law in the EU. Got more coming up.
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4: New records on Wall Street. I'm Jack Callahan, Fox News. Dow Jones Industrial Average showed officially closing 940 points higher today, cresting 54,000 for the first time ever. The S&P 500 up 139 points to close at 7739, also a record. NASDAQ closed 669 points higher. Crude oil prices down about 5% today. The national average price for a gallon of gasoline slightly lower. The optimism over assurances from the administration that an agreement with Iran to open the Strait of Hormuz is close.
5: Administration officials continue to be confident that a deal for free passage of all commercial shipping through that strait is really on the horizon, that such a deal could be signed as early as tomorrow. In the meantime, CENTCOM continues its tough blockade of Iran and all of its ports. Iran, in the meantime, continues to insist it is not negotiating directly with the U.S., but Iranian officials say they are negotiating with Oman.
4: Fox's Steve Harrigan in Tel Aviv. The Justice Department's healthcare fraud task force says it's busted a costly healthcare fraud ring in Philadelphia.
6: We are announcing criminal charges against 19 defendants for fraudulent home healthcare schemes that targeted Pennsylvania's Medicaid fraud program and resulted in over $4 million of fraud.
4: Assistant Attorney General Colin McDonald says one of the defendants had billed Medicaid for providing elder care while he was in jail. Senate's Judiciary Committee voting along party lines today to recommend the full Senate vote to confirm Acting Attorney General Todd Blanche.
7: Todd Blanche gets a favorable nomination out of the Judiciary Committee. 12 to 10, all Republicans voting yes. And now this will go to the full Senate floor, where he is expected to be confirmed later this week.
4: Fox's David Spott. The L.A. Fire Department concluding last year's deadly Eaton fire started by sparks from a Southern California Edison transmission tower. America is listening.

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1: When it comes to supplements, two things matter most. A, that it works, and that you can trust it. Rather than just tell you about Relief Factor, we'll let our audience do that. We hear from people every single day whose lives have changed, and I want you to hear a few of their stories. Chris spent years doing physical work. It left his feet sore every day at the end of the day. After starting taking Relief Factor, he felt so good he did something he'd never done before. He ran half a marathon. Now he tells his friends about Relief Factor. I'm the same. Totally understand how Chris feels, because I do it every day. 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
3: Good afternoon, I'm Heather Starr in the WoWo Newsroom with your top local stories. The Michigan Department of Health and Human Services has announced two deaths associated with the cyclosporiasis outbreak.
4: Monday, the MDHHS announced their deaths, stating the total number of reported cases in the state reached 11,234. Both of those victims are said to have had significant underlying health conditions that may have been impacted by cyclosporiasis and dehydration. No other details about the two have been released. Michigan is one of nine states dealing with the current outbreak. There are about 50 illnesses reported from the condition every infection season, but this year's is likely to have the largest number of cases in recorded history. The department also pointed out that deaths from cyclosporiasis are uncommon. Tommy Lee, WoWo News.
3: And Ohio U.S. Senator Bernie Moreno said Congressman Max Miller is unfit to serve in Congress amid domestic abuse allegations from Miller's ex-wife. Miller, a Republican, denied the allegations and said Moreno's comments were political. 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That's 482-2273. I'm Heather Starr on WoWo, 92.3 FM and 1190 AM. If you're heading out this afternoon, plan for construction slowdowns around Fort Wayne. Indiana 930 has intermittent lane closures between I-69, US 30, and Old Indiana 930. US 30 continues with alternating lane restrictions for bridge work between County Line Road and US 33. On southbound I-469, the St. Joe Center Road exit remains closed with a posted detour, and reconstruction continues toward US 24. Your time saver traffic is powered by Craigville Appliance, now with a second location right here in Fort Wayne. 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
5: From 21 Alive, I'm meteorologist Liz Braden with your forecast. Staying sunny today with a high of 82 degrees. Feeling great if you want to get outside. Tonight we're clear with a low of 59. Another good night to leave the windows open. We'll stay dry for most of the day tomorrow with a high of 85, although a few scattered showers come back tomorrow night. I'm meteorologist Liz Braden on WoWo 92.3 FM at 1190 AM.
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0: And good afternoon. Thank you for tuning in to The Burning Truth. I am your host, Casey Hendrickson. So the Spain thing again. And I just got somebody's like, hey, you got to prove that the Jews aren't involved, Casey. That's not how it works. You have to prove that they are involved. And simply saying, oh, listen, the crazy prime minister in Spain recognized Palestinian statehood. And Netanyahu got mad, threw some Spanish officials out, which we talked about last week. Yeah, that happened. There's beef between Israel and Spain. There is. But then this whole, the only reason that 72,000 Muslim men of fighting age hopped the fence and went in to sue to Spain is because Israel told them to do it, defies logic. It's a logical fallacy to say you have to prove that Israel didn't do that. No, there's no evidence that Israel did it. And just as an example, over the past 10 years or so, this has happened in this area, but on a much smaller level several times before the current beef between Israel and Spain. So what's the common denominator? And then you look at the history of Spain and Muslim hordes going into Spain. That's not it's the Jews thing. Again, it's a logical fallacy. There are people who find, oh, listen, there's beef with Israel, therefore Israel has done X, Y, and Z to retaliate. It's not an argument. And it's almost like people who see black helicopters everywhere. Well, prove that there aren't black helicopters. What are you talking about? It's literally not the same argument. There is a massive logical fallacy there. Nobody's disputing that Israel and Spain got beef right now. Nobody's disputing that. That's legit. But why would only this incursion into Ceuta, why would only that now, why would only that be Israel's fault and not any of the previous ones? And why is literally every other country in the European Union pointing to the recent ruling in Spain that caused this to happen? Plus the prime minister, Mr. Dirty Sanchez, in February, offering amnesty for all of the immigrants in Spain. Israel didn't do any of that. So we've seen that happen here. Hey, come to the United States. We'll let you in, Joe Biden said, right? Well, then they came. Well, you get the prime minister of Spain going, come to Spain. We'll let you in. Well, then they came. There's a court ruling that allowed that to happen. That's not Netanyahu's fault. So you'd have to explain away all of the history that led to this event rather than spend 40 minutes doing it every single time it comes up. I'm just going to say that people are stupid for buying into it because they're stupid for buying into it. You know, it's lazy. It's arguably anti-Semitic. Although I do think that term gets thrown around way too much for people who have genuine concerns about Israeli policy. But you can't just run around and go, it's the Jews all the time because Israel happens to take a position on something. That's not reasonable. Now, you got some of the migrants who got caught going into Ceuta were previously convicted in Spain for jihadism. That's not great. Criminals previously banished from Spain on jihadism charges were detected among the massive swarm of illegal migrants that invaded Ceuta last week, unnamed Spanish law enforcement sources disclosed today. Well, that's, again, not great. So you convicted them of jihadism, you deported them, and then you said, come back in, and then they came back in. The government official in Spain was fired for actually disclosing the numbers of the invaders who came in. And you have Western media, oh yeah, there's family units in there. If there are family units, it's less than 1%. Go watch all of the videos. Play Where's Wally? Or Waldo. Waldo, that's it. Where's Waldo? Play Where's Waldo with any woman. They're all young Muslim men. Okay, this is the same MO that happened during the Syrian civil war. This is the same MO that happened after the fall of ISIS. This is the same MO that happened after Iraq. It's the same MO that happened after Afghanistan. It's the same MO that happened after Libya. It's the same exact MO over and over and over and over again. It's the caliphate, stupid. That's what people need to be paying attention to. We need to normalize that phrase. It's the caliphate, stupid. Because people are just running around and going, oh, it's the Jews. Where's the evidence? And why is it only the Jews now when the same exact thing that's been happening for 15 years or so? Why wasn't it the Jews then? And if it was the Jews then, why hasn't there been any evidence of it? That's the thing that... So if you want to focus on people who are, you know, making the argument that it must be Netanyahu's doing it, they're going to have to explain away an awful lot of history that has nothing to do with Netanyahu. And they're not really prepared to do that, which is why anytime they're pressed on it, they fold and they start going into the usual epithets. But this Spanish official was fired for having published a timely national security alert during last week's migrant invasion of Ceuta while it occurred, according to local media outlets. The alert, which was reportedly deleted moments after it was published on Thursday, warned Spaniards that over 49,000 illegal migrants had so far stormed into Ceuta. Now, according to Spanish outlets, the unnamed female staff member formed part of the Spanish presidency's Department of National Security since 2018 and was tasked with issuing the department's breaking news and information alerts on both DSN's own website and on social media. So DSN is currently led by Spanish General Laredo Gutierrez Hurtado. El Español reports that on Thursday, the staff member released an official announcement at DSN's website alerting over 49,000 illegal migrants had so far breached into Ceuta, describing the then-developing invasion as the worst migrant crisis registered in the city since May of 2021. So what did Netanyahu do in May of 2021? Go ahead, it's the Jews, people. Make your case. The alert was reportedly taken down from the website moments later. We now know it's about 72,000. The numbers got to about 60,000 or so that night, and then now we're at like 72,000 over the two-day period. So this is a, again, this is a significant amount of people. In February, you had the Spanish prime minister. He had said that, we're going to legalize about 500,000 of these migrants in the country. And then there's this legal ruling. And I ran a little low on time in the last segment, so forgive me on that. So I want to go ahead and pull this up again because you had the EU in their letter, like was it 22 leaders of the EU, I think, wrote a letter to the Spanish prime minister, and like, your court ruling in your country is why this happened. Professor at Birmingham University, Nando Sigona, said Ms. Maloney detested a move that Mr. Sanchez presided over in July to grant legal status to about 1 million longtime residents and is easier to portray his approach as a failure. Mr. Sanchez fired back in an online post that called Ms. Maloney's position on Ceuta contrary to European law. So this has been his position. We played you his speech in February where he's like, you might not like what we're doing, European Union, but we have laws that if I let them in, you have to let them in too. Deal with it. Humanitarian law and the principle of solidarity that bind us together. He said Italy has allowed in twice the number of migrants as Spain since 2021, with Spain receiving 234,000, Italy's 478,000. But the criticisms were EU-wide, with Ms. Maloney signing a joint letter with 21 other leaders from Finland to Malta that pointed to a July Spanish court ruling as the trigger for this attack on our migration and asylum system. So what did Netanyahu do in July in a Spanish court to cause this problem, according to 22 European Union leaders? So you got to go back to May of 2021, at a bare minimum, and you got to go back to July, and you have to explain away what the Prime Minister, Mr. Dirty Sanchez, said in February. You've got to do all of that stuff if you're going to be in It's the Jews crowd. This is literally Biden's playbook, guys. That's all it is. Come to the United States, we'll let you in. Come to Spain, we'll let you in. But in addition to Spain, Spain's like, you have access to all of the European Union. So they did. Not that difficult. Spain's Supreme Court had ruled that migrants arriving by sea could not be summarily deported without due process, unlike those who cross by land or climb Ceuta's border fence because they had not crossed a physical barrier, which we've talked about previously, has been discussed on numerous shows on our affiliate stations. The idea is if you jump the fence from Morocco into Ceuta, you can then be deported in an expeditious fashion. But if you just went into the ocean and swam around the fence, which does not extend into the ocean, well, then you can't be. So what did they do? They swam. Same thing happened in the United States. If you just go around the wall when it ends right there because Biden didn't finish it, remember Fox News went out there and camped out there for weeks, all they did was walk around. It's the same thing. And no, Netanyahu didn't have anything to do with it. Mr. Sanchez said that the ruling had been intentionally misconstrued by migrant smugglers to persuade thousands of people to swim around the border fence. It's not misconstrued, that's what the court ruled. That's how it was reported everywhere. The socialist leader replied in his own letter by recalling that Spain had taken in migrants who arrived at Eastern European nations from Belarus in 2021 and at the southern Italian island of Lampedusa in 2023. Morocco's government views the situation as a predictable result of the Jews. I mean, the court ruling. Victor, the court ruling, not the Jews. Morocco! Nope, totally not the Jews telling us to do this. You can trust Morocco when they tell you it's not the Jews. Unless, of course, the Jews told Morocco to say that it's not the Jews, in which case you can't trust the Morocco when they say it's not the Jews. They said that a high-ranking diplomat who spoke on condition of anonymity to the news, he said this is the court ruling is what did this. He said it sent a clear message to migrants, come, if you arrive, you'll be protected. That outcome should have been anticipated by Ceuta's authorities. Did Netanyahu and the Jews tell the Spanish government, their border patrol, their police, and their military to stand down in Ceuta so that all of the young Muslim men could come into Ceuta and harass the people of Spain? Like I said, it's a logical fallacy to make that argument. This is me going above and beyond to help people who are like, I need more, Casey, help me fight these people online. This is me going above and beyond, just simply saying they're stupid. But at the end of the day, they're stupid. Blame has been pointed the other way, however. The Spanish defense minister, Margarita Robles, sounds tasty, on Monday demanded Morocco investigate its failure to stop tens of thousands of migrants from leaving the kingdom. Oh, kind of like Mexico. Morocco's like, you should have known better. Mexico's like, you should have known better. Meanwhile, the destination country's like, why didn't you do anything? I don't know. The Jews told us not to. Gil Arias, who served as deputy executive director of the EU's border agency Frontex from 2006 to 2016 and also worked for Spain's Interior Migration Ministries, said that he has absolutely no doubt Morocco not only knew of, but was likely directly or indirectly complicit in the Ceuta crisis. You know, kind of like Mexico. The real question is, why are the Muslims taking orders from Netanyahu? Or you can just actually look at the evidence of what really happened and not be stupid. Got more coming up. You're tuned into The Burning Truth.
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0: Wildfires. Once again, wildfires end up being arson. I know we're just getting choked out by the arson fires in Canada, which they were once again blaming on global warming. You know, a little less global warming blame going around for wildfires this year than is typical, probably because several years in a row, they blamed all of the wildfires on global warming and turned it out to be, you know, terrorists. We've been talking about this for many years now. The wildfire season is actually largely instigated by environmental activists who want to push the wildfire global warming narrative, actively commit arson in order to peddle said conspiracy. And we've had many, many years where that has been the case. So the Canadian wildfires that we just had, arson. Now in France, 400 people have been arrested in connection with the so-called wildfires. What does France have a lot of right now? Tip, not the Jews. They got a problem with migrants from the third world. French authorities have arrested nearly 400 people in connection with the summer's devastating wildfires, further undercutting legacy media narrative of climate change being chiefly responsible for the annual occurrences. Because it's never climate change. Sorry. French Ministry of the Interior confirmed all of this. There's about 375 people, including 142 minors. And you got the sheriff in Spokane, Washington. It was a felon with a previous manslaughter conviction, started the major wildfire in Spokane. Wasn't global warming. Got more coming up. 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
2: Good afternoon, I'm Heather Starr in the WoWo Newsroom. Our top local stories. Fort Wayne police charged a man already in prison for armed robbery in a violent rape case. Court records say 37-year-old Paris Jordan was identified through DNA evidence from an attack that left a woman hospitalized with severe injuries. And a late-night break-in in northern Indiana is now the focus of a police investigation.
3: St. Joseph County police said a Granger homeowner reported shooting somebody who broke into their home early Monday morning. Officers responded to Tarrington Way after the 911 call, but the person who was shot had already left the scene. John Simney, WoWo News.
2: And Allen County will honor 124 unclaimed or unidentified cremated remains during a public ceremony later this month. The remains held by the Allen County Coroner's Office will be placed in the Resurrection Mausoleum at Divine Mercy Funeral Home and Catholic Cemetery on August 26. 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
4: Fox News, I'm Tom Graham. Acting Attorney General Todd Blanche is a step closer to Senate confirmation and winning the AG job full-time. Fox's Jeff Manasso.
5: The Senate Judiciary Committee voting along party lines to advance Todd Blanche, President Trump's nominee for Attorney General, to a full Senate vote. Republicans call the former federal prosecutor and current acting AG well-qualified for the job.
4: Democrats disagree. New Jersey is suing Amazon, accusing the company of being a monopoly and not taking care of its delivery drivers.
6: New Jersey AG Jennifer Davenport posed the question in a produced social media video.
7: We all get Amazon packages delivered to the door, but have you ever thought about how this multi-trillion dollar corporation treats its drivers?
6: Amazon spokesman Steve Kelly responded to Davenport's lawsuit, saying her claims are just wrong.
4: Fox's Grinnell Scott, America's listening to Fox News.
2: If you're heading out this afternoon, plan for construction slowdowns around Fort Wayne. Indiana 930 has intermittent lane closures between I-69, US 30, and Old Indiana 930. US 30 continues with alternating lane restrictions for bridge work between County Line Road and US 33. On southbound I-469, the St. Joe Center Road exit remains closed with a posted detour, and reconstruction continues toward US 24. Your time saver traffic is powered by Craigville Appliance, now with a second location right here in Fort Wayne. 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
8: From 21 Alive, I'm meteorologist Liz Braden with your forecast. Staying sunny today with a high of 82 degrees. Feeling great if you want to get outside. Tonight, we're clear with a low of 59. Another good night to leave the windows open. We'll stay dry for most of the day tomorrow with a high of 85, although a few scattered showers come back tomorrow night. I'm meteorologist Liz Braden on WoWo, 92.3 FM at 1190 AM.
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0: And good afternoon. Thank you for tuning in to The Burning Truth. I am your host, Casey Hendrickson. Mike Rowe is back at it again. He had the audacity of posting common sense. You know, Mike Rowe catches flack every now and then for his commentary. And I'm going to read it to you. I'm going to read it in its entirety. And we do this every once in a blue moon. I feel like he does this like once a year. Like he'll do one of these things and kind of really weigh into something. And it's, you know, he's a smart guy. And most people like Mike Rowe. They like what he stands for. They understand that he's well-meaning. He's not super political. And he genuinely wants to see people succeed. And that resonates. So I'm going to read this to you because he's now under assault for what I'm about to read to you, okay? Not the way I planned on spending my afternoon, but 7,600 comments should not be ignored. Bots, trolls, and personal attacks notwithstanding, the critics of yesterday's post were dominated by a large and vocal contingent who rushed to remind me that there's a difference between socialism and communism. An obvious indication that they didn't actually read the post. Shelley Armour writes, Mike, you know there is a difference between democratic socialism and communism, right? Yes, technically democratic socialism is fascism, but I digress. Hi, Shelley. Yes, I know there's a difference. And I understand what the difference is. The larger point and the fundamental flaw with your comment is that you seem to believe the candidates within the Democratic Socialist Party are both Democratic and Socialist, simply because that's the name of their club. Friendly reminder, the Nazis called themselves that. Well, maybe some of them are. I really couldn't say. What I can say, what I can tell you for sure, is that more than a few have called for the complete dismantling of capitalism, free markets, representative government, property rights, borders, police, prisons, and the Constitution in general. My post referred to them, as well as a number of elected Democrats who have agreed to campaign on their behalf, including Gavin Newsom, who said the Democratic Party must accept the DSA in order to take back the Congress. His words, not mine. Tracy Steele writes, wow, I cannot believe Mike Rowe said this. He has a huge reach and he is actually spouting the word communism like it's the 1950s. Wow, wow, wow. Wow, indeed, Tracy. And thanks for noticing the size of my reach. Contrary to popular belief, size does matter. To say it again, I am not the one spouting communism or conflating socialist and communists. The word is being spouted by members of the DSA who are using it to describe themselves. I'm not accusing them. I am quoting them. I'm going to pause real quick. You notice you're seeing the exact same pattern of behavior with these socialist people as you see in feminism. Feminism is about equal rights. How dare you directly quote the feminists who say it's about how awful men are inferior, women are better, men must be oppressed, men are trash. How dare you quote them? Even though they're the leaders of the feminist movement. You know, the DSA has not done themselves any favors over the past couple of weeks by going on news programs to promote themselves and telling everybody what they do believe. John Ingalls, hey, Ro, what's the difference between the communists who want to run the country and the Nazi fascist who currently is? That's hysterical, but Mike Rowe responds, several differences, John, but the only one relevant to this conversation is the fact that the communists currently running for office have clearly identified themselves as such. They do not dispute or reject the label. They embrace it. It is who they are, who they claim to be and who they want to be. The president, on the other hand, has never claimed to be a Nazi or a fascist. That doesn't mean that he isn't, but it is worth noting that he has rejected the accusation outright. Obviously, you are entitled to that opinion and the right to share it publicly thanks to our Constitution, unlike in a fascist, Nazi, or communist regime. Also worth noting, Nazis and fascists are not the same thing. Chris Tomaloff writes, kind of like how the political right didn't shout down the extreme rhetoric coming from their candidates. No, Chris, not like that at all. In the video I shared, we saw examples of prominent Democrats saying things like, we need to elect more communists. C. Weaver, the director of the New York City mayor's office. Mamdani himself literally tweeted, quote, each according to their need, each according to their ability. That is a direct quote from the Communist Manifesto. But what exactly is the corollary of the right? Are prominent Republicans tweeting, we need to elect more Nazis, we need to elect more fascists, eat the poor? I don't think so. John Ingalls may think Trump is a fascist and a Nazi, but Trump disagrees, and so do a majority of voters. Communists, on the other hand, say it loud and say it proud. I'm inclined to take them at their word. Beto Ojeda. Mike has always leaned to the Trumpian view of things, but never states it so as not to alienate anyone. But we know how to read between the lines. This communist talk is McCarthyism 2.0. I wasn't around in the 1950s, Beto. But from what I've read, it was indeed a very difficult time to be a communist in this country. Lots of private citizens were dragged before Congress, made to take loyalty oaths, and blacklisted in their places of work. I can't justify it or condone it, but I can explain it. We had just fought a hot war against fascism and Nazism and just begun a cold war against a communist regime. The existence of an organized communist party in the country as such a time strained the limits of tolerance. But do you really think we're less tolerant today than we were 75 years ago? Do you really believe my comments about communists who claim to be communists are synonymous with another Red Scare? If you haven't noticed, Chris, no one in the DSA, including the communists, is being dragged before Congress and made to swear a loyalty oath to the Constitution. Today, a communist in America can run for office with the endorsement of the governor of California and the tacit approval of a major political party. Seems to me we're about as far from McCarthyism as we can get. And some would argue that we're actually back to pre-World War II in our tolerance of extreme socialist ideology in major political parties. That's just my opinion, though. Back to Mike Rowe. As for my desire not to alienate anyone, I suppose I am guilty of that. I run a foundation that is open to people of all political beliefs, and we've assisted lots of Americans who lean to the left. I also know for a fact that many Democrats have supported Mike Rowe works historically, and I have no desire to run them off. But do you really have to read between the lines to understand where I'm coming from? True, I've never endorsed a candidate or publicly encouraged people to vote, but I've been very transparent about the fact that I'm a registered independent who favors policies and programs that often align with conservative principles. Obviously, I would not characterize those conservative principles as Trumpian because A, they were around long before him, B, Trump is not a conservative, C, I do not agree with or support everything the president says and does. So is it possible, Beto, that your accusation is rooted in the fact that I have never publicly denounced the president to your satisfaction? Is it possible you think I'm a Trumper simply because I've never called him a fascist or a Nazi or a liar or a con man or a traitor or whatever else you believe him to be? Gretchen Sipe, Mike, the fact that you still act as though you're not political after all this time is a bit ridiculous. I still support your work and foundation because I believe in it, but the folksy act has worn thin. Ah, shucks. Gretchen, folksy? Little old me? Honestly? How am I acting as if I am not political? This entire conversation is the very definition of political. He's starting to get where he's coming from here. It goes on and on. I'm going to read you the last paragraph. Well, two paragraphs. We don't need to read you all the comments or anything. I just want to give you the sense. Because, I mean, how dare he call out the Democratic Socialists of America for who they are? They have always been this. They have always espoused their belief. They used to be ostracized. And any Democrat who associated with them was ostracized by the Democratic Party because they are communists. I think there's a lot of room for improvement in our country, and I believe the best way to realize those improvements is for Democrats and Republicans to have continuous, robust, and public debate about all the issues. But if one of those parties is affirmatively determined to transform our Democratic Republic into a communist state, then we're no longer debating the various ways to make our country better. We're debating the merits of destroying it. And really, what's the point of tolerating that? America is already a big tent filled with hundreds of millions of people with wildly differing views and lots of political parties that represent those views. We've got the Green Party, the American Freedom Party, the Socialist Workers Party, the Constitution Party, and of course, the Communist Party USA, as well as the Democratic Socialist Party. America's tent is so big, we can even tolerate fringe parties like the KKK, the Proud Boys, the Oath Keepers, and so forth. Why then does Gavin Newsom want to make room in the Democratic tent for socialists and communists? There's only one reason, and he's already spelled it out for us. He believes the Democrats need them to win back Congress. I think it's a bad bet for the Democrats and for America. And if a prominent Republican reached out to the KKK with the same big tent offer, you'd better believe my vote would be in play. As it would for so many of you. The feminists tell you they hate men. Third wave feminists. They tell you that men should be oppressed. They tell you that men should be second-class citizens. And then they get really mad at you for quoting them. Haya Raichik started Libs of TikTok without commentary, simply posting what those liberals were posting themselves. And she was attacked and doxxed and threatened simply because she reposted what they wanted the world to hear. They called her a liar and a fascist and a racist and all sorts of awful things for simply quoting what some of these people were saying with no commentary for a long time. The DSA tells you who they are and what they believe. Their leaders have gone on the news of multiple stations now and gone through the platform and have told you specifically with great detail and enthusiasm what they stand for. And people are calling Mike Rowe a liar for quoting them. Why are people so upset at the folks they support that their message is being repeated and amplified? Could it be that they still don't want other people to know about it? Why do you think they want to let in so many third world people into the United States and give them the power to vote? I know the Republican Party is still very perplexed as to why so many Catholics will vote Democrat when they get into this country. Why do you think that is? The answer is actually fairly simple. I'll give it to you coming up on The Burning Truth.
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0: Casey, I get it. It's about power, but I still don't quite understand why the Democrats want to promote bringing so many people from the third world into the United States. And Republicans are going, we have an opportunity to get the Catholics from the Latin world. You don't. So why do you think the Democratic Party is so invested in importing the third world for power? Why are they so invested in giving them the right to vote if socially they tend to be a little bit

0: denial programs here and there, safety nets and whatnot, but Americans reject them outright. Every time the Democrats run on a very socialist, left-leaning policy platform, they lose. The Democrats were famous for hiding their socialist tendencies from you until they had power to advance the needle. Because Americans reject it. The American spirit is unique, and it only exists in us. It doesn't exist anywhere else in the world. It does not exist in poor third world countries that have had an on-again, off-again relationship with socialism and communism for their entire history. It's much easier to get them on board with the advancement of socialism and, yes, communism in the United States if there's third world voters. More coming up next.
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3: 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Whoa, whoa.
4: Optimism for an Iran deal. On Jack Callahan, Fox News, the Trump administration says it believes there will be a deal with Iran soon, allowing ships to safely transit the Strait of Hormuz. Treasury Secretary Bessent saying the deal could come in a day or two. Iran's foreign ministry says talks with Oman have made progress. Crude oil prices fell another 5% today. The average price of gas ticked down a bit. And Energy Secretary Wright says fuel prices should be coming down in the weeks ahead. All of that fueling a huge day on Wall Street.
5: The Dow skyrocketing 908 points, S&P gaining 136, NASDAQ surging 671.
4: Fox's Laura Cantor reports those were record closes for the Dow and the S&P 500. The Justice Department charging 19 people with defrauding Pennsylvania's Medicaid program of more than $4 million billing the state for home health care either not needed or not provided. Dr. Mehmet Oz, the head of the Center for Medicare and Medicaid Services, says blame the pandemic.
6: COVID appears to have unleashed massive fraud through grifters because criminals knew the federal government would not follow up on the money that was spending out. We told the world we were open for fraud and they could start harpooning us with their spears. No mas, no more.
4: An assistant attorney general says in some cases patients conspired with the fraudsters and shared in the payments. The Senate Judiciary Committee advances the nomination of acting attorney general Todd Blanche on a party line vote.
7: They voted 12 to 10. All Republicans voted to advance Todd Blanche's nomination to the full Senate floor, which will happen later this week. All Democrats opposed this nomination. We heard a lot about the controversial $1.8 billion taxpayer fund that Todd Blanche said no longer exists anymore.
4: Fox's David Spott, a federal appeals court ruling the Trump administration was not authorized to cancel certain green energy projects that had been pushed by the Biden administration. 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
8: When it comes to supplements, two things matter most. 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
2: Good afternoon, I'm Heather Starr in the WoWo Newsroom with your top local stories. A Fort Wayne inmate is facing a new violent felony case tied to an attack from last year.
3: Court records show Paris Jordan was charged with rape and aggravated battery after DNA evidence linked him to a woman's reported assault. The woman told police she was attacked with a metal bar and suffered severe injuries. Jordan was already serving time for an unrelated armed robbery case. Brian Ford, WoWo News.
2: And two people have died in Michigan from Cyclospora outbreak, marking the first U.S. deaths linked to the diarrhea-causing parasite. State health officials said both victims had underlying health conditions and were affected by the illness and dehydration. And Allen County will hold a ceremony for 124 unclaimed or unidentified cremated remains. The remains will be laid to rest August 26 at Divine Mercy Funeral Home. 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If you're heading out this afternoon, plan for construction slowdowns around Fort Wayne. Indiana 930 has intermittent lane closures between I-69, US 30, and Old Indiana 930. US 30 continues with alternating lane restrictions for bridge work between County Line Road and US 33. On southbound I-469, the St. Joe Center Road exit remains closed with a posted detour, and reconstruction continues toward US 24. 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
4: From 21 Alive, I'm meteorologist Liz Braden with your forecast. Staying sunny today with a high of 82 degrees. Feeling great if you want to get outside. Tonight we're clear with a low of 59. Another good night to leave the windows open. We'll stay dry for most of the day tomorrow with a high of 85, although a few scattered showers come back tomorrow night. I'm meteorologist Liz Braden on WoWo 92.3 FM at 1190 AM.
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1: And good afternoon. Thank you for tuning in to The Burning Truth. I am your host, Casey Hendrickson. Don't forget, you can watch us on Rumble. Follow me at Casey the Host on social media, except for Facebook, where I am proudly banned. Senator Jim Banks is joining us this afternoon. Senator, how you doing?
2: I didn't know you were banned on Facebook. What did you do?
1: Oh, years ago. Yeah. I honestly don't know the last time. I mean, we used to have a really, really big audience on Facebook. We did live streams and stuff like that. Then they banned me from live streaming. Then they did the shadow ban thing. This goes all the way back before 2016. And then I logged in one day, June of last year. I think it was last year. And my personal profile was gone. The page was gone. They had suspended me many times on the page, but they never affected my personal profile. They never told me why. I appealed it. Was never given a reason. They never acknowledged the appeal. And then they deleted everything, including pictures of my kids and stuff, claiming that I never filed an appeal and therefore it was done. So I have no idea. No clue. Because my personal profile didn't have any politics on it. So I don't know. I don't know what the deal is, but proudly banned. I mean, all the cool kids are.
2: I'll admit to you, my dad got kicked off Facebook. I think during COVID, and I was embarrassed by it. And I told him, I said, "Dad, I was a congressman at the time. And Dad, I'm a congressman. This is potentially embarrassing to me. You're getting kicked off Facebook. Try to behave yourself better. Don't become a liability, Dad." And then right after that, I get kicked off Twitter for calling. I even forget her name, the former Surgeon General, for calling a man a biological man on Twitter. And I'll never forget when I told my dad about it. I had to confess to my dad that I had gotten kicked off of social media too. My dad told me how proud he was of me.
1: That's funny.
2: So,
1: yeah,
2: I'm sure the same applies to you.
1: Yeah, good for him. Good for him. My kids are still like, "Why'd you get banned again, Dad?" I'm like, "Oh, this can go down the whole history, I guess." I'm going to read a quote to you, Senator, that I have told my audience for years. And this is Senator Jacob Howard of Michigan. He is the chief author of the 14th Amendment. He said, "It will not, of course, include persons born in the United States who are foreigners, aliens, who belong to the families of ambassadors or foreign ministers accredited to the government of the United States." This is the chief author of the 14th Amendment clearly and explicitly saying the 14th Amendment and birthright citizenship does not apply to illegal immigrants or other foreigners who are not permitted to be in the U.S., period, end of story. And the Supreme Court upheld that, and then there was a couple of shifts that happened later on, and now we're in the modern fiasco that we're in, which leads me to your and Representative Gill's Citizenship Act of 2026. What would this do? How do we fix this problem now?
2: Well, all nine Supreme Court justices currently, from those on the left, those on the right, agree that the babies of invaders into our country, and that's the key word, invaders, per the 14th Amendment, are not eligible for birthright citizenship. What they struck down in what I think is probably the worst Supreme Court decision of my lifetime was President Trump's executive order to ban birthright citizenship. But what they didn't settle is this point over invaders, or they all agree that babies of invaders, but Justice Kavanaugh, who was on the wrong side of this historically bad decision, in his opinion, he points this out and says, but if Congress, he sort of gives us the path forward on this. Kavanaugh says, if Congress declares an invasion by these illegal immigrants, then their baby, and declares that their babies aren't eligible. If an act of Congress declares that, which is what my bill does, then those babies would not be eligible for birthright citizenship. And all nine justices agree that invaders don't apply. Over the years, America has declared an invasion of Nazi spies.
1: Yeah,
2: we've declared pirates to be invaders. We've declared terrorists to be invaders. All of that pales in comparison to the tens of millions of illegals that Joe Biden and the Democrats flooded into our country on their watch. And right now, 250,000, a quarter of a million babies each year are born to these illegals who immediately become American citizens. It's unfair. It's not right. They're also eligible for welfare. Then they become voters, and you know, Democrats want to turn these anchor babies into Democrat voters. So you see why this is truly a threat to the future of this great country if we continue to allow it to happen. But my bill, the Citizenship Act, declares an invasion and says that these babies aren't eligible. And according to Justice Kavanaugh, that would meet constitutional muster. We don't have to pass a constitutional amendment. My bill would solve the problem.
1: Okay, so we can avoid the constitutional amendment bit just by passing this legislation, which declares that, hey, this is an invasion. They don't belong here. They're not legally permitted to be here. What does that do for people who are legally permitted to be in the United States, whether that's an H-1B situation, whether that's a temporary protected status situation? How does that factor into the Citizenship Act of 2026?
2: Yeah, it's a good question, because under Biden, granting temporary status, with emphasis on the word temporary, was granted to a lot of the illegals who came into our country, or the foreigners that were brought here under Biden under temporary statuses that President Trump and his administration has tried to they've declared that temporary period is over, that these foreigners who came on a temporary status should be sent, in many cases, many countries, should be sent back to their where they came from. So if they're here on a legal basis, you can't declare them as invaders, unfortunately. And this is where the Supreme Court got this decision really wrong. I mean, in my opinion, I mean, this was a terrible decision by the court, because it struck down exactly what President Trump was trying to do on that point. But moving forward, if we need to make it very clear, moving forward, if you came here illegally, then you are an invader into our country, and therefore your baby is not eligible for birthright citizenship.
1: All right. The next thing that I kind of wanted to get to is this situation with Mamdani. And he appears like backed off of this now, if I understand this correctly. But the idea that you were going to have to prove that you were a resident of New York in order to be able to shop at these government stores. So it's like IDs for prove your residency to be able to shop at these stores. And now it's like he's kind of backed off on that. Like, it's not an identity anymore, but it's kind of like this, like a loyalty card program, which I'm sure they'll geofence. But what's going on there?
2: Yeah, it proves that, once again, the hypocrisy of these socialist, communist Democrats like Mamdani. That, and you have to have an ID to come to the grocery store, but there's no way that they would support presenting an ID at the ballot box. In fact, they say that's racist, and they make all those arguments against it, but it's not racist that you have to have a ID when you come and shop in one of these government-run grocery stores in New York City. So, yeah, I mean, this is an important story, because you look at what this El Sayed, and who's going to win the Democrat primary in Michigan tonight. You look at these socialist, communist Democrats around the country who are being nominated by the Democrat Party, the wacko that was nominated to be the gubernatorial candidate in Wisconsin. And you hear what a lot of these candidates stand for, what they're talking about. They want to turn America into communist China. That's what, in fact, the DSA, the International DSA Group, pledged their allegiance this week to communist China. That's what they stand for. They've admitted it out loud. And communist China looks like government-run grocery stores. It looks like a surveillance state. It looks like a country where you don't own your house, you don't own your car, you don't own your job. All of that's controlled for you. So that's what they want to import into America, is that type of system. Not to mention open borders and a society where there's no such thing as law and order. So that's what they stand for. That's what's on the ballot box. And that's what we're fighting back against. Republicans are standing contrast to that. So this primary in Michigan is a really big race to watch, because you see that the DSA, owned by the Chinese Communist Party, is getting their candidates nominated in Democrat primaries all over the country. They own the Democrat Party. When I was in the House not that long ago, 2019 or so, the squad, the progressive caucus in the House, was like 6 members. Now it's over half of the Democrat caucus in the House is made up of these progressives. They all bow down and worship Bernie Sanders. That's today's Democrat Party. That's who they are. That's what they stand for. And this mayor of New York is the poster child for it.
1: Yeah, I was just going over Mike Rowe because he had a post about it and he got a lot of reaction from people, because you tend to run into this with extreme left-wing groups. They get really upset when you quote them directly about what they believe. And the DSA has been very bold over the past several weeks in going on television and telling everybody exactly what they believe. And then you've got this pledge thing that you've just mentioned, Senator. And so these people are starting to attack Mike Rowe, and they're like, how dare you, tell everybody about this? And Mike Rowe's position and his response is, I'm literally quoting them. Like, I don't know why you're getting upset with me. They're saying all of this stuff. I'm just telling you that they're saying it. It's kind of like Hiya Ray Chick over at Libs of TikTok. They attacked her for simply reposting what they themselves were saying. And the DSA has been very clear about what they are, who they are, what they stand for. And yeah, they are communists. It's hard to get away from that. And that pledge that you've just spoken about kind of seals the deal, doesn't it?
2: Yeah, I mean, you read excerpts of this pledge by this is the leadership of DSA that wrote this pledge. They wrote, "We friends of socialist China support the PRC and to promote understanding of Chinese socialism. The record of the socialist countries is overwhelmingly positive. The continued survival of Chinese socialism is a crucial matter not only for the Chinese people, but for all humanity, and we resolve to support, defend, and build understanding of Chinese socialism." I could go on and on. You read this letter, this is crazy. This is the leadership of the DSA signing on to this pledge that they support Chinese communism. That's what they, and the DSA, you see all of these Democrats are, they're running to the DSA left to win their primaries, like in Michigan tonight. This is who they are. This is what they support. They want to turn America into Chinese. They want to give America over to the Chinese Communist Party and turn us into that. And we can't let them do that.
1: Now, I have a theory, Senator, and I was just telling the audience this theory because this goes back to your Citizenship Act as well. I think one of the biggest reasons that the Democratic Party is importing so many third worlders into the United States from places where socialism has thrived, communism has thrived in their lands, is because Americans reject socialism and communism. But people from the third world don't reject it. People who don't have that inherent and intrinsic value that Americans have, they don't have that same spirit. And so they're going to be a little bit more likely to support a socialist candidate or a communist candidate. And this sets everything up for what Cleon Skousen predicted in The Naked Communist, this communist takeover from within. But you can't get there with Americans, but you can get there with outsiders who come into America. That's my theory. What do you think?
2: Well, I think the communists want to create a revolution. They want to take over the government, take over the country through a revolution. So that's what that's how they operate. And you're pointing this out, but there's the old saying that a great civilization is not conquered from without until it has destroyed itself from within. And that's what the communists are trying to do to our country, and that's what these candidates, El Sayed in Michigan, I mean, he is a radical who aligns himself with the DSA wing of the Democrat Party. The DSA wing of the Democrat Party has taken over the heart and soul of the Democrat Party. That's who they are, and that's what they stand for. That's what they want to do to America.
1: Well, Senator, I appreciate the time. What do people need to do to support the Citizenship Act right now? I assume contact their representatives, their senators. Obviously, your office is involved. We got people in Ohio and Michigan as well. I assume that you just want them to light up the switchboard?
2: Yeah, call your senators and tell them to co-sponsor the Citizenship Act and the Senate. and to support Brandon Gill's version in the House. He's a great, strong, up-and-coming congressman from Texas, Republican in the House of Representatives. He's carrying it there. I'm carrying it in the Senate. It's common sense. We don't have to amend the Constitution. We can't overturn a Supreme Court decision that was really bad, but we can pass a law that clarifies that the babies of illegal immigrants are not eligible for birthright citizenship, and Justice Kavanaugh told us how to do it.
1: Just as the authors of the 14th Amendment explicitly stated when they wrote it. Senator, appreciate the time. Thank you so much. We'll talk to you in a couple of weeks.
2: Have a good day.
1: You too. We got more coming up. You're tuned in to The Burning Truth.
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16: Senator Jim Banks examining how AI is reshaping the American workforce. He joins me, KB, Wednesday during Fort Wayne's Morning News.
1: And good afternoon. Thank you for tuning in to The Burning Truth. I am your host, Casey Hendrickson. So let's go over a couple of things here with the DSA. I know that this seems like it's, you know, it's hitting on something, but there's a reason for this. And, you know, for the record, like, you libertarians, like, the DSA is basically doing with the Democrats what I've told Republicans and libertarians they should be doing for years. You know, they're working together. The Democrats are like, okay, we used to oppose the DSA, but now we're going to embrace them. They can run in our races, but they're their own faction, that sort of thing. And, I mean, there may be a path forward for libertarians doing this with the Republican Party. And I don't think you'd have a lot of Republicans super opposed to that. So here's a very inconvenient fact about DSA members. DSA members, only 4% of them are working class. They don't represent the working class at all. So keep that in mind. They are people who perpetually go to college, don't produce anything, they're not working class, a lot of them are from rich families. Keep that in mind. The DSA co-chair said it was not extreme to abolish capitalism, the Senate, or the Electoral College. And you've got mainstream Democrats running around saying the same thing. Pete Buttigieg is saying similar stuff here just this week. Says he might run for president. And you got DSA people posting on Reddit talking about how much they despise the working class. They're not who they proclaim to be, but luckily they're dumb enough and egotistical enough that they tell on themselves. This is not about the working class at all. This is about a bunch of spoiled elitists trying to seize control. Got more coming up. You're tuned in to The Burning Truth.
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17: Good afternoon. I'm Heather Starr in the WoWo Newsroom. And now our top local stories. Indiana State Senator Chris Garton entered the race to lead the Indiana Senate. The Charlestown Republican announced his bid for Senate President pro tempore after Roderick Bray said he would step down. Garton also said he would name Bedford Senator Eric Koch as majority floor leader. And a Fort Wayne ceremony will give a final goodbye to people who had no one left to claim them.
18: The Allen County Coroner's Office said 124 sets of cremated remains will be laid to rest later this month at Divine Mercy Funeral Home and Catholic Cemetery. The public ceremony will include names being read aloud and a special tribute for veterans. The ceremony is scheduled for August 26th at 11 a.m. in Fort Wayne. Brian Ford, WoWo News.
17: The ceremony is scheduled for August 26th at 11 a.m. in Fort Wayne. 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
19: Fox News, I'm John Saucier. The polls are open in Michigan as Democrats choose between progressive candidate Abdul El-Sayed and moderate Congresswoman Haley Stevens in a closely watched Senate primary election. Michigan Congresswoman Debbie Dingell on Fox calling for both candidates to focus on affordability issues.
20: I'm going to talk about what has happened in this country the last 2 years. What's happening at the gas pump, the people that I represent, that when you go to Kroger on Sunday morning, people come up to you, the mothers that come up to me who can't afford her child's inhaler. That's what's at stake.
19: The winner will face former Congressman Mike Rogers in the general election, who's running unopposed in the Republican primary. Big day on Wall Street. The Dow gained 907 points. NASDAQ up 671. The S&P 500 tacking on 136. That is record territory for both the Dow and the S&P 500. 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
17: If you're heading out this afternoon, plan for construction slowdowns around Fort Wayne. Indiana 930 has intermittent lane closures between I-69, US 30, and Old Indiana 930. US 30 continues with alternating lane restrictions for bridge work between County Line Road and US 33. On southbound I-469, the St. Joe Center Road exit remains closed with a posted detour, and reconstruction continues toward US 24. 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
22: From 21 Alive, I'm meteorologist Liz Braden with your forecast. Staying sunny today with a high of 82 degrees. Feeling great if you want to get outside. Tonight we're clear with a low of 59. Another good night to leave the windows open. We'll stay dry for most of the day tomorrow with a high of 85, although a few scattered showers come back tomorrow night. I'm meteorologist Liz Braden on WoWo, 92.3 FM at 1190 AM.
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1: Just give you an update on the Iran thing. Of course, Trump's like, there are still talks that are happening. I think we're close. Iran once again denied that any talks were taking place. Iran has been lying about this from the very beginning. So the media has finally picked up on this and said, okay, the media area is Qatar, so we'll go to Qatar. Qatar, who's telling the truth? Are there negotiations or not? Because Iran says there isn't. Trump says there is. And Qatar goes, yes, there are negotiations. All parties are engaged in those negotiations. And they are speaking right now. So he said the nations in the region are working together towards solving this issue. And agreements that would resolve the conflict are in very progressive stages. He said Qatar is working closely with Oman to facilitate the talks and exchanging ideas and drafts between both sides. So again, there are negotiations. How close we are remains to be seen. Trump says that this is the last time that he's going to be patient with them. We'll see. All right. A lot of people are not very happy with the constant, I will give you one more chance. I know that Trump has explained it. He doesn't want to destroy the infrastructure because he wants them to, you know, not fall off of the international community if there's an opportunity to keep them, you know, productive and make the money and less likely to see a power vacuum that way. But, you know, looks like it's getting a little bit more and more difficult to do that. A couple of stories involving the CEOs of AI companies. And by the way, a lot of these AI companies, like we talked about the breach that happened over at OpenAI. And there's a lot of Chinese operatives that work at these AI companies. You know, there's a lot of people that are infiltrating these AI companies, and they're taking that technology back to China. You got to be very careful with this stuff. Jordan Zeitz is the CEO of an AI startup called Lemon Lime. One word, Lemon Lime. He asked potential job candidates to make a lifelong commitment to the company before he'd even offer them an interview. Now, all they had to do is get a tattoo of the company's logo on their body. He posted this on his LinkedIn. Seven people left our YC after party with permanent tattoos. We hosted a YC startup school after party at the Lemon Lime office to meet exceptional people and find out which of them are just as crazy as we are. That's why we brought an actual tattoo artist to our party and offered an instant interview to anyone who got a Lemon Lime tattoo. He's posting this on his LinkedIn. Yeah, we were meeting some people. We wanted to see who is nuts, who's crazy. If you get a tattoo of our logo on your body, we'll give you an interview right then and there. He went on, he said, we are bold. We take risks, and we do things that haven't been done before. Nobody's ever had tattoos before. Being committed to our mission is paramount. Prerequisites for building the future. If you're reaching out to us to apply for a job, you might want to take notes. I love Lemon Lime. Huh. So, you got the CEO of a startup saying, yeah, you get a tattoo of our logo on your body. We'll give you an instant interview. And we like people who take risks and are nuts and crazy like us. Yeah, that sounds like the people that you want. You know, there's still a lot of people out there don't want tattoos on their body, like, at all. And I am willing to bet that a lot of them are talented. Kind of limiting your pool here. Well, that post has been deleted. See, the scariest word to a corporation is litigation. The San Francisco Standard says seven people took the company up on the offer, according to the CEO. The logo resembles a wedge of lemon or perhaps Pac-Man mid-bite, a permanent reminder of a company that, according to its website, Learn your business and then automate your team's busy work in a single click. Now, the lemon lime logo is boring and uninspired. So you've got a guy running his mouth with one of the lamest logos I have ever seen. So he posts this on LinkedIn. He's forced to delete it because people pointed out, you can't do that. And now he's gone on to X. Not the same platform, but he's gone on to X and he's posted after deleting this. He's like, I screwed up, guys. At our YC after party, we offered free tattoos and said we'd be happy to interview anyone who got one. What I thought would be a fun, memorable way to meet people was, in reality, reckless. And instead came across as tying a permanent tattoo to a job opportunity, which showed poor judgment. Yeah, it did. Even though participants chose their own tattoos and no one was asked to get our logo, I should have understood the pressure and power dynamic created by connecting tattoos to hiring. Yeah, not a great look. Regardless of set intent, turning a celebration of personalized art into a company stunt was poorly exercised judgment. We've taken the post down and have spoken to everyone who participated. We're also ready to cover associated removal costs with anyone facing any delayed regret. Yeah, I would assume if you got a tattoo of a company that did not hire you, Victor, you'd probably regret that. Just a hunch. Ah, you're not our speed. Well, I still got your tattoo, bud, so... yeah, I'm going to sue you now. I'm sorry to the people that we put in that position and to everyone who expected better from me. There's no clever explanation here. I got carried away and I was wrong. For the facts, interviews were available to everyone regardless. That's not what he said, though. That isn't what he said at all. So, yeah. Not exactly a good start as a CEO of a startup. Probably don't want to work for that guy. Anthropic CEO, Dario Amodei, has also stepped in it. Victor made me aware of this one yesterday. Dario Amodei has a problem that most startup founders would kill for. Too many people want to work at his company. He didn't even offer free tattoos, Victor. All he did was offer gobs of cash. The catch is why they want to work there. The Anthropic CEO publicly flagged concerns that new hires are increasingly joining for the paycheck rather than the core mission of building safe AI. Oh, no. What does this world come to? People are actually taking jobs because they get paid well to take the job? Man, you remember the good old days when people would just want to work and not make lots of money while they worked, and they would just, go to work because culture and whatnot. His concern isn't abstract. Anthropic was founded in 2021 with a specific thesis. AI is going to be transformative, possibly dangerous, and someone needs to build it responsibly. That founding DNA gets diluted pretty fast when your hiring pipeline fills with people whose primary filter is total compensation. The CEO has explicitly stated that Anthropic will not raise salaries to counter poaching efforts from competitors. If OpenAI or Google DeepMind dangles a bigger number, Anthropic is going to let them walk. The reasoning is that matching rival offers creates internal fairness problems and corrodes the very culture that made the company worth $300 billion in the first place. Yeah, okay. That's fine. Hey, guys running around and going, people just don't want to work for us for the right reason. They're here for the money. Damn. I thought we were moving away from the, stupid hiring managers who were like, he asked how much we pay, and we really feel like that's an inappropriate question to be asking us. Because honestly, you should just want to work here. Well, I do want to work here. But I need to know that I'm paid enough to work here. Yeah, but see, that's problematic. That tells us that money is important to you. Yes, paying my bills and eating are important. Well, we just don't think it's going to be a good fit. There are people, there was a whole, folks, there was like 15 years there where people were trying, companies were trying to push this idea that you didn't know what you made until you were hired. That was an active thing that happened in this country. And you had these stupid hiring managers who were fresh out of college, had no experience, they were demanding too much, and they were paying too little, and they were doing all of these exercises from college, from their dumb professor who's never been in the private sector to begin with, giving them all of these ideas about all of this stuff. It was a massive failure. And rightfully, there was a revolt against it. Some of my favorite posts are still idiots who hire people on LinkedIn, but they have like these groups, like these hiring managers have like these groups where they post about the problems of finding employees and things like that. Folks, some of these people are genuinely single-celled organisms. Like, they're really, really stupid people. And we thought maybe we had moved beyond that. So once again, the free market, Anthropic, if you want the most talented people, you're going to have to pay for them. That's simple. If the most talented people get pilfered from your company to go to other companies, those companies are going to squish you because the most talented people are going to take the paycheck. There will be some people who don't. Absolutely. I have turned down bigger paychecks to stay here because of family reasons. But there are going to be times where the number is very enticing and people are going to walk. So running around and going, yeah, you shouldn't want to get paid like a lot of money. You should just want to work for us because, you know, we're cool and all. Okay, thank you for the pizza parties, but no. This is somebody who is, whether he realizes it or not, he's half signed his own company's death warrant. And I don't know that he realizes it, but he's getting pretty darn close. Now, luckily, they have some pretty good technology behind them, and we'll see if they can survive something like this. But this type of attitude typically doesn't last very long. So spending too much money also doesn't help. Now, if you're competitive and you offer a better environment, a lot of people will take that any day of the week. But this notion that you shouldn't really want to get paid a lot of money or get paid more because, you know, we're just a super cool place. Look at the pizza parties we have on Thursday. Yeah, thanks, I guess. No. I am here because I have bills that I need to pay. That's why I'm here. You only have me around because we're profitable. The moment we're not profitable, you're going to fire me. So, yeah, that's how it works. There is no, again, I can't say this enough, there's no such thing as we're a family here. That's not real. And companies who say that, you got to be very careful. Very careful of companies who advertise that. Got more coming up. You're tuned into The Burning Truth.
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1: You know, we were talking a lot about socialism and communism and stuff like that earlier. The Anthropic CEO, like, his attitude is why you're going to see a lot of people kind of move towards socialist type policies. That whole thing of, no, you should just want to work for us because we're like great and stuff. You shouldn't care about the pay. Yeah. No. Not how that works. Sorry. It's, sorry, not sorry, I should say. That's just, It's not reasonable. But, you know, he's going to have a come to Jesus moment, I believe, or Anthropic is going to be in big trouble at some point. They'll start losing top talent, and he'll realize, uh-oh. And the funny thing is, too, and, like, I kind of get this. He's like, you know, if we're starting to do matching and keeping people who are offered, you know, substantial amounts of money to jump ship, well, that's unfair to everybody else. Is everybody else as talented as the person that you're looking at losing? If they are, then fine. If they're not, maybe you need to pay that person. You know, recruitment is important. And if you don't recruit the right people, but then retain the right people, that's the tough part. Recruiting the right people, a lot of places can get the right people just because things are desperate. You know, maybe things aren't great in the economy, and any job that comes along is great, but you just happen to like land like that perfect person. But once the economy is good again, you've got to keep that person. How do you keep that person? You know, obviously, the company can't lose out. It has to be reasonable for the company, but it's got to be reasonable for that person too. And if you're not going to compensate them properly, you'll lose them. And you don't have anybody to blame but yourself. You prioritized not having the best talent. That's just the truth. There's no other way to shake it.

0: I mean, yes, it's a topic about Anthropic, but it's really not a topic about Anthropic if you catch my drift. So, you guys got to do better if you're out there in the business environment, and you've got to retain the people who are worth retaining. And that should make you happy to do that. All right, folks, have a great night. We'll see you tomorrow.
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8: A suspected arsonist in court. I'm Lisa Lacera, Fox News. Aaron Farinacci being held on $1 million bail after he was charged with setting Spokane's largest wildfire. Farinacci was arrested yesterday and booked on suspicion of first-degree arson in connection with the Old Trails fire.
9: It is the state's position that, given the nature of the charges, given the nature of this offense, that the defendant poses a danger to the community.
8: Spokane County Prosecutor Preston McCollum, the fire destroyed at least 700 buildings and forced tens of thousands from their homes. Last year, authorities questioned him in connection with two other fires in Spokane, and he served about a decade in prison in Arizona after he was convicted of killing his father in 2010. Meanwhile, the Los Angeles Fire Department has determined the cause of one of last year's deadly wildfires.
10: It was arcing from a transmission tower owned by Southern California Edison that sparked the deadly Eaton fire in January of last year. The Los Angeles Fire Department says it reached that conclusion after 18 months of investigation that included electrical and metallurgical experts. Whipped by Santa Ana winds, the fire scorched 22 square miles, destroying thousands of structures and leaving 19 people dead. Southern California Edison says the finding is probably correct, but adds water agencies did not provide enough water to fight the fire.
8: Fox's Jack Callahan. UK officials say a cargo ship passing through the Strait of Hormuz was hit by what they're calling an unknown projectile as Iran keeps up its blockade on the vital waterway.
11: Despite this continued violence and continued reports of attacks against commercial shipping in the Strait of Hormuz, administration officials continue to be confident that a deal for free passage of all commercial shipping through that strait is really on the horizon.
8: Fox's Steve Harrigan in Tel Aviv. Wall Street, all three major indexes hit new high. The Dow shot up 907 points. The Nasdaq plus 671. 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
8: Ohio Congressman Max Miller has asked the House Ethics Committee to investigate abuse allegations against him.
13: Ohio Rep. Republican Max Miller posting on X that he's filed paperwork for the House Ethics Committee to formally investigate him amid calls for Miller, who's up for re-election, to step down over domestic violence and abuse allegations by his ex-wife, Emily Moreno, the daughter of Ohio Republican Senator Bernie Moreno, who

0: On Monday, called Miller unfit for office. The allegations in a bitter divorce and child custody battle that Miller's denied. The Ethics Committee also noting that the fact that it's investigating the allegations doesn't indicate that any violation has occurred. Jeff Manosso, Fox News.
1: The DOJ's fraud division targeting the misuse of Medicaid funds in the home health care sector.
2: Today, the Justice Department, together with federal health officials and state law enforcement, they unveiled the expansion of the Northeast Health Care Fraud Strike Force. This is targeting the explosion of home health care services being paid for by taxpayers. In Pennsylvania, billing for home health care shot up from $120 million in 2018 to $2 billion in 2020. Now, 5 years later, it's at $8 billion a year. Here's U.S. Attorney David Metcalf.
3: This is not the reflection of supply and demand. It is a reflection of the systematic exploitation of a vulnerable program by fraudsters.
2: Included today, Medicaid fraud charges against 19 people who the DOJ says would bill as if they were providing care while they were on vacation.
1: Fox's Alexandria Hoff, Centers for Medicare and Medicaid Services Administrator Dr. Mehmet Oz claimed fraud in health care sector ballooned during the pandemic and vowed to continue rooting out bad actors exploiting Medicaid. Foundations funded and co-founded by Leonardo DiCaprio and Jeff Bezos have launched a project that will commit $200 million to revive 100 of Earth's most threatened species. I'm Lee Silasara. This is Fox News.
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5: From 21 Alive, meteorologist Liz Braden with your forecast. Staying sunny today with a high of 82 degrees, feeling great if you want to get outside. Tonight, we're clear with a low of 59, another good night to leave the windows open. We'll stay dry for most of the day tomorrow with a high of 85, although a few scattered showers come back tomorrow night. I'm meteorologist Liz Braden on WoWo, 92.3 FM at 1190 AM.
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0: $250,000 in 2027 and to $250,000 in 2028, with taxpayers still on the hook to pay the local school tax bill. The Florida Sheriff's Association said it's significantly concerned since it would boost exemptions from $50,000 to $250,000 over 2 years. That association joins the Florida State Fraternal Order of Police, Florida Professional Firefighters, the Florida Fire Chiefs Association, and several prominent county sheriffs in the state, warning the tax cut could also affect money for first responder services in Florida.
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3: From 21 Alive, meteorologist Liz Braden with your forecast. Staying sunny today with a high of 82 degrees. Feeling great if you want to get outside. Tonight, we're clear with a low of 59. Another good night to leave the windows open. We'll stay dry for most of the day tomorrow with a high of 85, although a few scattered showers come back tomorrow night. I'm meteorologist Liz Braden on WoWoW 92.3 FM at 1190 AM.
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4: Fox News, I'm Tom Graham, the suspect accused of setting an eastern Washington state wildfire, making his first court appearance.
5: The defendant, appearing by video from jail, gave his name for the record.
6: Aaron Forrest Farinacci.
5: He's been charged with intentionally setting the wildfire that has destroyed hundreds of structures and forced tens of thousands to evacuate areas near Spokane.
4: Fox's Grinnell Scott, the suspect, denied setting the wildfire. Acting Attorney General Todd Blanche clearing a key hurdle to ultimately win Senate confirmation for the AG role full-time.
7: Todd Blanche needed all 12 Republicans on the Senate Judiciary Committee to advance his nomination to the full Senate floor. Those Republicans came through for him.
4: Fox's David Spunt on Capitol Hill. A full Senate confirmation vote is expected later this week. Republicans do hold a 52-seat majority. 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
8: From 21 Alive, I'm meteorologist Liz Braden with your forecast. Staying sunny today with a high of 82 degrees, feeling great if you want to get outside. Tonight, we're clear with a low of 59, another good night to leave the windows open. We'll stay dry for most of the day tomorrow with a high of 85, although a few scattered showers come back tomorrow night. I'm meteorologist Liz Braden on WoWo 92.3 FM at 1190 AM.
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8: All right, 25 now till the top of the hour. It is sick and it is getting sicker. We're not making progress, unfortunately. The world is getting nuttier and nuttier by the hour. I can't believe how radicalized the Democrats are and how sick the legacy media mob is. I'll tell you this, it does motivate me more than ever in terms of wanting to be out here on the radio every day, on TV every night, now doing a podcast too. To just be an alternative source of information for people, because these people are nuts. They have lost their minds. And AOC now, the front runner for the Democrats for the 2028 nomination, told you, I've been warning everybody, I think we were the first to say that she is the leader of the Democratic Party, Nancy Pelosi, speaker in name only. We saw where this was headed. We were way ahead of the curve, and it's now her party. It's Grandpa Bernie's party. It's Pocahontas's party. It's Mom Donnie's party. It's the DSA, you know, the Democratic Socialists of America Communist Party. And, you know, with very few exceptions, I mean, we can add now to John Fetterman, Joe Manchin, and James Carville, maybe Rambo Deadfish, Van Jones, Joe Manchin. There's just not many people. Look, if you find yourself struggling financially, most of us have been there at some point in our lives. 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
8: I am really looking forward to the primaries tonight. I think El Sayed, by the time I get on the air at 9, I think there's a part of Michigan that closes, the polls close at 9. Linda, you can check that. And I'm excited about getting on the air because I think I might be able to make the call at the top of the hour. Might be able to. The latest 9:30, I'd say, would be able to make the call. I think El Sayed is going to win, which, to me, is I do not believe the people of Michigan are going to buy into a guy that's been out there in Michigan. You know, I look at Michigan, Pennsylvania, Wisconsin, like salt of the earth, Midwest, hardworking people, you know, people that work hard, play by the rules, pay their taxes, obey the laws, raise their kids, take their kids to church, pack their lunches. They put in their 12, 14, 16 hours a day and, come home exhausted, help their kids with homework, go back to bed and get up and grind it out the next day. And I think they're going to go for, you know, this insane, you know, radicalism of the left? I don't think so, that we've been talking about for days. By the way, Aaron Rodgers was on ESPN. Oh, my gosh. Here's a great takedown of Fauci. Listen to this.
10: Is everything better? Is everything funner? Is everything more awesome? Like, how do you kind of view this year versus maybe the years of the past?
11: I'm going to plead the fifth.
10: Okay. Okay.
11: Like that absolute coward, Tony Fauci. Absolute coward.
12: Yeah. Hey, it's back, baby.
11: Are you kidding me?
10: Yeah, 111.
11: You got a pardon, and you're in front, and you pleaded over 100 times.
10: Yeah.
11: At the White House. What are you scared of, Tony?
10: Yeah.
11: I thought you were the science.
10: Yeah. Yeah.
11: I am science, and you get up there and you can't answer a question.
10: Yeah.
11: What are we doing? And how much time did the network spend on that? How much time did they spend on my responses every week, on my vaccination status, on Taylor and Travis's wedding? Did they do even a minute on Tony Fauci?
8: The answer is no. We did, but not most. It's unbelievable. Thank goodness James Uthmeyer, who was on yesterday, my attorney general here in the Free State of Florida, is going to now looking into starting a criminal investigation. And the auto pen Biden pardon, which he likely got, which is an auto pen, will not hold up on the state level. So that means there is legal jeopardy, which is probably the main reason that he, in fact, pled the fifth 111 times. Let's go to Eric. He's in Indiana. Eric, hi. How are you? Glad you called, sir.
13: Doing just fine. Thank you. Yourself?
8: I'm good. I'm glad you checked in. Love the people of Indiana. What's going on? By the way, the Indiana Fever, are you a fan?
13: Yes, I am. I heard your thing with Urlacher. Not to distract what I call, but, you know, another reason not to watch the WNBA, have you ever seen them play the national anthem one time? Not even before the All-Star game. Not between. They never.
8: I didn't. By the way, Linda, I didn't even know that. Are you aware of that? I was not aware of that.
14: That's gross.
13: Well,
8: wow.
13: Now, watch any WNBA game, you'd be surprised. I've yet to see one. Yes, I am a Fever fan. I love Cunningham. I loved her before all this even started, so. But it even gives me even more.
8: By the way, that girl like can shoot from 10 feet outside of the 3-point line and hit like 10 in a row. She's unbelievable. Just like Caitlin Clark. I was a little disappointed in Caitlin. Maybe it's because she's been beaten up so bad since she entered the league. But, you know, she had an opportunity to stand up for a teammate. She didn't do it.
13: Well,
8: Now, Riley Gaines showed her some grace and said she just probably is so sick and tired of, you know, being a punching bag in that league. They keep beating up their stars. They're not going to have a league. That league will disintegrate.
13: Yes, they'll destroy themselves from within.
8: Just like, so what else is on your mind?
13: I was just going to talk about Abdullah Azzed, how he unknowingly admitted that capitalism works. I believe it was July 18th at the People versus the Powerful rally in Detroit. First of all, why would you want to join the powerful anyway? Why do you want to fight what's good? You know, I just never understood that either. But standing alongside Bernie Sanders and AOC, he claims he's not a part of the DSA, but he had him right there with him.
8: And Hassan Piker.
13: Right, right. But I want to quote what he said here. He says that we are minting billionaires at an unprecedented rate. Now, doesn't that prove that that capitalism works? If we're minting billionaires at an unprecedented rate, that just...
8: Well, but they want the right. Remember, this is their agenda, and they put it in writing. They want to eliminate the presidency, the Senate, the courts. They want amnesty for illegals. They want to abolish all borders. They want to defund the Department of War. They want to defund the police, abolish prisons, but they still want to abolish ICE. Wonder who they'll use to do that. End all deportation, eliminate cash bail, establish a wealth tax. They want power. And the way they're going to get power is they're going to steal it from one group of people. Call it whatever you want. To me, it's license stealing. And then they will redistribute it for power to a group of people that will believe their lies that they're going to be taken care of.
13: You know, I actually don't believe that they want to steal the power. They want to steal your dreams. They want to steal your dream of inventing something, creating something, working hard, becoming something. They want to steal that and install their vision, their dream of what they want you to be. They don't want you to be independent at all. They want to take all that away from you. Then that's the power that they achieve. It's not the power of taking the money here or taking your property there. First, they want to take everything. They want to crush you inside. If they steal your soul, you have nothing to fight for.
8: Well, do you understand why there's a certain urgency? We're talking about 3 months from today is going to be election day. 3 months from today. Early voting will start even sooner. And we're 90 days away. And I am telling everybody, you better take this seriously. If you do not, these people can win. And if they win, they will look at what Mom Donnie's doing in New York. He's doxing anybody with money. And he's going to destroy the city. But just to be clear, they're straight up communist. They want to destroy everything about our country, our culture, our way of life. So there's a lot on the line here. Listen, I want to tell you something. 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